0: last year, we saw Sumter get stopped four times at that line of scrimmage in overtime last year, which was crazy. And this time they just waltzed right in.
1: Hold is down, kick is up, and it is good. So 14-0 here with 10:36 left on the first half clock. And the Gamecocks now, I don't want to say commanding, but a pretty strong lead here as they move through the second quarter.
0: Yeah, you never want to get comfortable with a lead if you can help it until the backups go in. Like you said, a very good, strong start for Sumter High here with that second score now.
1: And I'm going to say, I can't be more impressed with Connor Rivers. Just from what we saw, I remember his very first game as a freshman against Lakewood, Crosstown, Sumter School District rivals of the Gamecocks. Certainly a different level of play there versus the 5A team that we see in front of us now. But his progression as a young athlete and a young kicker has just been very impressive to watch over the last year.
0: Yeah, he's done great. And I think, you know, a lot of these guys have done and improved a lot. We hadn't seen a lot from Richardson just due to his injury, but a lot of these guys have improved, you know, and I'm sure with Coach Marlowe, they've rallied around this coach with his off-season program in the weight room, the seniors leading the way. They are heading in the right direction and improving week to week, as we can see.
1: And Connor Rivers into his trot, and the kick is going to be down the left side of the field, making his way down to the West 40. He bounces off of number four, Jawan Gamble, into the end zone, and he's going to have to kneel on that. So that will be considered a touchback for the Gamecocks, and the West Florence Knights will pull it out to the 20 and give it another go.
0: Yep, as Sumter's defense trots onto the field.
1: Trying to see exactly what West Florence has in store for the Gamecocks as their offense comes out onto the field. And we still have number 12, Markel Scott, in the quarterback slot for West Florence. Again, on the roster listed as a wide receiver. And number one, Jeremiah Bryant, will be off to his left to get this offensive set started for the Knights. And he calls for the ball, trying to get a hard count, hard snap, doesn't get it from the Gamecocks, looks back over to his sidelines to get some more instruction. This time he's going to tuck up a little closer and then back up into the shotgun stance. Bryant moves to his right from his left. Calls for the ball. This time he's got it, and he's going to hand it off to Bryant. Bryant makes it up the left side, maybe a yard or two, bounces off a defender, and then a chain gang has to drop the sticks over there on the far side of the field as they bumble and stumble out of bounds over there.
0: Yeah, they pulled that guard, that left guard, around the edge, try and get something going on the outside, and Sumter did a great job containing him. I couldn't see who tried to make the play initially at the hash mark, bounced off of him, got down to the sideline, and Sumter just kept stringing the play along until he reached the sideline, had nowhere else to go. Got a yard on the play, but Sumter's defense was all over him the whole time.
1: So Markel Scott this time does it alone in the backfield. Sorry, Brian is kind of tucked underneath him from our vantage point, but looks like he's going to get the call again. This time he steps forward, 1-2, gets a nice little burst in the middle, and falls forward to around the 27-yard line, maybe 28 for the Knights, which gives them, second down now and about two or three to go. So third down and about two to go, which is probably the best they've had after that little snafu with the pass.
0: Yeah, definitely, without a doubt, the longest run they've had between the tackles tonight. Sumter just kind of overran the play, I think, a little bit there and left a gap open right up the middle in the A-gap for them to get upfield. But Sumter will sub a few players out, get a little bit more of a beefy package up front. I guess that's their defensive Kong package.
1: And this time they're going to go without Markel Scott. It looks like number one, Jeremiah Bryant, might be taking a direct snap. No, it looks like it's going to go to number three, who takes the direct snap. He gets covered up right in the line of scrimmage, and the Gamecocks drop him down short of the line to gain. So that was number three, Matthew Benjamin, on the quarterback duties, and it looks like he is just shy. So that'll bring up fourth and one for the Knights.
0: That was the right call to make. Took out a linebacker and brought in an extra defensive lineman, got a little beefier package up front, because West Florence had come in with their heavy package as well, and Sumter did a great job stopping them. But now they got to stop them one more time, because this West Florence coach knows if he's going to have a chance to get something going, he's going to have to go for it right here. So a big play in this game coming up with 8 minutes to go in the second quarter.
1: Same set for the Knights. Number three, Matthew Benjamin, calls for the ball. He's got it. He goes forward. He gets stopped up, and we'll have to see where that spot is, but it looks like he crossed the line to gain, so that'll be a first down for the Knights as they go ahead and move the sticks.
0: Yeah, just barely got up the field, but that's just where real men are made, when it's just a couple yards to go for a first down or a touchdown, and you got dudes on all fours right up on the center, and you know it's about to get dirty and it's about to get nasty, because nothing bad ever happens at the bottom of a football pile. And
1: A new set of downs for the Knights. Ball spotted at the 31-yard line, and we'll see if Markell Scott's back on the field for the Knights. Nope, they're going to stay with Benjamin back there at the quarterback slot. So number three, Benjamin with quarterback duties. He's called for it. He goes off to his left on the quarterback keeper, and he gets dropped by about five Gamecocks. I see number 41, number 20, and number 7 over there on the sidelines for the Gamecocks. And that's going to cause them to come up with at least a 3-yard loss on that play, Isaac. Second down, now 13 to go.
0: Yeah, it looked like it tried to be like a quarterback draw. Sumter had the A-gaps all clogged up. He tried to bounce it outside, but Sumter's defensive end did a great job containing him, and as he tried to bounce it out, lost yardage on that play.
1: Benjamin calls for the ball out of the shotgun again. He gets it this time up the right side through that B gap and maybe picks up a yard or so, almost, well, probably 2-3 yards from our vantage point, but it looks like he's back to the original line of scrimmage.
0: And it looks like Sumter thought he fumbled the ball, but the ref is saying that he was down. So they get back to the original line of scrimmage, if you will, 3rd and 10 now for West Florence.
1: Now, what you were talking about is having to do something different to make any headway in this ball game, and that was bringing in Benjamin. Now they go back to number 12, Markell Scott. So do we expect a pass here in this situation, Isaac, or are they just trying to keep any kind of momentum going now that they're more than 10 yards away from the line to gain?
0: They're in a heavy set, it looks like, with tight ends and fullbacks, but at 3rd and long, it feels like a passing situation here.
1: Markell calls for the ball. He's got it. He looks over to his left. He launches one down the left side of the field, and that ball is incomplete. That was intended for number 2, Corey Patterson, and good defense on that coverage by the Gamecocks. That looked like number 20 was trailing, but it looked like number 8 for the Gamecocks down on that side with some decent coverage. That might be number 9, Rashawn Dickey.
0: He was a little bit behind the West Florence receiver, just hit the go route right up the sideline, and the quarterback luckily overthrew him by a couple steps, so West Florence forced to punt it away.
1: And that'll be North Willis again, and it will come to rest by help of one of the Knight players at the 43-yard line. So the Gamecocks now have, again, great field position. They haven't been past the 40-yard line thus far this game.
0: Yeah, you can't ask for a better field position to start to every offensive drive for Sumter today. 5:58 to go in the first half. Sumter had 14-0, trying to extend the lead as Richardson and the Gamecocks take the field.
1: And as we talk about how this game is progressing, we're now under 6 minutes in the second quarter of play. Sumter High does lead 14-0. So this smash mouth football is making for a quick first half of play. Richardson will hand the ball off to the Witherspoon freshman. He bounces and stumbles all the way across midfield down inside Knight territory at the 49-yard line. So an 8-yard pickup quickly by the freshman.
0: And Witherspoon has probably impressed me the most out of these two games that we've done. I mean, he, for a freshman, he is extremely athletic. He is quick laterally. He makes people miss. He gets upfield quick. I mean, he has impressed me for just a freshman so far, and I don't know what they're going to do when Pinckney comes back in a few weeks, but I just don't see them sending him back down.
1: Right, that will be a complete double threat. This time, Richardson out on the flat to Witherspoon. Witherspoon crosses the 50, the 45, flag on the play. He's at the 30, finally brought down at the 15, 16-yard line, but a flag back here on the play, and West Florence number 30 is on the ground, Jalen Patterson.
0: Yeah, he's cramping, so the cramps are going to start already with a couple yellow flags on the ground. I think we're going to get a block in the back or a holding. It might have been a little bit of a block in the back. It looked like he tried to finish him off and hit him on the, back of his shoulder plate. But let's see what the official call is.
1: White hat comes out, and we got a hold on the Gamecocks. So that'll negate most of Witherspoon's pass reception down the left side of the field. And we do have number 30 making his way back off through the sidelines. Jalen Patterson looked like a cramping situation, of which we referenced before. This is going to push the Gamecocks back to the 42-yard line. So now it'll be second down and 11 to go.
0: Yeah, whatever Sumter's done, I mean, as far – West Florence has not stopped their offense tonight yet. It's just been Sumter stopping themselves with mental mistakes, dumb penalties, which I'm sure really irritates Coach Marlowe, because nothing infuriates a coach more than dumb penalties. But looks like Coach Marlowe will take his first timeout, and
1: hard to tell whether that's hydration timeout or coach's timeout, because they had the flag wrapped up in there. But we're going to step away for a quick 30 seconds. We'll be right back with more Sumter High School football right here on Z95.5.
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1: Welcome back. The Reggie Solomon Field at Memorial Stadium, 5:09 left on the first half clock. Sumter leads 14-0. Blocking the back penalty will push the Gamecocks back to the 42-yard line. Second down and now 11 to go. And, Isaac, you got to think they're going to stay on the same path they've been on, whether it's running that little flat route or whether it's having Witherspoon or Shannon take it straight up the middle. Little bobble on the play. Shannon picks up the ball, and he is now at the 50, 45. Finally gets dropped down by number 4, Jawan Campbell of the Knights, but not before he picks up another Gamecock first down, and they'll have it inside Knight territory at the 44.
0: What a strange mix-up, mess-up that ended up so well. Richardson bobbled the low snap, and the play started to develop, and it felt like Shannon got the ball a little late, but cut it up the middle. And if he had just seen, if he would have cut it to the right, he would have been wide open for a touchdown, but just couldn't see it for a couple defenders.
1: Jamarion Witherspoon now off the left heel of Richardson. Richardson's going to keep it himself, comes around the left side, doesn't have a lot of room, out of bounds, right at about the 45-yard line. Actually might lose a yard on that play, depending on where he pulled that ball and tucked it on the out-of-bounds route that he ran. But I guess that's the first time we've actually seen Richardson run the football tonight.
0: Yeah, I mean, it was just it was a quarterback option. He could either hand it off or pull the ball and keep it himself, and he kept it himself. And West Florence was just all over him off the get-go and just strung him all the way down to the sideline.
1: Witherspoon will move to the right side. He'll get the call this time. He's 5 yards out, 10 yards out, 15, and finally dropped by a pair of Knights at the 30-yard line. So yet another first down for the Gamecocks in this second-half drive.
0: And that was the freshman Witherspoon again, just getting up the middle and getting to that second level quickly and getting that breakaway speed going. And now they'll be at West Florence's 30-yard line with 3.5 minutes to go. Sumter still up 14-0.
1: And Richardson looking hard over at the coaches. He's got his sign, communicates to his line, and Witherspoon still in the game at this time, off the left heel of Richardson. This time he does not get away from the Florence defenders and makes it back to the line of scrimmage. That'll bring up second down, still 10 to go.
0: Yeah, another low snap again as Witherspoon got it a little late as the play developed. The A-gap where he was, I believe, supposed to go was clogged up with West Florence defenders, tried to bounce it outside, but West Florence was able to contain him and get him down. And so now second and 10.
1: Game clock now under 3 minutes. And this time, Reggie Shannon back in the ball game off of the right hip of Richardson. And Richardson's going to take a little screen pass up the middle intended for number 17, Josh Pendergrass. And that pass will fall incomplete and bring up third down. Now, the clock hasn't been stopping much at all except to move the sticks. Now we actually have a clock stoppage for an incomplete pass. And you got to think that with it being third down and 10 to go, we might just go back to what's been bread and butter for us.
0: Might be. I mean, I would still expect stopping for two plays here. Even though it's third and 10, I still imagine Coach Marlowe is going to go for it.
1: This time, Reggie Shannon's going to get it. Bounces up the middle off of one defender. Brownlow tries to help move him forward a little bit. They don't get a lot going. Ball now at the 27-yard line. So now fourth down and six to go for the Gamecocks.
0: See, Coach Marlow looks like he's thinking about it. No signals have been coming in from the sideline yet. They may call a time, let the clock run down a little bit, call a timeout with 2:20 to go in the first half.
1: Yeah, and Coach Marlow's got his headset off, and he's standing right by the line judge asking him what the time on the clock is, and he does indeed call that timeout, Isaac, just like my partner is known for, Isaac the always correct Allen. So, ladies and gentlemen, we'll step away for another quick 30-minute break and bring you the rest of the first half of play here at Memorial Stadium. 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
1: Welcome back to Gamecock football here on Z95.5. I'm DB along with my co-host Isaac, the almost always correct Allen. And we are 2:09 left in the first half of play here. Gamecocks have a fourth down ahead of them with six plus to go. Looks more like seven now. And so we're going to see what's going to take place as we have Reggie Shannon back in the ball game. He moves to the right side of Richardson off of his heel, calls for the ball. Richardson looking to pass. He's got a scramble. He's off to his right, still looking, nothing going there. He's going to have to make his way out of bounds well before he hits that line of scrimmage. So the Gamecocks are going to turn it over on downs with 2:01 left in the first half of play.
0: Yeah, West Florence coach is fired up, but if I was him, I'd get back to his sideline. I mean, it's still 14-0 with 2 minutes to go. So, Richardson, part of me thinks had he not been struggling with his ankle, he would have tucked it and tried to lower his shoulder and get some more yardage. But he ran it out a couple yards short of that first down. He tried to find somebody open. Couldn't find anybody. Decided to tuck it and run. But I can still see a little bit of a limp in him as he comes off the field. So, we'll see if that gets progressively worse as the game goes on.
1: West Florence back on the field now, still with number three, Matthew Benjamin, as their quarterback, and he's going to keep it himself, and he'll push it up to the 29-yard line. So that'll be about a 4-yard pickup for the Knights. Second down and six to go. Well, time winding down, 144, 143 on the game clock in this first half of play. Sumter still leads 14-0, and honestly, Isaac, the Knights haven't even threatened offensively this half.
0: No, not yet. And I mean, it'll be interesting to see how West Florence coach plays out this drive. They've still got two timeouts left, but a minute and a half and still ticking down. It makes you think they might need to try and go for something in the air here instead on the ground.
1: Matthew Benjamin lines up in the shotgun, gets a hard clap. He's got the ball. He takes it up the left side, jumps up the middle, and actually pushes ahead for a West Florence first down as he makes it up to the 36-yard line.
0: And Clark Hill, number 24, the free safety, came up and made the play. Had he not, he would have scored a touchdown. Sumter put all their men in the box, and somehow he got through. The quarterback got through all that Sumter defenders, but luckily Hill was there to stop him because he was the last line of defense. So as West Florence calls their second. No, Sumter calls their second timeout.
1: They pointed towards West Florence.
0: Okay.
1: So I'm
0: never
1: not
0: mind.
1: Sure if we've got the scoreboard correct or not, but the white hat definitely pointed back towards our end zone. So
0: DB is correct now.
1: Well, hey, we're going to go ahead and write that down. That's probably a first on the broadcast. But, yeah, West Florence is trying to get something going before they get into halftime just because that's a morale boost. It may not be a game changer by any stretch, but it's hard to go in the locker room down 14-0 when you really haven't had a great showing offensively.
0: I mean, to the best of my knowledge, they have not been in Sumter territory all game long.
1: Correct.
0: They have not crossed the 50-yard line yet. In fact, this may be the closest they've gotten to the 50-yard line tonight. So, Sumter's defense has played very well. Don't take anything away from Sumter. But like you said, West Florence might want to try and at least get something going here offensively.
1: Number 12, Markel Scott, back in the game as the quarterback working out of the shotgun. He's got number one, Jeremiah Bryant, moving from his left to his right now. Scott's waiting for the snap. He got it. He's looking down to his right side. Quick pass over the middle is intercepted by the Gamecocks. Heading down the left side, 20, 15, 10. Trying to stay in bounds. Pops out of bounds right there around the six-yard line.
0: Wow. And I saw that whole play develop. The receiver come up 10 yards, cut back in towards the middle of the field. And I don't know why the quarterback threw that ball. It was in double coverage. I mean, number 12.
1: Zaire Butler
0: was standing right there in front of him. He tried to force something that just wasn't there. And Butler picked it off and got downfield. I thought he was going to score, but I guess he just got off balance.
1: And from our vantage point, Isaac, it looked like he had made it to the 6 or 7 yard line, but they're going to mark him at the 10, which is now first down and goal to go for the Gamecocks. Reggie Shannon in the back left side of Richardson. And now we have yet another flag on the play.
0: From the way Sumter's acting, Wes Florence jumped.
1: That's going to be a Sumter.
0: No, never mind.
1: Legal procedure against Sumter. So now we're going to have 15 and goal to go at the first down.
0: Again, the only thing that stopped Sumter offensively tonight is themselves with these stupid penalties. Coach Marlowe might have to do like my old high school coach used to do. For every penalty yard we had to run a 40 before practice.
1: Yikes.
0: And we had 45 penalty yards one time.
1: Reggie Shannon gets the call. He bounces up. He's out the left side. Tries a little trickeration juke move. Touchdown, Gamecocks. Touchdown, number one, Reggie Shannon.
0: And there are bodies everywhere. The whole Sumter offensive line's laying down over there. I don't know what was going on, but the whole offensive line dogpiled on somebody, and Reggie Shannon just hit the right off the butt of the offensive tackle and got upfield, got into space, and just broke away from everybody for a huge touchdown. So that turnover, and that's why turnovers are also so important, that turnover led to another Sumter score. I think I said last year, if the turnover margin, which means if Sumter has three more turnovers to their favor than the other team, or any team for that matter, the odds of winning go up to 98%.
1: Wow.
0: That's how important turnovers are. As Connor Rivers hits the extra point, I'm sorry I talked through all that.
1: Point after attempt by number 36, Connor Rivers is good. Less than a minute on the game clock for the first half. 56.7 seconds left. Sumter now leads 21-0 in their second home game, third of the season. They came into the game 1-1 and now hoping to improve to 2-1. And so it looks like Wes Florence is back on the field quickly. So Sumter's going to jump back on the field. Connor Rivers is going to take that tee out for his place-kicking duties, and he will be kicking from about this side of the hash mark, actually, the left side of the hash mark. And we've seen him go down the left side most of the night. Can't imagine he's going to go any different. And down the left side for Wes Florence is number four, Jawan Gamble, down here at around the five-yard line. So Connor has a quick huddle with the squad. They break out to their line. Connor's back at the 30-yard line, rather, starts to step himself off, and he is ready to go as soon as he gets a go-ahead from the officials. And Connor's going to start into his trot as he's off, and the kick is away down the left side again. Gamble waits underneath it. He's got it at the 5-yard line. He brings it up to 10, 15, 20, 25. Finally slowed down by some Gamecocks right there at the 26-yard line. Looks like number 23 was in on that tackle for the Gamecocks, and that's number 23, Kentrell Myers. So only 51 seconds remain in the first half of play for the Gamecocks. They're up 21-0 over the visiting West Florence Knights.
0: Yep, first return tonight by Wes Florence instead of a touchback, and a pretty good return. Got out to the 26-yard line. So decent field position to start out with only 51 seconds to go. I think Wes Florence is just going to kneel it and go into halftime and try to somehow stop the bleeding.
1: Number 12, Markell Scott, back out on the field for the Knights. And he runs back to the sidelines, gets his marching orders, and he's back with his heels almost on the 20-yard line. And hard to tell exactly, again, what's on the play clock as they're not operable for this ball game, but he's going to call for it. He's got it. He's going to run to his left side, going to keep it himself. He picks up maybe 2 or 3 yards before being brought back, and the line judge is making his way to the 29-yard line. So 40 seconds now and counting on the clock. Second down for the Knights and 7 to go.
0: See, that confuses me. Why are you going to let your running back just take a quarterback draw right up the middle with less than a minute to go? You're obviously not trying to score. Why would you risk hurting him? Why not just knee it out? and go in if you're not going to go for a big Hail Mary pass. But I'm not.
1: Maybe they're just letting that clock wind down enough to go ahead and throw one so it doesn't hurt them. So here we are, under 10 seconds now on the game clock. Scott has the ball. Nope, he's going to run it again straight up the middle. This time he's got room, and he finally makes it up to around the 44-yard line for a night first down, and they'll stop the clock at 2.8 seconds to move the sticks. And they, Isaac, barely have enough time to get another play.
0: I don't think
1: they're
0: they will
1: be able to.
0: But that quarterback draw, obviously Sumter was not expecting it because he went right up the A-gap for a huge gain. Almost got across midfield, but
4: yet they still have not got across midfield.
1: Well, here we are at the expiration of the first half of play. Your Gamecocks lead 21-0 over the visiting Knights of West Florence. We'll step away for the halftime show. 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
3: 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Phil Kornblut along with Chris Bergen. Okay, we had the appetizer last week, Bergie. Now we get the main course. First big weekend of college football across the country. Right here involving the state of South Carolina. Let's begin with Clemson going to Baton Rouge to take on LSU. There's been a lot of talk
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3: This is the college football preview from the Sports Talk Media Network. Phil Kornblut along with Chris Bergen. Okay, we had the appetizer last week, Bergie. Now we get the main course. First big weekend of college football across the country. Right here involving the state of South Carolina. Let's begin with Clemson going to Baton Rouge to take on LSU. There's been a lot of talk about this matchup, but not so much about the game. It's been about everything else surrounding the game.
5: Have you ever seen a game that's with this kind of magnitude to open up the season where both teams, I don't know if they'll end up as playoff contenders, but you would think starting the season, certainly name brand playoff type contenders, that no one's actually talking about the X's and O's, Phil. And one thing that occurred to me earlier this week was the fact that I think Clemson deserves a lot of credit for actually playing this game, because you could have easily seen Clemson say, well, you know, we've already got South Carolina at the end. And I think part of it is they don't have the 9-game ACC schedule this year. So they've got that extra game, but LSU could have dropped it too. So props to both of these teams for actually playing this game and not running and hiding, i.e. South Carolina not wanting to play Miami and getting Kent State instead. So I think both teams deserve a lot of credit, and I'm excited that we're actually going to have the football game, because I'm like pretty much everybody else. I'm tired of talking season.
3: Well, from a Clemson standpoint, Bergie, all eyes will be on Christopher Vezina. He makes his first start on the road. He had a start at home last year, but this is an entirely different environment, an entirely different animal in LSU. So, hey, if he gives them something good, that'll give a lot of hope to Clemson fans for the rest of the season.
5: I thought Chuck Reedy brought up an exceptional point about that, Phil, on Wednesday when we had he and Coach Ellis Johnson on with us for Chalk Talk. He talked about Clemson still got to run the football. They want to run the football. They're going to try. But if they can't run the football, that probably puts way too much pressure on Vezina making his first true road start in an awfully difficult place to play. And if Clemson can't run the football against LSU, I don't think they really have a legitimate shot to win. And the problem is LSU last year was exceptionally good against the run. They've had changes defensively, so maybe that's an area that Clemson can exploit to open up the passing game, but they're going to have to be able to run the football.
3: All right, South Carolina at home against Kent State. It's going to be really, really hot at Williams-Brice Stadium on Saturday afternoon. But the Gamecocks should be in a position to play a lot of players, empty their bench, and should win this game with relative ease. If they don't, that will worry a lot of people, but I don't expect that to be the case.
5: No, I don't think so either. I think they'll come out, play well. I think everybody's excited to see what the offense is going to look like under first-year offensive coordinator Kendall Briles and the reputation he brings in as a sort of maybe not high-flying offense, but certainly much, much better than what they have experienced in the past. And then defensively, I think they should be outstanding. Probably the only real question mark going into this game in particular, Phil, is the kicking game. And I think a lot of folks are going to hope that South Carolina's in a position maybe to attempt a 45-50 type yard field goal. What do you do? Who runs out there? The punting game, I think, is going to be fine, but I think the place kicking is going to be something to keep an eye on this weekend.
6: Yeah, absolutely. That'll be something to watch. But the Gamecocks have it set up schedule-wise. They really have just a couple of exhibition games, Kent State and Towson, before they get to SEC play. So they

0: they can stop the run. I talked about Clemson. Can they run the football against LSU? That's exactly what West Virginia is going to want to do, not just against the Shauna-Clearsfield, but all season long. They return or have brought in the nation's leading rusher from last season in Cam Cook behind a quarterback in Michael Hawkins, who's a transfer from Oklahoma. They look really good on offense. They revamped their entire offensive line. They want to be physical. This is Rich Rod, so you know they're going to speed it up and run at a high-octane pace. Coastal, hopefully this very, very hot summer they've dealt with has gotten them in shape to handle that, but it's going to be a tall task against a West Virginia team that it appears could be a challenger in the Big 12.
1: All right, let's check the rest of the schedule. Furman, coming off a win over Anderson, will play at Tennessee. Wofford, impressive over the Citadel, will host Gardner-Webb. Gardner-Webb, of course, fired their coach during the week, so they have an interim head coach. Presbyterian opened up with a nice win over Virginia Wise and will play at Mercer, a team they upset last year. South Carolina State, how about those Bulldogs? Only 87 points last week. They'll play on Sunday in Miami against Florida A&M. Charleston Southern, coming off a road loss at Lindenwood, will play at Georgia Southern, Clemson's opponent next week. Newberry opens its season at home against Reinhardt. The Wolves looking to pick up where they left off last year, which was in the semifinals of the D2 playoffs. Citadel will try and bounce back from the loss at Wofford by playing at Charlotte. North Greenville opens its season at Catawba. Benedict, a winner last week over J.C. Smith, plays at Shorter. Allen, with a win last week over Livingstone, will host Florida Memorial. And Anderson will be at home to take on Kaiser. That'll do it for the college football preview. For Chris Bergen, this is Phil Kornblut on the Sports Talk Media Network.
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12: I'm DB along with my co-host Isaac the Correct Allen, and we are at the three-minute mark of halftime. Of course, when the teams come back on, there'll be another 3 minute added to the clock for team preparations before the start of the third quarter. Isaac, what did we see in the first half of play that impressed you about Sumter High School?
13: Their run game and how dominant it has been tonight overall. I think they're keeping Richardson out of the game plan right now just because of his ankle. We've seen him favor it some, but you know, they really hadn't needed him as much with Shannon and Witherspoon. Both of them have been very prolific in the run game. The offensive line has done a great job, led by seniors like Cooper Ziegler, Brian Johnson, DeMarcus Norris, you know, those guys up, some of those seniors up front leading right. The way, creating run lane, big run lanes for them to run through to get to that second level so they can use that breakaway speed to get into more space. Richardson's had a couple passes. The only thing I've, you know, and their defense hadn't even let them get across midfield yet, so we hadn't even mentioned that, and have had two interceptions tonight. So really the only thing I think you could complain about is the penalties, because West Florence hasn't stopped them on offense. It's just been Sumter shooting themselves in the foot with pre-snap penalties, a few holding calls. So I think if they can clean that up, I think the score would be worse than it is right now.
12: Right, one step forward, two step back kind of on the penalty situation. But you're right with Jamarion Witherspoon, the freshman, again having a great night on the field. And we saw that last week here at the home opener. And Reggie Shannon, they're taking up that slack for Cleveland Pinckney, who's down with a knee injury currently. And last week we didn't see Franklin Richardson on the field at all due to his injury. And like you said, he has had kind of some ginger steps there, here and there. And that one run that he was out of bounds where they turned it over on downs and then immediately got that interception to clean that up. But, yeah, definitely are trying to be cautious with Richardson just because of the fact that it's going to be a long season. We still have several more games to play. And speaking of which, we will be on the road next week at Crestwood High School over in beautiful downtown Dalzell off of 521 and 441 right there at the corner. So we will be live on the air with kickoff at 7:30 again. Same Gamecock time, same Gamecock channel. And hoping that we're going to take a 2-1 record across the district to Crestwood High School. Also the Knights, as a matter of fact. As the team comes out on the field, they're going to reset that clock for 3 minutes. We're going to step away before we get started with third quarter action. Remember, you're listening to Gamecock Football right here on Z95.5.
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12: Welcome back to Sumter High School Football for the second half of play here at the Reggie Solomon Field at Memorial Stadium. As the clock ticks down to 1-0, we are now ready for the third quarter action. Sumter leads 21-0, if you're just joining us, and part of that, Isaac, was two of those picks that came in the, I think one was in the first quarter, one was in the second quarter, and one was just a phenomenal defensive play that caught the quarterback on his blind side, and the ball just went lame duck up in the air, and we were able to scoop that back up. And then one was at the end of the second quarter of play that allowed the Gamecocks to score their third touchdown. So as the Gamecocks are now set to receive the football in the second half of play, Wes Florence is lining up to kick off. Number 20, Thomas Hamm, taking care of the kicking duties for the Knights. Senior left foot kicker. And down on the backside for the Gamecocks in the receiving positions is number 17, Pendergrass, and number 10, I believe, for the Gamecocks. trying to find his name, Isaac, but it's not popping out of that roster. Jaden Johnson on that other side. And so looks like that's going to be
13: a touchback.
12: A touchback. So it's going to come out of the 20-yard line for the Gamecocks as they start their first offensive set here in the second half.
13: Yeah, this is the farthest back Sumter's offense will start tonight, as they've started from midfield and the 40-yard line, the 30-yard line, but this first time they started from the 20-yard line tonight.
12: And that was actually the Wes Florence's first kickoff.
13: Yes, it was.
12: So the first time we got to see Mr. Hamm and his kicking duties, and he threw it right out the back of the end zone as the offense trots out on the field. Number 2, Franklin Richardson leading the squad out there. Number 29, Jamarian Witherspoon, is going to start off of Franklin's right side. Might be some shift here, but his nope's going to stay with it. Hands it right to Witherspoon. Witherspoon up the middle for a 2-yard pickup, 3-yard pickup, rather. And that Gamecocks are underway here in the second half of play with a second down and 7 to go.
13: Yep, not changing anything. Just halfback dive up the middle. Got about 2 yards on the play. Second and 8.
12: As Richardson still has Jamarian out there, he moves back to his left side, back to his right side. Brownlow in motion off of the line. Going to hand it off to Witherspoon. He goes up the left side. He's got some good room. He breaks away. He's at the 40. He's at the 50. He's at the 40 on the other side of the field, and he is finally going to be tracked down and almost in the end zone, but looks like they dropped him right at the 1-yard line. So almost a 77-yard pickup for the Gamecocks and number 29, Jamarian Witherspoon.
13: Wow, what a huge, huge play. He just, I can't remember what happened at the beginning because I was in awe watching him break free. He just kind of bounced it around to the outside and got some into some space and really broke away from everybody. He kind of run out of juice as he got towards the end and got run down from behind.
12: Reggie Shannon now in the ball game, gets the carry, goes to the left side, walks in untouched. Touchdown Gamecocks, touchdown number 1, Reggie Shannon.
13: And that will, my goodness, what a good start.
12: What
13: to
12: a
13: the
12: great start for
13: second
12: the
13: half for Sumter.
12: And Witherspoon came off the field a little gimpy. It could have been a cramp that there at the end because he expended so much energy making his way down the field, but hopefully he's just fine, but he did take a pretty hard tackle there at the 1-yard line. Connor Rivers out on the field for the point after attempt duties. Richardson, the holder, it's down. Kick is up, and it is good. 28-0 with less than a minute and 6 seconds off the clock. A minute and 5 seconds off the clock. 10:55 here in the third quarter of play. Gamecocks are on top 28-0.
13: Can't ask for much better than
12: that's
13: that.
12: It's hard to complain about any of that.
13: So Sumter's defense will come out as West Florence will try to just get across midfield this time around.
12: So the Gamecocks have done an impressive job of capitalizing on turnovers and, of course, finding some of those holes. Jamarian Witherspoon did not find much of a hole on the first down, but that second one, he just jumped right up the middle, and it was hard for anybody to get a hold of him. So now Connor Rivers back out on the field with the team for the kickoff, and he's going to have a few words with his guys, points at the football, and then makes his way back to his step-off point at the 30-yard line. And he's going to go ahead and mark off his steps as they get ready to kick off this play after that fantastic run with, I feel bad for Witherspoon because that was really his touchdown, and he is down the field getting a cramp worked out right now. So Connor Rivers kicks it down the left side of the field once again. A new receiver in the corner for the Knights, and he's going to take it midfield, gets up to around the 20, 24 before he's finally brought down, falls forward to the 25, 26-yard line. So the Knights will start there, first and 10 for the second half.
13: Sumter's defense, you don't want to get complacent even though you've got a big lead on this team. You've shut them out. They've not gotten across midfield yet. You know, you don't want to ever hold up. You know, you got to keep the gas on the floor until coach brings you out. So hopefully Sumter's not getting lazadaisical or complacent with where they're at, though, as I doubt West Florence will just lay down and take a bunch more kicks from them tonight.
12: Number 3, Matthew Benjamin on the field, but it looks like number 1, Jeremiah Bryant, is going to take over the quarterback duties. Nope. Looks like Matthews is still in there for the quarterback. He's going to keep it himself, go straight up the middle, and gets dropped immediately by number 9. That's Rayshon Dickey. And it looks like maybe he got back to the line of scrimmage, maybe a yard more, two at best. So that's going to bring up 2nd down and 8 to go for the Knights. They flip-flop their quarterback between number 12, Markell Scott, along with number 3, Matthew Benjamin. This time, Scott's going to make his way back out on the field, but this time it looks like it more of in a receiver position as he's in the skinny post slot over there on the far side of the field. Benjamin waits on the snap out of the gun. He's got it. He's going to hand it off to number 1, Bryant, and he's going to make his way up to the line to gain and cross over by a yard or so, and that'll be a 1st down for West Florence.
13: Yeah, and he just got the ball, kind of got around the side of the tackle, following his blockers, and got upfield. Sumter's done a really good job tonight keeping the contain and cutting them back into the middle of the defense, but that time he was able to get around the edge and get upfield for that 1st down. So one of their better plays tonight with now 1st and 10 on their own 37-yard line.
12: Looks like Benjamin's going to stay in the quarterback duties as Markell Scott stays out on the side for a receiver slot. One closest to us, number 6, North Willis, who's been taking care of the punting duties tonight for West Florence. And all of a sudden, the defensive line stands up for Sumter and points, and the flags do come into play. So it looks like maybe a false start on West Florence.
13: Yeah, that's tough once you get a 1st down like that, especially on Sumter's defense, to shoot yourself in the foot and go back 5 more yards, because they have had to claw and scratch for every yard tonight.
12: So some of those silly penalties that you were speaking about that has plagued Sumter in the 1st half now gets it with 2nd half in the Knights, which doesn't hurt our feelings a lot, but I can understand the momentum killer that that is for West Florence.
13: 100%.
12: Benjamin back out of the shotgun. He's going to keep it himself. Comes right side, drakes back in, and then is drugged down by number 3 of the Gamecocks, and that is Jaquellen Dennis Harriet, and they pick up about 4 yards on that play. So now 3rd down and 11 to go for the Knights.
13: Yeah, the quarterback was reading the defensive end on that side, and when he crashed down on the running back, he just pulled the ball, ran to the outside, and but luckily Jaquellen did not overrun the play. He was there to keep contain and did his job and got him down with a minimal gain on that play.
12: And the clock is not the friend of West Florence right now. It continues to tick, now under 8:30 to go in the 3rd quarter of play. Benjamin still working out of the gun for West Florence. Calls for the ball. He's got it. He's looking to pass. He goes down the left side. Ball is wobbling backwards, almost caught by number 2, Corey Patterson. But it does fall incomplete, so that's now going to bring up 4th down for the Knights with still 11 to go.
13: That was the same play that the quarterback overthrew back in the 1st half, but that time he underthrew him, and Sumter's cornerback was all over him. Last time the West Florence receiver had gotten out ahead of the Sumter defender by a few steps and had the quarterback put it where it should have been, it probably would have been a touchdown, but that time he underthrew it and threw it way out of bounds.
12: And that's a correction on my part. It's the 3rd down, not the 4th for West Florence, as the penalty was not a loss of downs. Matthew's going to get it again. This time a pitch out to the right side to Bryant. Bryant is way behind the line of scrimmage, trying to make some gain, but ends up getting out of bounds right around the 40-yard line. And a late flag comes in from a late hit. And Isaac, I just got to disagree with that flag.
13: I mean, he didn't lay him out once he went out of bounds, but I guess he touched him, and so that just prompted the flag. I felt like that was a little bit of a touch foul, which I think is a load of crap. So I guess the refs will help them try to get across midfield tonight, because I guess they feel bad for them. But that was a very poorly executed option play. The quarterback got pressure, pitched it. I mean, it felt like it took a whole minute for that ball to come down. He pitched it so high. I've never seen a quarterback pitched the ball so high in the air like that. I don't know if he meant to do it like that or not, and almost pitched it over his running back's head. And yep. But now they will be across midfield for what I think is the 1st time tonight, if I'm not mistaken, with the help of the officials. So 1st and 10 from Sumter's 47-yard line.
12: Right, and they still have number 3, Benjamin, working out of the shotgun. Looks like Markell Scott is still over there in the receiver slot, and they do have three wideouts on the top half of the field, one on the bottom. This time they're going to hand off to number one, Brian. He goes south instead of north and gets hung up by a line of Gamecocks, but he will have at least a five-yard loss on that as they push him back across midfield into their own territory, and they'll spot it at the 48.
13: And, again, that was Nashawn Brown. Read it the whole way. The quarterback gave the ball. It was kind of a run read. He could either pull it and keep it or hand it. He handed off to the running back, and Nashawn Brown read it the whole way. As soon as the running back took off, he was there. And that's a huge TFL. Now back on the other side of the 50-yard line, that was such a big loss.
12: Second down and 15 to go for the West Florence Knights. Matthews gets the call. He's across midfield. He's at the 45, back to around the original line. They originally spotted at the 42-yard line, then they backed it up to 47-yard line. So now here West Florence finds himself at the 41-yard line, third down and about four to go.
13: Yeah, so a decent look here now for third down for them for one of the few times tonight. Quarterback got a good, decent run off the edge on that one. And we'll see how coach for West Florence plays this third down. Will they pass it or will they keep to the ground?
12: Clock now under 7 minutes. Matthews will keep it himself. He does make it across the line to gain and is still moving his feet, trucking along down to around the 33-yard line for the Knights, and that'll pick up another first down for West Florence.
13: It's kind of a power run with the quarterback just following his tight end and his fullback to get the extra yardage on that play. So first and 10 for West Florence, and we'll see. You know, it's about this point in the game you start to see fatigue set in with this heat, cramps, and so I know that's affecting both teams tonight. So
12: Correct. That's
13: where the mental toughness of these teams will start to play in. Who's more mentally tough tonight?
12: Number three, Matthew Benjamin, still working out of the gun. This time he'll hand it off to Bryant. Bryant pops up the left side. He's got at least 10, gets hit right at the 21-yard line, and it looks like there'll be another first down for West Florence.
13: And Bryant just got around the edge of, didn't have any contain there to speak of, getting blocked, just couldn't get off the block and got upfield to get that first down. So Sumter defense starting to wonder if fatigue is starting to be a factor here for Sumter defense, who really shut them out very handily in the first half, is starting to give a little bit of yardage here on this drive.
12: Official spot now at the 22-yard line, first and 10 for the West Florence Knights. Number three, Benjamin, working out of the gun, calls for the snap. He's got it this time. The ball's on the deck, and he just has to fall on it at the 31-yard line. So that's going to back them up almost 10 more yards and bring up second down with a long way to go.
13: Talk about a gift for Sumter's defense. All the momentum was with West Florence, and after that little roll the center did, I don't know if his hands were sweaty or what, but now seems like the momentum's trying to shift back towards Sumter's defense on a second uber long with 5 minutes to go in the third quarter. Sumter had 21-0 here
12: and
13: tonight.
12: They're working on a 5-minute drive here for West Florence. Again, clock not on their side as they're down 28-0 to the Gamecocks. Benjamin calls for the snap. This time he's got it. He's going to keep it himself. Tries to go to the left side. He gets all stuck up in the middle of traffic, and he is down right there at the 29-yard line. So not a lot of picked up back up after that mishandled snap.
13: No, Sumter brought the pressure, and he didn't have a read to give it. Tried to pull it, tried to run it around to the right side. The contain man was there to get him, tried to cut it back to the left, and just Sumter just engulfed him and didn't have anywhere to go. So now third and uber duber long. I mean, if this isn't a passing situation, then I don't know what is.
12: Still have Benjamin working out of the shotgun. Don't see Markel Scott on the field at this point. This time they're going to hand it number 15, Wes Florence. He stumbles forward to around the 25-yard line, rather, and that's going to bring up fourth down and about 14 to go for Wes Florence.
13: I mean, a good pickup, but, I mean, I'm, you know, so Wes Florence hadn't had much luck getting a lot of yardage on the ground, but Wes Florence is willing to die on that hill tonight. They're going to try and run it or bust. So now fourth and long. I mean,
12: That was number 15, Jeremiah Smiling Walters on the carry. First time we've called his name tonight. Now fourth down and 14 to go. Still Benjamin working out of the gun this time. He's got Smiling Walters off to his left side. He's going to drop back. He's looking to pass. He goes down the right side of the field towards the end zone. And that one is picked off by Zaire Butler in the end zone for yet another Gamecock interception and a touchback.
13: Well, I said if you're going to wear neon cleats, you better be a ball player. And that was a ball player play right there.
12: He jumped one-handed, actually.
13: It was one-handed. He overthrew his receiver a little bit, and Butler was there, grabbed it. One hand with the right hand. I didn't think he came down with it, but he did. And a great play in the end zone for Sumter's defense. I guess that's why they stick to the ground, because that's the third interception tonight for the Sumter defense. So great play. You know, Sumter's defense started to give a little yardage there. You know, obviously fatigue. And it was a long drive. I mean, like you said, that was probably a seven minute drive. Yep. I mean, you get fatigued out there at playing football on that amount of time. I mean, those that play know 7 minutes is an eternity in football.
12: 26 now taking the snap for the Gamecocks. Witherspoon gets the ball, gets hung up, but it manages to pick up about a yard on the play after a little bit of a low snap. To number 26, and that's Keon McClinton, who we saw last week taking over the duties for Richardson. Now, I can't say that Richardson is out for the night. He's still got his gear on down there on the sideline, but he's definitely taking a well-deserved breather after helping put 28 on the board for the Gamecocks. McClinton does a clap, waits to see if there's any jumping on the side from Florence. No dice on that end, so now he's going to take a look over at the sideline, gets his marching order, steps up to the line, makes some adjustments. And Witherspoon breaks off to his right side, off of his right heel. And timeout Gamecocks as we have a little bit of miscommunication on the field, Isaac.
13: Yeah, just a little bit. Sorry, I was reading texts from Touchdown Club members trying to submit their picks late. That's okay. That's my fault. I apologize. It is interesting, though, to see if Richardson's done tonight. I don't feel like they incorporated him really much in the game plan tonight due to, I think, still nursing that ankle injury. I think it's a smart decision with Coach Marlowe. I'm not saying the game's over by any means. It's just it's 28-0, 2.5 minutes to go in the third. I think it's a smart decision to put in the sophomore quarterback who did well against White Knoll, who I think is a better football team than West Florida. I'm not being hateful in any way. I'm not. I'm just saying – just from what I've seen tonight, White Knoll is a better football team. And so I think the sophomore quarterback definitely has the ability to bring Sumter home here tonight the rest of the way.
12: Back out on the field now. Witherspoon will take the snap. He's up the middle, tries to get through some traffic, and no doing there. He'll make it up to around the 24-yard line, and so that'll pick up another three for the Gamecocks. And looks like that's going to be about third down and a long 5-6 to go for the Gamecocks.
13: Yeah, I think at this point, you know, Coach Marlowe is an aggressive coach, but considering you're up 28-0, I don't think we would see him go for it if they get fourth down here.
12: Right. And we have little bit of personnel change on the field, trying to eyeball who the actual quarterback is. McClinton jogged off the field for a second and then back on. So he's now standing at the 20-yard line trying to get some signs. That was Witherspoon, my bad, that came off the field, not McClinton. And so now McClinton is looking to handle this third down, but we're going to have yet another timeout for the Gamecocks. So two burnt here in less than a minute.
13: Yeah, that is strange. Obviously some kind of miscommunication. Hopefully they can get it worked out with whatever it is. But looking ahead, you know, Crestwood is a Coach Nelson, Roosevelt Nelson, great coach. Everybody has a lot of respect for him. Spoke at Touchdown Club today. He's got a good program. I think Crestwood is going to pose a pretty stiff competition before Dutch Fork, for sure. So we'll be Sumter schedule starts to ramp up here, and I think, you know, like we said about Coach Marlowe, he wants them to get playoff caliber football in mid regular season, so they don't have to see it for the first time come playoff time.
12: They've got the ball officially spotted at the 24-yard line as the timeout wraps up. Third down and 6 to go. And McClinton back out on the field this time. Reggie Shannon joins him. Now he's off to his right side currently. We'll see if that switches with anything. It does not. And McClinton's going to keep it himself and actually get right back to the line of scrimmage. So that's going to bring up a quick fourth down for the Gamecocks. And you gotta think that they're just going to punt it here.
13: Yeah, I mean, you don't really need to score here, even though you'd like to. But, I mean, the clock's ticking down as the punt unit comes on the field. So
12: number 40, Gideon Simpson trots out on the field to take care of the punting responsibilities for the Gamecocks, standing back at the 11-yard line. And it might be something with the punters and the kickers because he has on the same cleats that Connor Rivers does. Same color anyway, not the same cleats.
13: We didn't really have a kicker in high school, but in college, kickers were just weird, man. We were out there sweating, beating the crap out of each other 3 hours a day, bleeding, sweating with our brothers, and the kickers were at a pool party together because they're weird.
12: I don't know about the weirdness of Gideon Simpson, but his punt is fair caught at the 48-yard line, so West Florence has yet another chance to cross midfield with decent field position after the fourth down punt by the Gamecocks, and we are now at 1:05 on the clock. If you're just joining us, Sumter High School up 28-0 over the visiting Knights of West Florence. And West Florence offense trots back out on the field. And a little bit of quarterback switching has gone on throughout the game for the Knights, but they've stuck with number 3, Matthew Benjamin, for the most part this second half. And he is back in again for yet another offensive set. He bends down, gets a clap, gives it over to Bryant. Bryant gets stuck up immediately. And matter of fact, he's probably going to lose a yard on that play as he doesn't quite get back to the line of scrimmage. And maybe a generous spot will leave him at the 48-yard line, but nothing more.
13: No, that was, again, number 7, Nashawn Brown. He's been all over the field tonight, tried to run it outside, and he was there to bring him down. Sumter's run defense tonight, for the most part, has been stellar. And we have called Nashawn Brown's name a lot. He's a 6'1", 210-pound senior. And if he continues to play this way throughout the rest of the year, you know, I wouldn't be surprised to see him sign with somebody come National Signing Day.
12: Off to the right side of Benjamin is number 1, Jeremiah Bryant. Steps forward. He's got another bad snap, and he has to fall on it again, this time back at the 35-yard line. So that's going to bring up at least a 12- or 13-yard loss for the West Florence Knights.
13: Yeah, and I mean, if you're the center, you got to keep that towel on you, man. If it's that wet, you have got to keep those hands dry. That's tough. It's tough, and I mean, Sumter's had some low snaps, but Cooper Ziegler, the 6'2", 280-pound senior, has done a great job with snapping duties thus far this year.
12: And it looks like we're moving to a hydration timeout. So we're
13: end of the quarter.
12: Oh, well, how about that? I guess that's what they're calling it now.
13: That's what they call a hydration break.
12: Of
13: the quarter.
12: Yeah, that's great. Got lost in the storytelling there. Anyway, we're going to step away for a quick 30 seconds. We'll be right back with fourth quarter action. You're listening to Gamecock Football right here on Z95.5.
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12: Welcome back to Gamecock Football here on Z95.5. I'm DB, along with my always correct co-host, Isaac Allen, joining us now for the fourth quarter of play here in Sumter High School's third game of the season, second home game. Sumter High currently leads 28-0 as we have the offense out on the field for West Florence, who is down 28-0 and back in no man's land with third down and 20-plus to go, Isaac, and not much doing on that play either.
13: No, again, I don't understand the play call, but then I do understand the play call because seems like every time they try to pass it, it gets intercepted. Every time they try to run it, it gets stuffed at the line of scrimmage. At this point, I think they'd be better off trying to punt it and recover it somewhere down the field every play because, I mean, they just cannot get anything going offensively. They've had one good drive that got all the way down almost, I guess, in the red zone, and then just a bad snap just kind of killed the whole thing.
12: Number six, North Willis, back to punt, and it's a good punt up the middle of the field, drifting over to the right side, bobbled a little bit by Pendergrass, but he picks it up, makes it to the 40-yard line, and out of bounds right at the 43-yard line. So, again, great field position for the Sumter High Gamecocks as they're threatening to go push it back in the end zone once again.
13: Yeah, and I mean, at some point, we'll see if Coach decides to call off the dogs at some point, but 28-0, 11 minutes, 9 seconds to go in the rest of this game. Sumter will start out, again, with a really good field position.
12: They've actually officially spotted it at the 44. So Pendergrass was able to just a little bobble on the catch, but was able to pick it up around the 32 and advance it by at least 10 yards or more. So McClinton is going to take over in the fourth quarter, much like he did in the third for Frank Richardson. And this time, bobble snap is Sumter's a victim of such. And McClinton has to fall on the ball at the 36-yard line. So a quick 8-yard loss for the Gamecocks.
13: Was that the quarterback kind of that mishandled the snap, or was it a bad snap?
12: The snap was extremely low. So it was skidding its way towards McClinton, and he didn't really have much of a shot at it. He would have had to make a miracle play to pick it up.
13: Well, so, I just bragged on Ziegler, and that's what I get.
12: That's what you get. That's why you're the correct.
13: No, I'm not going to take nothing away from that. It is hard out there with this humidity.
12: Decent snap this time off to Witherspoon. Witherspoon comes up the right side. He's at the 40, 45, bounces around. He's across midfield, shoved out of bounds right at the 44-yard line. So picks up a first down for the Gamecocks with his pink sneakers and moves it across midfield into Knight territory. They'll spot it at the 44, first and 10.
13: Yeah, I mean, he just got around the edge and got upfield quick and just outrun the West Florence defense. Got a big gain into West Florence territory now.
12: This time a little slant right pass, almost picked off. Chase Solomon is able to hold on to it, but they're going to lose a couple of yards on that. That one tried to get picked off by number 9 of West Florence, Evan Dees, who came in hot, but just overstepped it by a half a second.
13: And he knows,
12: Chase,
13: too.
12: Chase bobbled it up in the air and was able to maintain possession of it, but that will back him up to the Knights' 49-yard line, just on the Knights' side of midfield. So second down and about 15 to go for the Gamecocks.
13: Yeah, I mean, he's shaking his head. He knew he just missed a big pick six there. And, I mean, I'm not saying it would have brought him back, but, man, what a momentum shift that would have been for West Florence. But, thankfully, he missed it, and Sumter just lost a few yards on the play.
12: McClinton has Witherspoon. Witherspoon's going to get it again. He gets tangled up at the shoelaces, but gets away, makes it up to the 40, and comes crashing down right around the 37-yard line for probably a 13-yard pickup for the Gamecocks.
13: That's just an athletic play by the freshman. I mean, he was starting out right, got a defender from behind, kind of spun him around, and didn't have anything that way, so he cut it backside on the left, and was able just to get into a little bit of space and make something happen and get back that yardage they lost and a little more. So now third and a very respectable 4 to go. Three.
12: Reggie Shannon now in. He'll get the call. He takes a little stutter step, moves forward, makes the line to gain, and falls forward at the 31-yard line. So another Gamecock first down, another momentum shift for the Gamecocks.
13: So now first down, and again, these two running backs have complemented each other very well. You know, they're able to keep them rotating in to keep fresh legs out there. So now Sumter will take over first and 10 after Shannon just took it right at the middle to get that first down. And looks like he's going to come off the field. I don't know if he's still struggling with cramps or an ankle injury that was from that long run he had or not.
12: Well, one thing I've noticed is the difference between the two running backs. Witherspoon is much more savvy, where Shannon's much more hard-nosed. Would that be an accurate assessment?
13: Yeah, and I mean, that if you look at all the running back duos, kind of like in the NFL, that's all the good running back duos, that's how they are. You've got one that's more of a downhill runner, and then you've got one that's more of a lateral, quick, juke-you-out kind of runner.
12: Well, Witherspoon gets the call on this handle, and he is up to the 29-yard line, only a 2-yard pickup for the Gamecocks, but second down and 8 to go. As they flip-flop back out again, Reggie Shannon's going to be on the left side of McClinton. And we got two receivers on the high side, one on the low side, Chase Solomon close to us, Pendergrass and Bledsoe up on the high side. And Reggie's going to move over to the right side of McClinton now. McClinton calls for the ball. He's got it. And Reggie Shannon takes off. He's at the 30 running laterally and kind of loses his balance and trips up. No big pickup there, maybe a yard. And so that'll bring up third down and 7 to go.
13: Now, Shavin's trying to get Sumter sideline and turn it upfield. And Sumter or West Florence really just kind of surrounded him with a couple defenders. And he kind of slipped and fell down. So no gain on the play. Third and 8 here. So Sumter's going to bring out, you know, the fullback's coming back out, number 5. Hadn't seen Brownlow incorporated in the pass game. You know, we saw him make a couple catches last week. I'd like to see them try and incorporate him here in the offense.
12: So Shannon will take it up the left side, does a little juke move, bounces, and makes it all the way up to the 19-yard line for yet another Gamecock first down.
13: So just a counter play back towards West Florence sideline, took it right up the B gap and got a good first down as one of West Florence players is
12: he is
13: down.
12: Laid out on the hash mark over there.
13: Right on top
12: right
13: of
12: on
13: Gamecock.
12: Top of Gamecock. And that's number 88. And it looks like he might be having some of that cramp. That's Xander Free, the offensive line senior.
13: He's fine. He faked that.
12: Oh, that might have Lane Kiffin move there.
13: Dr. Pepper said, stay in your lane. But that was a Bush League move. I don't know. Coaches use that sometimes, but I think that was nothing but a ploy to stop the clock without having to use a timeout.
12: Right. So 7:21 now on the clock. Gamecocks are still up 28-0. Defense comes back out on the field for West Florence. Not sure if that was a quote unquote injury timeout or not, but Gamecocks take advantage of it, get a little water in the team there, and they trot back out on the field. Witherspoon back out on the field with McClinton, 26 and 29 in the backfield. Looks like Ari Rendell on the far side of the line there. Brownlow out his tailback. They're going to hand it off to Witherspoon. Witherspoon gets some room. He's at the 10, making some room. All the way to the end zone is Witherspoon. Touchdown, Gamecocks. Touchdown, number 29, Jamarian Witherspoon.
13: Witherspoon with a great run. I mean, again, the freshman has impressed me so much this year, getting around the edge, just getting out into space. And, you know,
12: he bounces off really well and maintains his composure.
13: And, I mean, you know, I know a lot of these receivers don't get credit, but 18, Lathan Bledsoe, who was leading the block for him and blocked all the way down to the goal line, just had a spectacular block and was the reason he got in the end zone there.
12: Point after attempt is up by number 36, Connor Rivers, and it is good. 6:57 left in the contest. Sumter High School up 35-0. We'll step away for a quick 30-second break. We'll be right back with more Gamecock football here on Z95.5.
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12: Welcome back or welcome in if you're just joining us or if you've been with us all game. Thanks for listening here to the broadcast. I'm DB along with my co-host, Isaac the Correct Allen. 6:57 left in the contest. If you're tuning in to check the score, Sumter High School just put another 7 on the board. It's 35-0 here in the second home game for the Gamecocks. Connor Rivers out on the field at the 30-yard line, pacing off his steps, getting ready for the kickoff. Same set for West Florence, down in the end zone, waiting to receive. Connor does his points into his trot, and the kick is away. Kick is down the left side of the field, almost center of the field. It's going to be received at the 15-yard line, and they're going to make it up to around the 27-yard line, 28-yard line for West Florence. And again, we talked about the depth or strength of this team versus White Knoll, and we've talked about what's upcoming in the schedule, Isaac. You think next week Crestwood's going to give us a decent run for our money just because Coach Nelson's got that team tuned up and ready to go, and this has always been a big battle between Crestwood and Sumter High School. It doesn't matter what sport it's in, whether it's basketball, whether it's volleyball, whether it's football, baseball. It's always been a battle of the district, if you will.
13: Yeah, I mean, they're going to give you their best no matter what the record is, you know, for that year. As Sumter, I think, is sending in some of their backup players now with the score the way it is.
12: Pass batted down by number three of the Gamecocks. And that pass was from number three, Matthew Benjamin, but batted away, so no dice on that play.
13: Quaylen Dennis Harriet, we've called his name a few times tonight, too, was the one who batted the ball away. But, yes, the Crestwood, it's going to be a tough game. Coach Nelson does things the right way. He's disciplined. I think him and Coach Marlowe are the same in that way. They both get a lot of respect.
12: Must have had a penalty while we were watching the play get batted down, because now it's first down and five to go for West Florence. And sometimes when we have those subs in, we do have some of those penalties that we contend with. But in this instance, probably just some kind of offside penalty or something like that. This pass was completed over on the right side by Benjamin to number six. That's the punter, North Willis. And that'll result in a Knights first down as they place the ball at the 40-yard line as the clock continues to wind down. Now here at 6:35 left in the contest. And West Florence has got to be pushing for some type of moral victory at this point just to get a little bit of something on the board.
13: Yeah, just get something on the board. You don't want to get zeroed out.
12: Yeah. But they've stayed with Matthew Benjamin, number three, the quarterback. He's worked out of the gun the entire night that he's been under center, and now he's going to hand it off to number 15, and there's another flag out on the play, I believe. And number 15 is Jeremiah Smiling Walters, who has been involved in some of the offense in this second half. Now, I'm not sure if that was a flailing arm by the Gamecock. Nope, that's a flag sitting at the 45-yard line.
13: That is correct. That is a flag. I'm not sure if it's a holding or what it is. And it must be a holding because they're going back.
12: West Florence is drifting backwards. So White Hat comes out with a hold to confirm against West Florence, which has got to be crippling morale-wise just because trying to make gain, trying to get across that center line once again to have even a shot at some type of play at the end zone, but they just continue to take one step forward and two steps backwards. So Benjamin now working out of the gun. Going to go ahead and hand it off again, and he gets stuck up immediately, bounces off that tackle and pushes forward, almost picks back up the 5 yards, but it looks like he's going to make it up to the 40. So that's going to bring up second down and 11 to go for the Knights.
13: Yeah, I think West Florence has pretty much hit rock bottom, and they're starting to dig. I think they're just at the bottom. So second and 11, 5.5 minutes to go. Sumter up 35-0. You know, it's kind of hard to talk about the game when the backups are in and the fat lady's starting to sing because it's...
12: Got a player down for Sumter High. That looks like to be number three. That was Jaquelin Dennis Harry. It looks like he's suffering some cramp issues out there. And Isaac, we talked about this prior to the game and throughout the first half, that the heat out there, while it's sun's down, nighttime, great, but the heat index is still in the upper 80s, 90s, and the humidity level is well in the 80% range. So that's got to be affecting these players, especially some of those that maybe don't get the live fire action during the game and aren't prepared for to go as deep. Does that make sense?
13: Yeah, I mean, the humidity is what's a killer because you're out there, you're in these pads, you're in these uniforms, and you start sweating, and the humidity's so high that your sweat can't evaporate off your skin and cool you off, and so you just keep sweating and sweating and sweating, and eventually your body, your muscles just can't take it, and they just cramp up, you know, and a lot of times you can hydrate up, you know, you can take electrolyte packets, you can do all this before a game. It's just sometimes you're just going to cramp. That's just how it is, and you just got something you just have to fight through. But, you know, obviously we've called Jaquelin's name a lot tonight. He's been around the field, so you know, it's a good thing he hadn't cramped up until this point.
12: Right. He popped off the field pretty good, so we feel like he's in a better place at the moment, and he'll do some stuff with the trainers over there to keep that from happening.
13: In a better place.
12: in a better, not that type of place, in a better place physically.
13: Oh, I was about to say, he's fine.
12: Handoff to number 15 again, Smiling Waters. He pushes forward to the 44-yard line. So a five-yard pickup for them. So it'll be third down now and seven to go for the Knights. And like you said, they're in a better place. They're in a better place. They've moved up to the 44-yard line. So that's great.
13: That's the first thing I thought of when you said that.
12: So
13: anyway.
12: So pretty decent crowd here tonight for both West Florence and for Sumter High School. A little veterans appreciation program during halftime for the Gamecocks. So that's good to see, especially here in a Shaw community that we have. And it looks like we're going to have a timeout. So we're going to step away. We'll come back with the last 4.5 minutes of play. Gamecocks lead 35.

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1: Welcome back to the conclusion of the ball game tonight. We're in the fourth quarter, 4:28 left on the clock, and the Gamecocks are ahead 35-0 here at the Reggie Solomon Field at Memorial Stadium, and the Gamecocks have just jumped offside, so that's going to push the Knights up to the 49-yard line, still in their territory, one more yard before they cross midfield. And Isaac, as you've said many times over the broadcast tonight, they haven't made it on the opposite side of the field much tonight.
2: Nope, not much. They've just struggled offensively tonight. Sumter has done well in all three phases of the game, offense, defense, special teams. And so it's good to have these young guys get some reps because, you know, these guys are going to be playing for you in a year or two. So it's good to get them out there and get some varsity action tonight as well.
1: Matthew Benjamin works out of the shotgun, and he fumbles the football trying to make the handoff to Smiling Walters, and he falls on top of it for a recovery, but that'll push him back 2 yards and bring up fourth down. So the woes continue for the West Florence Knights here on offense.
2: Yeah, as the clock continues to wind down at 4 minutes to go, it's not like we're counting down or anything.
1: North Willis comes back out on the field, number six, the punter for West Florence, and he's done a really decent job tonight punting for them and trying to keep them at bay or keep the Gamecocks at bay. Long snap, and he pops one down the right side of the field. It's going to drift her over to around the 12-yard line, 13-yard line. It might have fallen out of bounds there. So it depends on where they spot it. The Gamecocks will probably just run out the clock from this point forward, you got to think, right, Isaac?
2: Yeah, I mean, and that punter's going to have to keep his leg up tomorrow because he's had to kick that ball so much.
1: He's definitely
2: he's going to be sore tomorrow. He's going to be the sorest one out of all of them over there. Yeah, so I imagine Coach Marlowe's going to put in a lot of the backups, and I think he's just going to try and keep this ball on the ground and chew up the clock and
1: Yeah, McClinton's coming back out to lead the squad. Again, sophomore quarterback that saw all-game action last week for Franklin Richardson, who was on the injury list. And then Franklin Richardson worked the first two quarters of the game, part of the third quarter, before turning it over to McClinton. McClinton's going to hand it off, and that running back's going to get twisted up just a little bit, almost back at the line of scrimmage, but maybe a yard loss. And
2: like, do we have it running back now, DB? I can't see the number very well, but
1: Back in the side by side, McClinton is still Witherspoon. But
2: okay, they
1: sure
2: still got
1: was,
2: him in.
1: I'm not sure that was Witherspoon or not, but like you said, these young men are going to be playing in the junior and senior slots in the upcoming years. So the more reps they get now, the more live fire they've seen, if you will, and that gives them the opportunity to have some live game action versus just practice. So Witherspoon is going to get the nod again. This time he takes it up the middle. Again, gets stopped by the West Florence defense, but this time pulls ahead for about a 3 or 4 yard pickup as it brings up third down and a long seven to go. 2:50 on the clock now.
2: Yeah, that was him.
1: And Reggie Shannon back in the ball game, and this is maybe just an attempt to pick up these yards and continue that clock moving.
2: Just pad that stat book, really. Just run it up the middle and get as many yards as you can. But third and seven or so, I imagine Coach Marlowe's just going to use every bit of the play clock he can. If they don't get the first down, they're going to punt it away.
1: Reggie Shannon goes to the left side, and no dice there, back to the line of scrimmage. So this is going to bring up fourth down, and I believe, like you said, they probably are going to punt it away and just keep that clock moving as best they can. There is an injured Gamecock down the field. Slow to get up, rather. I'm not sure if injury is the right word or if we're dealing with some of the cramp. He seems to be holding his midsection just a little bit, so hard to tell exactly what's happening. Training staff making their way out on the field to take care of him. So while they're attending to him, we'll step away for another sponsor break, and we'll be right back with the conclusion of the game. 2:09 left on the clock. Gamecocks are up 35-0. 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
2: And from the clock, shaking up Gamecock player down at the 15-yard line. Training staff's attending to him, pulling him up off the turf right now. And that's number one, Reggie Shannon. Might have got shooken up on that play. Coach Marlowe gives him a pat on the lid.
3: I think maybe just got breath knocked out of him. It looked like, like you said, he was holding his midsection. I was scared it was something in his chest area that he got hit, which is obviously always scary in today's game. But
2: that looked like he might have caught a elbow or something.
3: Maybe a helmet into the sternum and knocked his breath out. So glad to see that he's okay. And now Sumter will come out to punt it away with 2:09 to go. Sumter still ahead, 35-0.
2: And that's number 40, Gideon Sampson, out there for the punting duties. He's got the ball, punts it away. Ball drifts nicely towards midfield, and it takes a nice Gamecock bounce all the way to the 40.5-yard line. So backing up West Florence so that they'll have a minute and 53 seconds left on the clock to try and get anything going for them offensively so that they can take it into their next week's game.
3: Absolutely. I do not know who West Florence has next week, but I imagine it will not be as tough of a contest as they've had tonight.
2: Right, and definitely, like you said, as the schedule gets compiled early, mostly in the off season, rather, they the coaches, like Coach Marlowe, formerly of South Florence, who picked up a state championship there, you know, they know the value of having those tougher teams early in your schedule. So we'll see how this plays out here for them as Benjamin is working out of the gun once again. He's got Smiling Walters off to his right. Smiling Walters gets the call and bounces forward to around the 42-yard line. So about a yard pickup from the original line of scrimmage. He started way back in the backfield, probably around the 37 to get his momentum going, but just didn't have much going. And now he is down, getting picked up by his teammates.
3: Yeah, might have had the breath knocked out of him too. Just tried to run the ball right up the middle. And I believe that was number 44 for Sumter on the tackle, Zaire. If I say that wrong, I'm sorry. Zaire Lowry, the 5'6 senior linebacker, making the stop at the line of scrimmage, just picked up a yard on the play.
2: Minute 28 on the clock as it continues to tick after Smiling Walters is helped off the field by two of his teammates. Hope he's okay. Second down, 9 to go for the Knights. Clock teetering around 1:15 mark. A little miscommunication by Benjamin, but he gets away, runs up to the 45, 40, and down at the 35-yard line. So turned a bad situation into really good for West Florence as Benjamin and his running back got a little confused on the play, Isaac, but he turned it, you know, turned that lemon into some lemonade, made it all the way up to the 36 inside Gamecock territory.
3: He really did. I mean, it was, I don't know if the running back got there quicker than he anticipated, but there was no mesh with the quarterback and the running back with the ball, so he just decided to keep it himself and try and make something happen and did get a good pickup. And now this is probably the best field position West Florence has had tonight, honestly.
2: Clock under 40 seconds in the contest. First down, 10 to go for West Florence. Benjamin is going to take it. He hands it off to Bryant, and Bryant gets swallowed up there by a bunch of Gamecocks, and looks like he'll push up to around the 37-yard line, back to the line of scrimmage. So second down now with under 15 seconds on the clock. So this is going to be the last play of the game, but it doesn't look like it's going to happen as West Florence is making their way back to the sideline. 10 seconds now, 5 on the clock. The cowbells are ringing here at Memorial Stadium, and the Gamecocks have number 2 win on the season in the books as the clock winds down. Gamecocks on top, 35-0. We'll take a quick break. Be right back with tonight's game wrap up and a look ahead to next week's game. 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
2: Welcome back to Gamecock Football. This is the post-game show. Gamecocks have put another one in the books, Isaac. 35-0 over the visiting Knights of West Florence. And like you said, during halftime, the only real, I guess, complaint about the Gamecocks tonight were some of those penalties early on that kept them from either scoring or doing what they needed to do. But it was made up by three interceptions on the night and some great running by young Witherspoon and Reggie Shannon.
3: Yeah, I mean, it just goes to show, I mean, obviously you want Richardson to be as big of a part of the offense as we can have tonight, because we're going to need him next week and here on out, obviously. But I think he did a great – what I'm saying is we've got multiple people that can make plays on this offense, and that will – the more playmakers we got, the better we're going to be. So, you know, I think, again, the freshman running back, Witherspoon, has been a big surprise to us. Reggie Shannon did great tonight. Defense played – spectacular, I thought, for the most part. I mean, they I think all our penalties came on the offensive side of the ball. I could be wrong.
2: Penalty right at the end of the fourth quarter from an offside. So
3: okay, yeah, that's right. But other than that, the starters didn't have any penalties. Allowed West Florence across the 50-yard line one time, the starters did, I think. Mm-hmm. And it was due to a 15-yard penalty.
2: That was questionable.
3: That's two defensive penalties. It was questionable. It was a questionable out of bat late hit. But the DBs had great coverage tonight. Again, three interceptions. I mean, that is fantastic. One of them a pick six. I just don't think, you know, obviously there's stuff that you can learn from the tape and grow from and do better with. There's always room to improve. But it was an all-around good game. And Sumter, I can say, they played four quarters of good football tonight as seen by that scoreboard. It wasn't one quarter. It wasn't a half. It was four quarters of domination on that field. Agreed. And they can have a good weekend knowing that they played, I think, in my opinion, a pretty complete game tonight.
2: Pretty solid football showing from Sumter High School tonight as they cap off the win with a 35-0 victory over the Knights of West Florence. Next week we have Crestwood Knights over at their place across town on the corner of 521 and 441 in beautiful downtown Dalzell. And we'd like to take just a second to thank our 2026 sponsors for the Sumter High School football broadcast: Farm Bureau Insurance, Daniel Wealth Management, Piggly Wiggly McLeod Stores, Cook's Auto Parts, The Tent Man Gill, FTC, Isaac Allen, and Accountable Insurance Partners, Mayo Suit City, Tandem Health, USC Sumter, Brown's Furniture and Bedding, Central Carolina Technical College, and Creech Roddy Watson Insurance. So we want to thank those sponsors that make our broadcast possible, and we thank you, our listeners, for being on board with us for each and every play as we move throughout the 2026 season for the Sumter High Gamecocks. Like we said, next week we're on the road, still in Sumter for the fan faithful that come out to Crestwood Stadium over there off of right behind Hillcrest Middle School. And we will have that contest for you on air, same bat channel, same bat time. And we just have a good momentum going into the fourth game of the season. Two and one on the season, early young season. And like you said, after next week, which is not going to be a gimme, it's going to be a tough battle. And then the season really ramps up for the Gamecocks.
3: That's right. We look forward to it. We hope you will. If you're not there in person, you will join us here on Radio Land.
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5: Weather Channel forecast for the Midlands, heat advisory in effect 11 a.m. until 8 p.m. on Saturday for heat indices close to 110. Boy, we've got some tough humidity throughout this Labor Day weekend. It's not until Monday and Tuesday next week that we actually get back closer to average, which would be high temperatures in the upper 80s. 75 degrees our low for tonight with a pop-up storm, 97 tomorrow. I'm meteorologist Scott Lauriemore at the Weather Channel.
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6: And good evening, everybody. Welcome to the High School Football Scoreboard here on the Sports Talk Media Network. Great to have you with us here as we're coming to you from Montgomery, Alabama, tonight on our way to Baton Rouge for Clemson and LSU. Meantime, back in the state of South Carolina, I know it was a hot and humid night, but as far as I can tell to this point, the weather has held off. We haven't had the storms, the lightning storms, the delays, and all that kind of stuff that we had the previous couple of weeks. So that's a good thing. That means games will get over at a reasonable time, and we'll be able to get as many scores on the air with you as we can between now and midnight. Also, we'll have many reporters calling in to give us the results and the stories on their particular games. So we'll give you the scores in just a moment. Let's welcome in from his studio, his lovely studio in Somerville, David Shelton, High School Sports Report, Charleston Post and Courier. So, David, looks like so far tonight, weather-wise, we've made it through in pretty good shape. That's a nice change.
7: Yeah, it's very hot and humid, but people are playing. There's some couple of games I've been tracking have been some cramp issues, and but, you know, cramps are going to happen.
6: Anything jump out at you here early on as we start to get our scores together, final scores and all of that? Anything shocking to you so far tonight?
7: I don't know about shocking. I've been tracking the Oceanside Ridgeview game because these are two really good teams, and Oceanside's up 24-9 with about 2 minutes to go. I think they're going to probably hang on. And, you know, Ridgeview's talented, but man, I swear, Phil, they had to have close to 100 yards in penalties in the fourth quarter. They had three consecutive long plays that they got called for holding. And then a while ago, before Oceanside's last touchdown, they got a 15-yard penalty, unsportsmanlike conduct, and then Coach Derek Howard came out on the field, and they gave him a penalty. So that's 30 more yards. It's just not. It's not been a. It's not been a pretty game. But but Oceanside's gonna get their first win.
6: All right, David, I saw a score from last night, and it's not a particularly important game, not a particularly surprising score. South Point beat Lake Wylie 49-7, but I wanted you to touch on this Lake Wylie team. It's their first year playing varsity football up in the, what is that, York County area, up around Fort Mill and Rock Hill, all up in there. And tell us about this team and its development and where they're getting players and a little bit about the coaching staff. Whatever you know about them, fill us in, because I don't know much about them.
7: Well, they're very young. They have all freshmen and sophomores, from what I understand. So, they're going to be a lot better moving forward. They're not in any way ready to play South Point. You know, they did get a win in their first game. They have a very good coach, Nick Pelham, came from White Knoll, mm-hmm. former Dutch defensive coordinator. He'll build a very good program there. But they're young. I mean, they're young, and biting off something like South Point is just not going to be good. I mean, they're going to probably win some games, it's hard to think that 14 and 15 year olds are going to go out every Friday night and play with against 17, 18 year olds. It can be done. But that's a tough challenge.
6: Give him time, because Pelham is an excellent coach. He's an excellent coach. And like you said, he spent all those years at Dutch Fork, and he went to White Knoll right before he went up to Lake Wylie.
7: Yeah, he had a very, very nice run at White Knoll. Put them in the playoffs, deep in the playoffs. And he's a defensive-minded coach, very big on physicality, and that's the kind of program he'll have there at Lake Wylie. And I knew when they hired him, I remember back when they announced that he was going to be the coach, I was like, you give him a few years. I mean, it ain't going to happen overnight, but I wouldn't want to play them in 5 or 6 years.
6: Who feeds into that school?
7: They're up there around Clover, Fort Mill area. I'm sure they'll get the transfer portal going from Charlotte area like everybody else does up there. So, they'll be athletes for them to get. I mean, they'll have athletes. The I-77 corridor, so to speak.
6: Yeah. Yeah. Oh, there's athletes up there, no doubt about it. And they will find a new school. They'll find a new opportunity and try to make the best of it. Okay, let's go ahead and give you some final scores that we have in. We'll also give you some scores of games in progress. We begin in the upstate. And St. Joseph beat East Rutherford of North Carolina 41-14. All right, David, let's talk about a couple of these games. Gaffney, we talked about Gaffney-Lancaster. Mm-hmm. On Sports Talk, and the Indians do their thing at home. They beat Lancaster, a good Lancaster team, 28-13. So that's a very good win for Gaffney.
7: That is a good win. That was a game that if they don't play well, they could lose. Lancaster's going to probably have a really good year. So by the end of the year, that'll be a very solid win for them.
6: All right. Also in the upstate, final scores. Landrum 32, Polk Central of North Carolina 20. David, we talked about this one, and not as close as maybe some thought it would be based on the reputations of the two teams. Dutch Fork goes up to Spartanburg, and they just take it to the Vikings 56-14.
7: Yeah, this Dutch Fork team is, if they stay injury free and they show up every Friday night, focused and ready to play, and they're going to beat a lot of people like they beat Spartanburg tonight.
6: What do you like about this Dutch Fork team? I mean, I know Tom Knotts and talented coaching staff, and a lot of players come. They attract players to Dutch Fork year in, year out. He's got his son playing the quarterback position for him. But what really stands out about this team in your mind?
7: Well, their defense is just going to be strong. They're going to be able to defend the pass. They're going to be able to rush the passer. They're going to be able to stop the run. You mentioned Jackson Knox is a very solid high school quarterback that does the right thing. Coach's son, does the right thing and just makes plays. They have good receivers. I mean, they're Dutch Fort. I mean, we say the same thing every year. Everybody keeps waiting on them to fall apart, and that ain't happening until Tom Knox decides to hang it up.
6: When do you think that will be?
7: Well, you know, I said a couple years ago that when his son graduates, which he's a senior, that he might be a good time for him to retire down by the beach. But you know, I think he's made the comment to some people that that's not necessarily going to be the case. He may look at his program and go, boy, look at all these talented sophomores and juniors we got. I might come back. So who knows? I mean, the thing is that he can do it when he wants to do it. And that is a great career when you can decide when you're done and you don't have other people telling you that you're done.
6: He is singularly, you think, he is singularly the most powerful individual in high school football in South Carolina?
7: Yeah, he doesn't. I mean, his program, but Coach Knox doesn't come out and take big stances on a lot of stuff, and he doesn't try to throw his weight around in terms of all the games he's won and championships. He just coaches football. I mean, that's what he does. And I mean, if somebody asks him a question, he'll respond, but he's not what I would call an activist type coach. His job is to coach football, develop young men, and that's what he does. I mean, that's what he's here for.
6: The thing about Dutch Fork, I mean, it's not just Tom Knotts and all his success. I mean, when they started the program, they brought in an excellent coach to get things started for them, and as I recall, they were pretty successful, were they not, prior to Tom Knotts' arrival? I mean, they were a good, solid, upper-level program for the most part.
7: Well, they had never, you know, won championships, but I think Bill Kimry was the first one. Eric Kimry's dad was their very first coach, and he won some games there. Then they went through a little not so good period. I can't remember who succeeded Coach Emery, but prior to Knott, but the championship started coming when Knott. I remember when Knott, this was, I don't know, 15 years ago, whatever it was. I remember when he was announced as the coach that he was all the records and championships he won in North Carolina, and I was like, why would you go to Dutch Fort? I mean, what? But now we know. I mean, he makes a lot of money. He's the AD. He gets whatever he wants, and he wins. But he retired in North Carolina, which is a lot of coaches. They do that. They move down to South Carolina after they get that retirement in North Carolina. But you always think, okay, well, a guy like Tom Knox is going to take over Somerville. You don't think Dutch Fort. Back then, you didn't. Now, the interesting thing is when he does hang it up, where are they going to go? What's it going to be? I mean, will it be a Paige Wofford or a Mark Hodge, or where would they go next?
6: Mm-hmm. So let's see here. I have brought up. See, there I was. I didn't think there was no coach between Bill Kimry and Tom Knotts. Bill Kimry was the first coach in 1992. Bill Kemery was the head coach in 1992. He went through 2009. Tom Notch came on in 2010. He's been the head coach ever since. They had a 10-win season under Coach Kemery in 2006 and a 10-win season in 1994 when they also, let's see, what did they win? They won a region championship that year. Last couple of years, it slipped. They were 2-9, 2-9 his last 2 years. And then Knotts came in, and his first year, he won 10 games.
7: Yeah.
6: Then he won 10. Then he won 11. Then he won 12. 12. He slumped to 9-4. 15, 13, 13, 14, 10, 12, 14, 10, 13, 12. Those are the wins. Four straight state championships and 9 of the last 10 state championships. So, anyway, I thought that was interesting to reflect on this program, which is still a relatively young program starting up in 1992, and they've only had two head coaches. And, you know, they hired Bill Kemery from Lower Richland, right? I think he was at Lower Richland, had a very successful run there.
7: Yeah.
6: And that was viewed as a, you know, very good hire at that particular time. And,
7: well, Coach Kemery was a good coach. Bill Kemery was a really good football coach.
6: Yeah. And of course, he was starting that program from scratch, so he had to build it slowly. Okay, give you some other final scores here. Let's see. Wren beat Travelers Rest 61-0 tonight up in the Upstate. Around the Midlands, Saluda 48, Batesburg Leesville 28, Blackville Hilda 40, Well Branch 0. Those must be those in Plummer. Those in progress scores. The ones I don't see the F by are those.
8: No, they all in should be. They goals? all should be finals on the sheet.
6: Everything you're putting in is finals. Thank you, Plummer. Thank you, Plummer.
8: I only do the correct things here on Sports Talk.
6: Yes, you do. Yes. Saluda 48, Batesburg Leesville 28, Blackville Hilda 40, Well Branch 0, South Aiken 30, Brooklyn Casey 20. David, how about this? Long old rivalry here. This time it goes to Camden over Hartsville 49-21.
7: Yeah, Hartsville's got some issues on defense. They got to get that corrected. They give up a bunch of points last week to West Florence, and then 49 tonight. Now Camden's really good, but Hartsville's got to fix that defense.
6: Yeah. All right. Let's see. We got Chesney over Columbia 42-0. Dreer 40, Lakewood 7. Lugoff Elgin 56, Nation 4, 21. River Bluff 45, Spring Valley 7. Sumter shuts out West Florence 35-0. T.L. Hanna and White, no, they had a heck of a game. T.L. Hanna wins it 28-27. Should be getting a report on that at some point. Rock Hill, I-77 Corridor. Northwestern 68, Stratford 12. As we mentioned, South Point 49, Lake Wylie 7, York 48, Richland Northeast 11. PD Grand Strand Finals, Carolina Forest 41, New Hanover of North Carolina 21. North Myrtle Beach 35, West Brunswick of North Carolina 27. Atlantic Collegiate 25, Carvers Bay 19. That's a very nice win for Atlantic Collegiate.
7: Phil, that score, North Myrtle Beach, is wrong. They won in overtime, 42-41
6: in overtime. Okay.
7: Yeah, they stopped the 2-point conversion to win it.
6: Okay, very good. Thank you for the catch there. Let's see, what else do we have? Ainer 35, Green Sea Floyds 0. Loras 49, South Columbus of North Carolina 0. Latta beat Lake City. Hello, Latta beat Lake City 36-28. That game was played in the Death Dome, David. In the Death Dome.
7: Okay.
6: Back in the Midlands, Clinton beat Newberry. Here you go. Clinton beat Newberry 39-28. And Newberry gave up like 70 points last week to Emerald, 39 tonight to Clinton. Pretty obvious they got some defensive issues over there.
7: Well, they're young. They're, you know, they won their season opener and excited a lot of people, but they play two really good teams. Emerald hung a bunch on Woodruff tonight, so Emerald's pretty good.
6: Yeah, they got a pretty good quarterback, good overall talent there. All right, and let's see. What else we got here? We did that. Let's go to Lowcountry. Fort Dorchester gets a win, David, 33-20 over Goose Creek.
7: Well, that's number one.
6: That's did you
7: two
6: see
7: struggling
6: it?
7: Programs.
6: Yeah, did you, that's true. I guess you gotta take what you can get and try and build on it. So a win for Fort D. Hanahan, big over Buford, 52-14. May River, 56, Mountain View Prep, 38, and Eau Claire put an interstate number on Burke, 70-0. All right, let's run to the break.
7: Go ahead. They held on to beat Ridgeview 24-17, Oceanside.
6: Oceanside over Ridgeview 24-17. Okay.
7: Yeah.
6: Well, let's hit our first break, and we'll get more scores together and come back with more in just a moment. 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

0: Welcome back to the high school football scoreboard here on the Sports Talk Media Network. Phil Kornblut, David Shelton, back at our studios in Columbia. We have the plumber, Josh Cohen. We'll get to calls in a moment with reports. Hammond beat Lawrence Manning tonight, 44-0. Denmark Oler over St. John's, 36-6. Also, Bamberg Earhart, big over Barnwell, 62-0. Final score there. And other finals that we just got in. Belton Honeyapath 31, J.O. Mann 17, Abbeville 33, Crescent 6, and Woodmont beat Broome 56-13. You mentioned that Woodruff and Emerald game, David. Let me see if I can find an updated score on that. You said Emerald was taking it to him pretty good. See if I can find an updated score on that real quick. Because that Emerald team, you just never know when a team is going to emerge and become a major player. And this, did you see this Emerald team coming together the way they have so far this season?
1: Oh, I knew they were going to be better, because when you have a quarterback in high school, you can win. They got a quarterback. And so, you know, they've been kind of building this. So we'll see. I mean, I don't know if I'm ready to anoint them as state champions, but that's a good win beating a good Woodruff team.
0: Yeah, 52-31 was the final. You like him more as a pitcher? I know he's committed to South Carolina as a pitcher. You like him more as a pitcher than a quarterback?
1: Well, I was told by a coach that I know that he might be the best defensive shortstop maybe in the country. Like he may be really good. I know he's a pitcher, and he's going to go play baseball in South Carolina. But I think he's just a junior, right? So he's going to probably get drafted. So, you know, we'll see what happens, but certainly a good quarterback. He's about 6 foot tall. So he would probably scare some of the big programs away, but Billy Baker kind of calls him the next Drew Brees. Yeah. So that's a lot of pressure to put on the kid, but Billy is a big fan of his.
0: Okay. We'll get to the reports after the break. Too short on time here with the break coming up. Those of you hanging on, hang on. We'll come to you with your reports after the break. Be right back.
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0: Welcome back, everybody, to the High School Football Scoreboard, brought to you by Founders Federal Credit Union. Good to have you with us. Week 3 of the high school football season in South Carolina. How about that? Already, gosh, if you think about the entire season, we're about a fifth of the way into it so far, if you go all the way into the playoffs. So off and running and starting to learn a little bit more about these teams week by week. One other final score just popped in from up in the Rock Hill I-77 corridor. Chesterfield outscores Louisville 35-32. Okay, Kevin Selman, voice of the T.L. Hanna Yellow Jackets, had to make the ride down to Columbia. I know how much Kevin loves to come to Columbia. Well, you are on the outskirts of Columbia. So, taking on White Knoll, very good football game tonight, Kevin, and Hanna found a way to win.
1: Yeah, Phil, thanks for having me. It was a game of streaks tonight. Hanna jumped out to an early 14-0 lead on White Knoll, and then White Knoll got the momentum and then scored 27 straight points on Hanna to go up 27-14, and then the Yellow Jackets scored the last 14 points of the game to seal the victory. And in typical Hanna fashion, we got the ball back with about 6 minutes to go on about our own 20-yard line and just ran the clock out and couldn't do anything about it. And it's the wing tee, and it's a work of art when it works, and it worked tonight. The Jackets rushed for 324 yards. We had six players carry the football. We had one player, Brock Cole, had 15 carries for 148 yards and one touchdown. And Asaias Carroll had 14 carries for 131 yards and three touchdowns. The Jackets rushed for a total of 324 yards, and again, it was a tight game. Anytime these two teams, they've only played twice in both games. We played them back in 2022, and the Jackets beat the Timberwolves 36-35. And tonight, we played them again, and we won 28-27. So two games, 2 1-point victories for the Jackets.
0: Oof. Well, needless to say, then why say it, Corn? They had the running game in gear tonight, and you know you always cite the stats of the running backs. We never talk about those guys up front, though, who are doing the job. Was it a good night on the offensive line tonight?
1: Yes, it's a very good night on offensive line. And I'm going to tell you, no holding penalties for a team that runs the ball for 300-plus yards a game, not a single holding penalty on the Yellow Jackets tonight. We did throw the ball 9 times, and we had 4 completions for 46 yards. Had a drop touchdown pass, but the very, very next play, the running back that dropped the touchdown pass, he sprinted for about a 30-yard touchdown run, and that was Asaias Carroll. He made up for that. But, all in all, a great night for the Jackets. Defense have been really strong all year long. They're kind of weak against the pass at times. They give up some big plays, but when it comes to running the football, they've been stout all year long. First week against BHP, last week against Powderville. And tonight, White Knoll only had 53 yards on 26 carries. So not a lot doing running the football against the Jackets.
0: All right, what's up next?
1: So we're so excited. We call ourselves the Road Warriors. We've been on the road the first 3 weeks this season, so we're finally back home in the friendly confines of Jim Frazier Field. Next week, we host the Wren Hurricanes next weekend. And we're at home for we got 5 straight weeks we're not going on the road. We're at home the next 2 weeks. We have an open date. The week where Clemson's playing Cal, we're open. And then we're home the next 2 weeks. So we're going to have to travel anywhere for 5 weeks. We're at home until the middle of October. So that's really awesome.
0: Now, you planned that so you could get out to California. You got...
1: Honestly, it worked out. My wife and I, we're going out the day after the North Carolina game, which is...

0: the 19th. We're leaving the 20th. We're going out and spending a week out there for our celebrating our 30th anniversary. So we'll be out there. We'll go to the ball game on Friday, and we'll fly back home on Saturday the 26th. So yeah, it lucked out. I didn't plan it, but it worked out good for us.
1: Okay. All right. See you in Baton Rouge tomorrow night. Thanks for the update.
0: Yes, sir. Yep. We'll see you tomorrow. See you tomorrow.
1: Yes, sir. Okay. So, David, T.O. Hanna does what they do. When they go and running like that with multiple running backs and they're churning out 300-plus yards, I mean, heck, the other team hardly touches the football when they do that.
2: Yeah, they're building as they go. They're you know, they had a lot of new guys, and every win is just giving them more and more confidence. And, you know, White Knoll's not a slouch, so that's a good win.
1: All right, let me update some other scores real quick from up in the Rock Hill I-77 corridor area. What you got, David?
2: I texted you several scores, so check your text messages.
1: Thank you, David. I'll do that. Let me just give you these that we haven't mentioned, I don't think. Boiling Springs beat Catawba Ridge, 34-30. How about Rock Hill? David, Rock Hill goes down to Hilton Head. Big win, 33-9. Tell us about this rejuvenation of the Rock Hill team this year. 33-9 over a very good Hilton Head team on the road.
2: Yeah, that's they also beat Irmo on the road. So they're 3-0, and Leon Boulware is they got a couple of key players in. And you talk about playing with confidence. There might not be a team playing with more confidence than Rock Hill is right now. I mean, they're ready. I guarantee you could schedule them in Dutch Fork Wednesday, and they would show up ready to play.
1: Mm. Keep an eye on them. Lugoff Elgin over Nation Ford, 56-21. This is off the WRHI scoreboard. Indian Land, fourth quarter, leading Butler of North Carolina, 49-28. And Palisades of North Carolina beat Clover 18-10. Fourth quarter, Chester leading Union County 22-6. Fourth quarter, Great Falls over Mackey 28-0. Chesterfield beat Louisville 35-22. And Central topped Andrew Jackson 42-20. Dillon beat Shirah 32-28. Fourth quarter, Westside leading Malden 41-24. You sent me a score on Somerville, and West Charlotte beat Somerville 20-19. The Wave missed a field goal at the buzzer, David. 20-19, West Charlotte over Somerville.
2: Yeah, West Charlotte's good. But Somerville played very well in the second half. They were down in this game like 20-6 or something. They drove down at the end, had a little chip shot field goal, and they have a good kicker, and he missed it. And, you know, Billy Baker was there. He was ready to do a hot call, and field goal went awry, and so I think he hung up. But he was going to give us another Batesburg, Leedsville, Abbeville. Northwood Academy went on the road and beat Charlotte Latin, which is another good private school in North Carolina, 58-35. Mm-hmm. Bishop England, 20. Philip Simmons, 13. Philip Simmons is now 0-3 against a very good early schedule. And Bishop England, 3-0. They're turning it on. And King Bay beat West Ashley 21-8.
1: And Pinewood Prep over John Paul II, 59-30. A couple of more here. Berkeley leading St. James in the third, 20-3. The Carolina Forest over New Hanover of North Carolina, 41-21. Myrtle Beach over Socastee in the third, 16-9. North Augusta, 35-6, was a first-half score over Greenwood. Irmo was leading Lower Richland, 55-0 in the fourth. Daniel over Powdersville in the fourth, 42-27. Chapman leading Seneca, 20-13 in the third. Marlboro County and Crestwood were tied at 14 in the third. Abbeville over Crescent, 33-6. And we gave you this final, Oceanside Collegiate 24, Ridgeview 17. Let's go back to the phones and folks out in the fields tonight. And it's Hugh Gray with Newberry, the report on the Bulldogs. Last week, a tough defensive outing for Newberry. And more of the same tonight, Hugh. Gave up 39 points in that loss to Clinton, 39-28.
3: Yeah, Phil. Started off the game with an error. Clinton came out on the opening kickoff, kicks a little low pooch kick into kind of no man's land, and is able to recover it and drive on in for a score. And that put the Bulldogs behind, and the Dogs just couldn't seem to catch up. Clinton kept a 8, 10, 12-point lead most of the game. In the third quarter, there was a moment you thought Newberry might pull it together. A long pass from Sincere Glimpf to Caleb Johnson gets the ball down to about the 2, and Sincere Glimpf goes in for the score after that, and that cuts the score to 5 points. The very first play on the ensuing drive, Clinton quarterback Owen Glenn, I believe, takes it around his left side and just 80 yards for a touchdown, and that kind of killed a lot of the energy on the Newberry side. Talked to Coach after the game, Coach Jeter after the game, and he talked about the youth of the team and that, it's just got to get some consistency defensively, just guys out of position sometimes on that particular touchdown, the long touchdown run, linebacker makes a wrong read, and then, a few other young player mistakes throughout the game, and so that just ends up with a 39-28 ball game.
1: All right. After such a great year last year, of course, you lost some good players, but how are the guys, how's everybody kind of handling last couple of weeks? Rough going for everybody.
3: Well, it's talked to Coach about that too, and it's just going to be a matter of, learning, focusing on what Newberry does, what Newberry has to do, and what you have to do as an individual player, what's your assignment, and where you got to be, and what you got to do, and what you got to do when you get there. So just focusing on making themselves better a little bit at a time.
1: Who you got next week?
3: We have the much-loved open date next week, and then go to Fairfield Central the week after that.
1: Might be an open week that you need. Get some work done
3: absolutely
1: on that practice field. Okay, thank you, Hugh.
3: Absolutely.
1: Thank you, sir. Thank you. Let's get the other side of that story tonight from the Clinton side. Of course, Clinton-Newberry, it's a huge, huge rivalry. Let's welcome in Coach Harold Nichols, working with the Clinton broadcast crew. Happy times over there in Clinton between PC and the Red Devils once again. Coach, how are you?
4: Well, Phil, I'm doing good. Appreciate you having me on tonight. You did a really nice job describing the game there. This was the 100th meeting between Newberry and Clinton. First played in 1920. The last 4 years, Clinton-Newberry Natural Gas Authority has put up a belt. This has been the battle of the belt for the last 4 years. Obviously, last year, Newberry was a great team, the great year that they had. Came to Wilder Stadium and beat us last year. We were able to return the favor this year, going to Newberry in a long-time rivalry and getting the belt back in Clinton, South Carolina.
1: How about that? What did you like most about the Red Devils' performance tonight?
4: Yeah, Phil, you're seeing a young football team. Coach Fountain and his staff, they've only got 5 returning starters from last year's team, so they're really a young football team in a lot of areas. And 2 tough ball games here early in the season, playing Lawrence in a county rivalry game last week like we talked about, and then tonight against the longtime rivalry, the Newberry Bulldogs, who's got a fantastic football team. Their sophomore quarterback, Sincere Glimpf, is really, really a good player, good passer, can run. He's a dual threat, and Clinton had a hard time with him all night, but they were resilient enough to make enough plays towards the end of the game to come out with an 11-point win.
1: What was more personal to you back in your playing days, Clinton High against Newberry or PC against Newberry?
4: Well, you're talking about the Bronze Derby, Phil, and you know how I feel about that, being a former PC player. But yeah. I tell you what, working for the Clinton Red Devil broadcast crew or WPCC and the great folks there, I've become a Red Devil at heart. I've been there a long time and really proud of these kids and this coaching staff and what they've been able to do here this year in these first 2 weeks of the year.
1: Yeah. That's right. You didn't go to Clinton High, right? Are you from Georgia?
4: Yeah. I'm a Florida boy, Phil. All the way down from Smyrna Beach, home of the Fighting Barracudas.
1: How about that? How much NIL did they give you back in the day to come to PC?
4: Yeah, I think Coach Gall gave me a Snickers bar and a book bag.
1: and you loved every moment of it.
4: Absolutely, I did. Absolutely.
1: Yeah. Hey, thank you so much. Good talking to you. We'll talk to you next week.
4: All right, Phil. Thanks for having me on. Go Red Devils.
1: Thank you. All right, David. Guys, I'm so used to Coach Nichols being around Clinton. For some reason, I thought he went to Clinton High. That would have been a good story. But like you said, he's from Florida. What about Clinton? They're getting it into gear right now.
2: Yeah. They're still not where I would put them as the favorite, but Clinton's Clinton. They're going to be good every year. They got some pieces. They have some holes to fill. Long season, they'll be fine. But it's always good to beat your rival. That's for sure.
1: David, are you suggesting too many of us react too much to these scores in the first 2-3 weeks that we just got to sort of settle down and let things play out a little bit?
2: I don't. Well, you know, I have a bad heart, so I can't get too excited. But wins are wins, and you play the game on Friday night. Somebody's got to win. Mm-hmm. And the object is for you to win your game. And these teams that do it, if they keep continuing to do it and they continue to get better, just like Rock Hill. I mean, you know, what Rock Hill has done, go on the road and beat Irmo, go on the road and beat Hilton Head,
1: mm-hmm.
2: And then they beat Asbury Ridge, which is a rebuilding team. I mean, what Rock Hill has done is impressive. Now, what will that mean in November? We'll see. But if they continue what they're doing, these teams that are off to good starts, like a Clinton, you know, if they continue to improve and build, which they should with their coaches, then we'll be able to talk about them in late November. And that's when you want to be talked about, honestly.
1: Absolutely. You want to hear your name coming out of our mouths in late November. And you want to be practicing on Thanksgiving Day. That's what you want to be doing. If you're hearing us and doing that, you've had a great season. Okay, let's run to the break, and we will be back. Give you some more finals. Palmetto 22, Wade Hampton 19. David, North Augusta beat Greenwood 45-13. I always feel like North Augusta's a little bit overlooked. We'll talk about that when we come back. Southside Christian shuts out Lawrence 24-0. Greer 59, Blue Ridge 13. Fourth quarter, Peachtree Ridge of Georgia leads Greenville 33-30. Hillcrest beat Fountain Inn 38-20. We'll be right back.
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0: right, let's go back to reporters at the fields tonight. And our buddy Garrett Mitchell joining us now, because Woodruff and Emerald, they had a heck of a game, A lot of scoring, 52-31. Emerald knocks off Woodruff. I don't know, that might be. Help me out here, Garrett. Is that a first for Emerald beating Woodruff?
1: Well, Phil, I'll tell you what, it was the first time Emerald had beaten Woodruff since 2005. Okay. Coming into the ballgame, Woodruff led the overall series 13-4, and it was a weird ballgame, and credit to Emerald. Look, they're a really good football team, and I said it last week, and I knew, and I kind of had this game circled on the calendar. I thought that maybe it would probably be our toughest game of the season, and that turned out to be the case, but Woodruff also had a bunch of guys go down with injuries in the first half. None of them are serious. And most of those guys, I think, should probably be back next week. But in a non-region game and sweltering heat, you've got guys going down with cramps and strained muscles and things like that. I think the thought process was you really don't want to risk any injuries with region play in 3 weeks.
0: Sure. How about that quarterback from Emerald? What'd you think?
1: Yeah, Bo Height's a good player, and I've watched him for the last this is the third time that he started against us, and the kid gets better every year. And he showed me something tonight, Phil. I don't think I've ever seen him run the ball quite as well as he did tonight, but he's an elusive kid when he does run it. I don't think they primarily want to use him as such, but when he does run it, he can get loose and create some plays with his legs. He's a good player.
0: Who carried the offense tonight for Woodruff?
1: For Woodruff, it was early on Curtis Bell at wide receiver, and he was one of the young men that ended up being hobbled with a cramp. He did finish the game, but he had just three or four really sensational catches, caught another touchdown pass, probably pushed 100 yards receiving. Big Makai McClintock had a long catch and run for a touchdown in the first half. And he was one of those players that, he's one you can't really lose against a good team. And he went down. He wasn't able to come back in about midway through the second quarter. But he's okay. He'll be back in a week or two. And, it was just we had more success through the air than running the ball tonight. A little banged up front on the offensive line as well. But can't use it as an excuse. It's always the next man up. And Emerald was the team. They made the plays tonight, and we didn't. So congratulations to them.
0: Okay, Garrett, thank you very much, my man. Have a good weekend. Talk to you next week.
1: All right, sounds good. Woodruff's got Union County coming up next. So, no offense to the folks over in Union, but the schedule getting a little bit lighter for the next few weeks.
0: Okay. Shows a lot of disrespect, baby. Thank you, Garrett. Let's keep it the upstate. J.P. Barry, one of the great centers of all time at Spartanburg High School, with the Chesney game tonight. Hello, JP.
2: You're too kind, Phil. Yeah, Chesney bowled over Columbia High School 42-0. Unofficial stats have the trio of Marquez Franklin, quarterback Reese Slaughter, and then Jameer Bird had all 100 yards rushing. They were overwhelming. Columbia they didn't have it against that rushing attack. Chesney running clock was on early in that one. They just kind of salted it away. Just wanted to get that in quickly. I know you're coming up on the top of the hour break.
0: Oh, you're all over it, JP. We got a minute. What do you like about this Chesney team?
2: Boy, they can run the ball. They have a three-headed attack that can just go, end around, off tackle, up the middle, through the tackles. They are not afraid, and they are really good at after contact. But I will say what impressed me tonight was their defense. They got a lot of pressure on Columbia and just totally knocked them out of the game with just some big hits early on. It felt like they just kind of, I'm not going to say they quit, but Columbia just was a little shook in the first quarter and they never rebounded.
0: Mm-hmm. JP, great job as always, my man. Thanks for checking in with us. We'll hear from you next week.
2: Hey, no problem. See you next week, Phil.
0: Thank you, pal. Okay, J.P. Barry, story on the Chesney win tonight over Columbia High. Okay, more final scores will be rolling in as we hit the top of the hour. We'll get those loaded up. We'll come back and go through the scores. More from David Shelton, and we'll get more reports in as well as the high school scoreboard rolls on this Friday night from Alabama, brought to you by Founders Federal.
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0: 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Phil Kornblut here in Alabama, Montgomery, Alabama, on the way to Baton Rouge, Clemson, LSU tomorrow night. David Shelton tucked in at his humble abode in Somerville. David, who do you like tomorrow night? Clemson, LSU, straight up, no points involved. Who you like? Did we lose David? Tucked in?
14: I'm here.
0: Fall asleep?
14: I'm here.
0: I didn't hear you. Who you like? Clemson, LSU?
14: I said I like the Tigers.
0: Oh. Which stripes? Which color stripes?
14: I don't know. I think LSU is probably going to win the game. It's going to be hard for Clemson to go to that environment with a quarterback that's probably not ready for that. But I do think Clemson is going to be better than they were last year. I just don't know opening at LSU at a night game.
0: Yeah.
14: I mean, if they come away with a win in that game, look out. But
0: yeah.
14: I just think that's a very hard game to win.
0: Yeah. I have the feeling, like, if Clemson were to win that game, let's just say, if they, the way their schedule is set up, they were to win that game, they might run the table. I mean, they would be good enough. You win that game, you're good enough to beat everybody on your schedule, you know?
14: Absolutely.
0: Play them well, maybe come up short, play them well. That might bode well for the Tigers. It might give a good indication of what this team might be able to do. But it's going to be a wait-and-see sort of thing with them for sure, because new quarterback, other new pieces, new players on defense. So a lot of things to watch and see with this Clemson football team. Okay, back with you on the high school side of things, and we'll go through all the scores here in just a moment. But some folks have been waiting. I don't want to hold them too much longer. We appreciate them joining us. Jerry Ellis with the Emerald Radio Crew. This might be a first. I love it. I love getting new voices, new teams represented on the scoreboard show, and Emerald is flying high right now. Jerry Ellis, welcome into the scoreboard show. How you doing?
15: Hey, I'm doing good. It's Joey.
0: Okay, Joey. Welcome in. Welcome into the scoreboard show, and tell us about Emerald tonight. What you like from your guys?
15: At the beginning of the game, it was looking like a typical Emerald Woodruff game, very fast-paced, up and down, basketball on grass type of football game. Emerald scored first with the opening field goal to make it 3-0. Woodruff quickly responded, made it 7-3. And this is where things get interesting. Emerald scores the next touchdown, but Tad DeBoe is trying to think ahead of the game. He goes for two and makes it 11-7. Now, Woodruff would score again to take a 14-11 lead, but Emerald would bounce back, go up 18-14. They wouldn't look back from there. They had an 18-17 lead late in the first half. They score two quick touchdowns. They score a touchdown, get a turnover, score another touchdown. Suddenly, it's 32-17 heading to halftime, and Emerald had all the momentum. Bo Height looked good again. Joe Moore, the backup running back, now the starting running back for Emerald after Christine's injury last week against Newberry, comes out and puts on a great performance, including a 50-yard touchdown pass to Camille Hill late in the third quarter that really put some more separation on the board. There's a lot to like about this Emerald squad. 3-0 for the first time in 14 years. Tad DeBose's first career win versus Woodruff after seven tries. Emerald's got a lot of talent on their team. They have a transfer wide receiver, Desiree Christian, who came over from the other side of town at Greenwood High last year. Emerald's got a lot of playmakers. It's led by Bo Height, who's committed to South Carolina for baseball. Number one player in the state for the class of 2028 as far as baseball goes. But he can swing it on the gridiron as well. He's got 8 touchdown passes so far this season, I believe. And he added his first rushing touchdown of the year tonight as well. So there's a lot to like about this Emerald squad moving forward, picking up a huge win on the road, especially here at W.L. Varner Stadium in Woodruff, where Emerald, before tonight, hadn't won here since 2002 when the man Emerald Stadium's named after, Frank Hill, coached the team to a win here 24 years ago.
16: Wow.
15: But, yeah, Emerald's got a lot riding on them. They return home next Friday night for Hall of Fame night against Broome. Should be a win, but you never know in the state.
16: Yeah,
15: Emerald has a lot riding on them moving forward. Their biggest games of the year are definitely the last two they play in region play. And they play Pattersville and BHC at home to close out the season before the playoffs start. But there is a ton to like about this Emerald squad. Tad DeBose seems to have some players that fit his system finally. And I'm enjoying being part of the ride so far.
16: Oh, yeah, absolutely, absolutely. So you guys spoiled the night in Woodruff because they were honoring Shell Dula tonight and also Keith Richardson. I think they were going into the Hall of Fame or they were being honored by Woodruff. I wanted to ask you, David made a comment earlier. We were talking about Bo Height. How good a shortstop is he? I thought of him as a pitcher, but how good is he at shortstop?
15: Last season was a pretty good season for him. He's definitely got a good range at shortstop. He might have some more run. I think he'll be better fit for shortstop at the college level than pitcher. He's definitely got the range for it. And his arm strength just keeps getting better, especially throwing the football this year. I haven't seen him throw the football like this in his 3 years here so far.
16: Well, we thank you for calling us and giving us the report. Please continue to do so throughout the season. It sounds like Emerald's going to be a very good story to follow all season long, and we appreciate you joining us.
15: Thank you, Phil. And be sure to continue sending you our game notes each week as well.
16: You got it. Thank you, Joey.
15: Thank you.
16: Thank you, Joey Ellis with Emerald Radio. They're playing some good teams in their non-region schedule. So when they get to region play, I mean, they should be well ready to make a strong run through that region.
14: Yeah, clearly they're the best they've ever been. And again, it comes down to, you know, high school football, well, really any level of football, when you got a dude at quarterback, I mean, when you got a dude, you can win a lot of games because a dude at quarterback will get you out of bad situations. He'll make big plays when it doesn't look like there's anything there. His confidence level, you know, I think Emerald, they're going to be in that conversation. Do I think they're going undefeated? No, I don't think so, but they're off to a very good start because this Woodruff team is going to win a lot of games in 2A. So this was a solid win beating those Cats.
16: Who was their toughest competition in their region, would you say?
14: I don't know. I don't have it in front of me. I'd have to look it up.
16: Okay. All right. I'll give you time to do that because we'll continue on the phone lines with more reporters out in the fields tonight. Thomas Grant. Thomas Grant following Gray Collegiate for us tonight from the Prep Red Zone. Thomas, good to have you with us once again. Tell us about Gray Collegiate tonight, a little school having to play up in the 5A world, and how they do tonight against James Island.
17: Well, they took a big step facing teams in the 5A world right now, particularly this James Island team, which I think a lot of people need to start paying attention to this team. James Island ends up improving to 3-0 tonight, winning 49-20. You look at this team offensively, they're just really a fun team to watch. In particular, they were talking about dudes. Well, they have a dude right now, Brady Dantzler, at quarterback. Tonight, he threw for 15 or 24 passes for 227 yards and 4 touchdowns. All 3 games this year, playing against Oceanside, South Florence, and Gray, he throws for over 300 yards. But he also has a couple of studs, in particular at wideout. He's got the presence and Raphael Kulu, who's got at least 13 offers so far. And he was a kid, literally, it seemed like every time he looked on the field and they dropped back, he was literally, there were like 2 quarterbacks trying to catch him. He was behind the defense almost all night. Surprisingly, he ended up with 5 receptions for 157 yards. And then the other guy on his other side, he has a 6'3", 160-pound freshman. His name is Tyus Faber. He has 6 receptions for 68 yards and 2 touchdowns. He probably could have had at least a couple of more if he hadn't had a couple of drops early on. And it was, that was just in the passing game. On the ground, they had Decor LeGuerre. He rushed for 113 yards. And then his backfield mate, Michael Walton, he had 77 yards and rushed for 2 touchdowns. The other strength about this team, on special teams in particular, was Isaac Lorenz, their place kicker. This was a one night in particular on both sides with him and Weston Mills. They both combined for 12 touchbacks. So this was a night out for kickoff returns. In fact, the only kick that was returned, ironically, was by Royce Williamson on a punt return, which he returned 77 yards for a touchdown. And that was the only other score other than early on they had Gray had a 80-yard touchdown screen pass from Xavier White to Trevor Williamson to put him on the board to tie the game. But that's when James Island went on and took the lead and took control of the game for the most part. They also had 3 turnovers on defense before that have resulted in 14 points. And for the most part, this was really a pretty dominating performance by James Island once again. So they're now 3-0, and now they have the week off. But that sets up a big showdown at home on the 18th against Somerville.
16: Oof. Yeah, David, you want to chime in here a little bit on James Island and just how good they are from what you know, and now Thomas has seen it himself?
14: Well, he talked about those receivers. Those receivers are really good. They got a very good tight end, Crumpton, that is committed to Charleston Southern. Big, strong kid that can catch the ball and block. Dantzler at quarterback, Worthen at running back. And their defensive line, nobody talks about their defense because their offense is so dynamic, but their defense is dang good. And that defensive front with Robert Grant up there, and linebacker Bryson Bowers, James Island, I would say right now, if I had to pick it, I would take them to beat some of it.
16: Thomas, Gray Collegiate, what kind of year is it going to be for those guys, as they have to play up with all these bigger teams?
17: Well, they'll sort of take a step back this week, next week, because they played at Charters, their fellow sister school in MVP. So what's going to happen is just going to depend on the level of opponents they're going to face. You look at their next 3 games, they have MVP, then they have South Florence, and then they face Dutch Fork. So it's going to be rough for them. I think once they get into region play, I don't think the region is going to be as formidable as what they've been having to face right now, but it's just going to be they're going to be taking a lot of their lumps right now, and it's just a matter of just their skilled players having to make plays. But getting back to James Island, it was interesting. We're talking with Coach McCoy. it's been 25 years since James Allen has beaten Somerville. So, and last year they beat Somerville, beat James Allen twice. And that's something that's really stuck in the crawl of those players. And it's, so for the next 2 weeks, they're definitely going to be motivated by that prospect.
16: Thomas, as always, man, we thank you for the report. Have yourself a great weekend. We'll look for you next week.
17: All right. Thanks.
16: Thank you very much. All right, Thomas Grant with the story there on Great Collegiate. Boy, Great Collegiate,
14: they
16: enjoyed their time, David, when they were a powerhouse at the lower level, but they're paying the price for it this particular year, I would say.
14: Well, yeah, they don't really have the depth to play 5A football. I mean, they're a product. They're in 5A because of that multiplier rule. I mean, they have a couple of really, really good players, the Williamson boys, Gleaton. They could play for anybody in this state, but it's the second-tier guys that to play 5A football and then have depth. That's tough. But like Thomas said, they're going to probably – they won't be favored to win any of the next three. But they'll be in their region. They'll be okay. And to answer your question about Emerald that you asked, in their region, I would say, you know, Belton Hunyadi passed in their region. They're a little bit in a rebuild mode. Powdersville and Wren are pretty good teams. They'll probably give Emerald the biggest challenge. But I really think Emerald can win region two. I had to look it up because all these things have changed. I can't keep up with, you know, I can't keep up with who's in 2A and who's in 3A and who's in 1A.
16: I agree with you. It's a battle. You got to watch it. You got to study it every day to know where everybody is on a year-to-year basis, the way they're moving around. And now with the multiplier, you got some people playing where ordinarily they wouldn't be playing. And if you're not aware of it, it'll catch you off guard. All right, let's run to the break. We got more reports coming up. We'll catch up on all the scores as well as we continue here on the High School Scoreboard. Be right back.
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0: Okay, we're back on the high school scoreboard. Let's run through some of these scores, and then we'll get back to reporters. In the upstate, Belton Honeyapath 31, J.O. Mann 17, Chase, North Carolina 33, Blacksburg 7, Boiling Springs 34, Catawba Ridge 30, Carolina 36, Berea 19, Abbeville 33, Crescent 6, Daniel 56, Powdersville 34, Fox Creek 49, Dixie 20, Easley 36, Riverside 35. St. Joseph 41, East Rutherford of North Carolina 14, Hillcrest 38, 20, Gaffney 28, Lancaster 13, Peachtree Ridge of Georgia 33, Greenville 30, Greer 59, Blue Ridge 13, Southside Christian 24, Lawrence nothing, Pickens 35, Liberty 7, Palmetto 22, Wayne Hampton 19, Pendleton 45, Walhalla 19, Landrum 32, Polk Central, North Carolina, 20. 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Chester, 22. Union County, 6. Ware Shoals, 35. Thornwell, 12. West Oak, 36. Southside, 20. Westside, 41. Malden, 24. Woodmont, 56. Broome, 13. Emerald 52, Woodruff 31, and Wren 61, Travelers Rest nothing. Midlands, Saluda 48, Batesburg Leesville 28, Blackville Hilda 40, Well Branch nothing, Blythewood 21, Westwood 7, South Aiken 30, Brooklyn Casey 20, Camden 49, Hartsville 21, Chesney 42, Columbia nothing, James Island 49, Gray Collegiate 20, Dreer 40, Lakewood 7, Irmo 55, Lower Richland nothing, Lugoff Elgin 56, Nation Ford 21, Keenan 44, Airport 12, Clinton 39, Newberry 28. Did I say Lugoff Elgin 56, Nation Ford 21? River Bluff 45, Spring Valley 7, Sumter 35, West Florence nothing, Swansea 45, Lexington 7, and T.L. Hanna edged White Knoll 28-27. 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North Central 42, Buford 8. Central 42, Andrew Jackson 20. Chesterfield 35, Louisville 32. Palisades, North Carolina 18, Clover 10. Indian Land 49, Butler, North Carolina 28. South Point 49, Lake Wylie 7. Northwestern 68, Stratford 12. And York 48, Richland Northeast 11. CSRA, Chapin 24, Aiken 21, Bamberg Earhart 62, Barnwell nothing, Midland Valley 49, AC Flora 35, North Augusta 45, Greenwood 13, Pillion 56, Rich Spring Minetta 26, Hampton County 47, Silver Bluff 20, and Wagner Sally 42, 96-8. Around the PD Grand Strand, Atlantic Collegiate 25, Carvers Bay 19, Carolina Forest 41, New Hanover of North Carolina 21. It was Marlboro County 28, Crestwood 21. In overtime, Wilson 33, Darlington 30, Dillon 32, Sherrod 28, Lamar 46, East Clarendon 17, Johnsonville 42, Georgetown 28, Ainer 35, Greensea Floyds nothing, Scotts Branch 58, Hannah Pamplico 13, Latta 36, Lake City 28, Loras 49, South Columbus, North Carolina nothing, South Florence 41, Ashley Ridge 23, Berkeley 46, St. James 10, in overtime, North Myrtle Beach 42, West Brunswick of North Carolina 41, Low Country, Hanahan 52, Buford 14, Eau Claire 70, Burke nothing, Fort Dorchester 33, Goose Creek 20, Rock Hill 33, Hilton Head 9, May River 56, Mountain View Prep 38, Oceanside Collegiate 24, Ridgeview 17, Bishop England 20, Phillip Simmons 13, Denmark Oler 36, St. John 6, West Charlotte beat Somerville 20-19, Green Wave missed a field goal on the last play, Cane Bay 21, West Ashley 8. And Tuskegee, Northwood Academy 58, Charlotte Latin 35, Holly Hill Academy 60, Dillon Christian nothing, Heathwood Hall 42, Cardinal Newman nothing, Jeff Davis 22, W.W. King 18, Pinewood Prep 59, John Paul II 30, Hammond 44, Lawrence Manning nothing, Northside Christian 62, Spartanburg Day 10, Patrick Henry 23, Thomas Hayward nothing, Spartanburg Christian 14, Thomas Jefferson of North Carolina 12, Wilson Hall 26, Williamsburg 22. Okay. Those are the scores we have in. There'll be more that we will update as we go through the last half hour, and we will get back to reporters out in the fields tonight. We'll get to those guys and more scores when we come back.
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0: Okay, we're back. High school football scoreboard, Sports Talk Media Network, brought by Federal Credit Union on this very busy Friday night. So happy to have you with us, wherever you happen to have us dialed in across the states. Let me thank all our affiliates who carry us on Friday nights. We are highly appreciative of that. And you got high school football fans all across the state that seek you out to get those scores and hear David's comments and hear the reports. So glad to have you folks along with us for the ride again this season, all the way up to the state championship weekend. Even on that Friday night, we're there for the state championships. The scoreboard show will go right up until the last games of the season. Let me correct something. I misidentified our man, Thomas Grant, and I apologize to Thomas, who is with the New Irmo News and ColaDaily.com. I said the Prep Red Zone. I think he was with the Prep Red Zone previously, but he is with the New Irmo News and Cola Daily, Thomas Grant. So thank you, Thomas, for that report. Let's go to Matt Smith. He saw a good one tonight. He saw a little overtime affair in the PD area between Darlington and Wilson. All right, Smitty, welcome in. Tell us about your game.
1: Well, I saw a Jekyll and Hyde game, Phil. At the end of the first half, the two teams, Darlington and Wilson, had combined for about 100 yards of offense. And at that point, it was 13-6. And the first half was full of muffed punts, interceptions, and penalties. That was it. There were no real highlights to speak of. Two young quarterbacks playing for each team. Then in the second half, Darlington turned to senior quarterback Simon Whaley, and he sparked his team. Darlington ended up posting over 200 yards of offense in the fourth quarter. So they went into the fourth trailing 20-6, came all the way back to tie it, forced overtime, took the lead in the second overtime session, 30-27, but then freshman quarterback for Wilson, Nebryson Elliott, ran a quarterback sweep for 10 yards in the second overtime to win it 33-30. There were great plays on both sides of the ball everywhere in the second half. Jaden McMillan caught a long pass over his shoulder and also hauled in a touchdown pass. Caden Buffet was our player of the game. He caught three touchdown passes, including one in overtime. So it was a completely different game in the second half. There were a lot of different quarterbacks that both coaches tried to utilize, but in the end, it was a freshman who had started the game that ended up making the biggest play. So it was kind of cool to see. Wilson was excited to win it. Their reward for this, they go to 2-1. Their reward is playing at Irmo next week, a really talented Irmo group. But this is a good Wilson defense that just kind of got sideways in the fourth quarter a little bit. But they will give Irmo problems on defense on that side of the ball. I just don't know how much they're going to move it against Irmo. And then for Darlington, they fall to 1-2. They've got questions about how they're going to move on at the quarterback position because Simon Whaley played so well in the second half, even though he did not start. And they've got the Deion Sanders Bowl next week. It's Sherrall and Darlington, Falcons versus Braves, the Brian Jordan, Deion Sanders game.
0: Awesome. Most importantly, Smitty, how'd you look on television tonight?
1: Not well. You know, I didn't get there early enough to have my woman do my hair the way I wanted to. I looked a little pale. But anyway, I'll get it back next week. I'll tell you, that really took it out of me tonight, though. That was one of those where you've called many games before where, you know, you're drenched in sweat at the end of it, at the end of two overtimes, because it was such a good game. And I loved it. I loved it for the fans there. I hated it for anybody. No one should have lost this game. Heroic plays everywhere. Yeah. Both teams played their heart out. It was really cool to see.
0: Okay, Smitty, great job as always. Thank you, sir. We'll talk to you next week.
1: Yes, sir. Talk to you next week.

0: Thank you. All right, let me give you this breaking news before we continue with the high school stuff, because this pertains to Clemson, LSU. It's just coming out. Former NFL, I hate to call them NFL players, David. I don't know how you feel about it. They were in camps. Former NFL prospects is what I would call them. Daquan Wright, Xavier Harris, they were not added to the LSU roster ahead of the game tomorrow against Clemson, and they won't play. So, and thank you. So they won't play. These two, Wright and Harris, will not play. And I guess LSU, they don't want to roll the dice. They don't want to risk major sanctions from the SEC if somewhere down the road there's a court order that goes against them. So they're making the safe move here. So this has been some soapbox, David, this week. I know you've been following it as well. This has been some crazy situation we're dealing with now in college football.
1: The reason those guys want to come back from their NFL, whatever it is, because they make more money at LSU. I mean, that's why they want to come back. It ain't got nothing to do with football. It's about the cash. But, you know, here we are in 2026, and the two biggest questions in America are, what is a woman and what constitutes a pro? Because these NFL players, I mean, these college players are getting paid. I mean, Lenore Sellers is making more money this year at South Carolina than he'll probably make in a rookie contract, assuming he goes to the NFL at some point. But it is, what is a pro? These people are getting paid. They're pros. It's not college football anymore. It is minor league football for the NFL, and it's sickening. I can't. You know, I could care less if the two guys suited up and played. I don't think they would make a difference in the game, because I think LSU's probably going to win the game either way. But the fact that we're even talking about it, the fact that it's a question, could they suit? I mean, 10 years ago, we would have been fired if we'd have brought up something like that.
0: I agree with you. Everything you just said makes perfectly good sense, and that's sort of the problem. I mean, college sports has always tried to hide things, as we well know. They want you to believe all these years they're quote-unquote student athletes, with the emphasis on student, which we know wasn't the case in a big-time setting for, you know, many, if not most, of the athletes. But here's the thing that gets me, David, and you know this as well as anybody. And you're seeing people saying, we don't want pro athletes playing college sports. And you're right. The ones that are playing now are getting paid, so they're pros. But here's the other thing. Forever, you've had former minor league, and maybe some who played in the majors, I'm not sure, but definitely minor league baseball players who couldn't make it in baseball come back and play college football. They were professional athletes playing in a professional league, and they had no trouble because they didn't care. NCAA didn't care about baseball. You want to bring somebody back from minor league baseball or even major league baseball to come play football? So be it. I mean, I don't understand how you – to me, it seems like a double standard, because there's precedent for professional athletes to come play college football. We have a Heisman Trophy winner who played professional baseball before he went to Florida State and won the Heisman Trophy. So, riddle me that. How does that make sense?
1: Yeah. I mean, speaking of Florida State, I can't remember, but Charlie Ward played in the NBA, but I don't think he played in the NBA while he was still at Florida State. So that might have been later.
0: No.
1: But, I mean, he was a two-sport guy. But I'm saying, in today's world, if Charlie Ward came along and played 3 years in the NBA, but he had left Florida State a year early or 2 years early to go to the NBA, and said, you know what, I want to come back and play quarterback at Florida State for a year, I think it would happen. I think it would be like, okay, come on. And that's just unheard of, you know, because he has quote unquote eligibility left. And I say this halfway joking. You're going to start seeing guys on college rosters that are getting redshirted. You know, a guy that played at Dutch Fort, and he's going to petition to come back for 1 year at Dutch Fort or Spartanburg or Greenville or wherever, because he's not getting to play. He's going to redshirt at Presbyterian, and somebody's going to take it to court. They're going to say, wait a minute now, I've got another year of high school or whatever. You get five to play four? No, you get four to play four. And that's where the rules need to change. That five to play five, four to play four. I mean, forever, you went to college, you got 4 years. Then they said, okay, well, you get a redshirt year, so you got five to play four. Now you get five to play five. Well, there are guys in the college football right now in their sixth and seventh year of football on the college level. That would put them at like 25 years old, you know?
0: Oh, yeah.
1: I mean,
0: I'll leave it with this because we got to run to the break. But Chris Winkie, remember him? Chris Winkie.
1: Yeah.
0: He spent 4 days on the Florida State campus in August of 1990 playing quarterback. He then decided to sign a contract to play professional baseball. He went to the Blue Jays, Class A affiliate where? In Myrtle Beach. He did not do well in professional baseball. He did reach the Double-A level. And after the 1996 baseball season, he entered Florida State at 25 years old. And, of course, he went on to be a great quarterback, and he won the Heisman Trophy, oldest Heisman Trophy winner in history. My point is, he played professional baseball and came back and played college football. So I don't understand how in court, if you wanted to make this argument, how you would not win, because the precedent for college sports to welcome professional athletes in to play college football is set, unless they're just pinpointing football players and saying you can't play professionally as a football player. Okay, we'll be back.
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0: right, let the losing begin at Florida tomorrow with their new coach. Lose, Gators, lose, oh, lose. That's because the plumber's such a big Gator fan.
1: He even had it last week when I wasn't here.
0: We don't want you to have football happiness in Gainesville. By the way, we'll have all the scores posted on our website after the show, all the scores that we are able to find, sportstalksc.com. So if you don't hear anything over the air, you can catch most of them there. Of course, there are a lot of scoreboards out there, so we'll just throw ours out there with everybody else's. Okay, let's go to Justin Mathis. Justin Mathis, this is one of the games, David, I've always waited for this game every year. Landrum and Polk County, North Carolina, or Polk Central, however they, just because I wanted to say the word Polk, P-O-L-K, Polk Central, and in Landrum, always a big game up in that corner of South Carolina. Justin, welcome in. How are you?
2: I'm good, Phil. You know, this was my my week from Dorman, so I was just like, you know what? I'm going to go watch a good old rivalry game. And Landrum had to travel across the state line to Columbus, North Carolina, for the matchup with Polk County, the Wolverines, and the Little Big House, as its nicknamed. Great game, and it was a 32-12 win for the Cardinals. Third in a row in this series for Landrum that Polk County became a school in, I think, 1992, merged Tryon, Saluda, and Polk Central. But, you know, Ian Patterson, first-year starting quarterback for the Cardinals, he was on varsity last year as a receiver. He also plays linebacker. That man, that young man has done everything his coaching staff has asked of him. He helped lead Landrum on a couple of key touchdown drives. There was a play in the first half where he actually recorded an interception, too, off of the deflection that led to a touchdown pass, if I'm not mistaken, to Trey Nesbitt, who is quiet but electric. Exciting receiver and kickoff man for the Cardinals under second-year head coach Mike Reed. Ian Patterson tonight, 22 carries, 132 yards, three touchdowns, and also went 3-4 through the air for 74 yards and another score and recorded an interception. So he did a little bit of everything for the Cardinals in their 12-point win over the rivals. As they, you know, it was just a good night for the Cardinals up there in across the state line.
0: Very good. How have they how have they looked up there so far this season, Landrum? What kind of year do you think they have ahead of them when they get to region play?
2: Well, I mean, their region, I think, is one of the toughest. I'll put it in the top three in the state in terms of the toughest regions, because in region, I think, 2A is where they're at. It's either region 1 or region 2. I want to say region 2. Yeah, Woodruff, Mountain View, Southside Christian, Clinton, all, and longtime rival Chesney to throw in there to boot. So, I mean, when you get the region play, you're going to be hard-pressed to find a tougher schedule than what they've got. But, you know, they've come along with a 2-1 record. They bounced back. They had a rough, tough one last week where their game actually got suspended until Saturday last week at 1 o'clock, or they had to go back down to 96 and trump a two-point decision 28-26. But, you know, it's a good bounce back for the Cardinals, and they're off next week before they host. They're at home for two on the 18th against Ware Shoals, and then another longtime rival, Blacksburg, I think, to close out non-region play. So.
0: Okay. Hey, Justin, thank you very much. Look for you next week, and great job as always. Let's welcome in Cameron Jackson from the Greenville News, and she was at the Spartanburg-Dutch Fort game tonight up in the upstate and covering for the Greenville News and the Spartanburg paper and Anderson and that whole group across the upstate. So, Cameron, welcome in, and boy, you saw a pretty strong performance by Dutch Fort tonight, didn't you?
3: Yeah, I think strong is a little bit of an understatement. You know, really good performance by Dutch Fort. I don't think anybody expected anything less. I'm still fairly new to the area compared to like a lot of other reporters, and even I have heard so much about them since being here. So yeah, good performance by them. Spartanburg obviously struggled. They did have six starters out because they were suspended, I think, from last game. I'm not completely sure who those six starters were, but that was something that Coach Hodge made sure to mention to me at the end of the game.
0: Yeah. What did you see from the Dutch Fork offense? I mean, they had a big night, obviously, putting a big number on the board up there, 56 points. It kind of a balanced offense, passing game, running game? What'd you see?
3: It was pretty balanced. I think Jackson Knotts looked really well. You know, obviously I covered more of the upstate team, so I didn't get to see a lot of him last season, but I did get to see him last season in that one game against Dorman and in the playoffs. And I think ever since that game, he looks a lot better. He just looks a lot more confident, you know, coach's son, you know, that whole thing. But he looked a lot more confident. So Jackson Knotts looked pretty good. I'm not completely sure of, like, the stats for them, but the run game was pretty solid, too. I think at one point one of their running backs had, like, a pretty decent run. But I think on both teams something that did stick out was the special teams. I know the score doesn't reflect it, but Spartanburg actually did make a couple of, like, really good plays where, like, you know, at the kickoff returns, they, like, forced a couple of fumbles, got a couple of interceptions from their defense. So, you know, there were plays that I think should leave them feeling, what's the word, feeling good moving forward. Mm-hmm. You know, mm-hmm. They are a younger team. Another interesting thing is that Spartanburg's quarterback, this is his second start on varsity ever, and he's a senior. So I got to chat with him after the game. It was good to meet him. And he did decent. I think he completed like 21 of 28 passes for, I think, around like 160 yards and one touchdown. But he also did have a couple of fumbles. He threw a pick. So, you know, some struggles there. But it was cool, you know, just to see that this was his second game. And even though they lost, after talking to him after the game, he mentioned that he does feel a lot more comfortable now. You know, his whole thing was, you know, we can play Dutch Fork, we can play anybody. And that's more so what my story is also going to be about. So, yeah.
0: Very good. Well, folks can read your stuff in the Greenville News and I guess in the Spartanburg paper as well, Anderson also, and also online. So we thank you very much for being with us tonight, and we'll talk to you next week.
3: Of course, anytime. Thanks so much.
0: Thank you, Cameron. All right, Cameron Jackson. Okay, David, final couple of minutes. What are you taking away from tonight with all the scores we've had in?
4: Hey, I just, going back to that thing that we were talking about with the players, Aiden Gibson, the outstanding running back at Woodruff, left high school a year early. He's at Rutgers right now.
0: Mm-hmm.
4: In this scenario, he has a year left of high school. If he's getting redshirted at Rutgers, can he come back to Woodruff and play? See, that's the kind of stuff that's going to happen. I don't think he is, but he could have stayed in high school, so that means he has a year left of high school.
0: Yep, yep. Though I guess he graduated, so I don't know what all that means. Hey, David, thank you. Great job as always. Have a great weekend. Thank you all for being with us. Thank you, Plumber, Josh Cohen. Have a great weekend. We'll see you next week.
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That's why we're here, playing a bunch of random songs in a row, right? 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
4: With channel forecast for the Midlands, heat advisory in effect. 11 a.m. until 8 p.m. on Saturday for heat indices close to 110. Boy, we've got some tough humidity throughout this Labor Day weekend. It's not until Monday and Tuesday next week that we actually get back closer to average, which would be high temperatures in the upper 80s. 75 degrees our low for tonight with a pop-up storm, 97 tomorrow. I'm meteorologist Scott Lauriemore at the Weather Channel.
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4: Channel forecast for the Midlands, heat advisory in effect 11 a.m. until 8 p.m. on Saturday for heat indices close to 110. Well, we've got some tough humidity throughout this Labor Day weekend. It's not until Monday and Tuesday next week that we actually get back closer to average, which would be high temperatures in the upper 80s. 75 degrees our low for tonight with a pop-up storm, 97 tomorrow. I'm meteorologist Scott Lauriemore at the Weather Channel.
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4: With channel forecast for the Midlands, heat advisory in effect 11 a.m. until 8 p.m. on Saturday for heat indices close to 110. Boy, we've got some tough humidity throughout this Labor Day weekend. It's not until Monday and Tuesday next week that we actually get back closer to average, which would be high temperatures in the upper 80s. 75 degrees are low for tonight with a pop-up storm, 97 tomorrow. I'm meteorologist Scott Lauriemore at the Weather Channel.
0: 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Well, we're back and we brought music, Z95. Here's that music we brought.

0: Cause I gotta have faith. I gotta have faith. Because I gotta have faith, faith, faith. I gotta have faith, faith, faith.
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2: With channel forecast for the Midlands, heat advisory in effect 11 a.m. until 8 p.m. on Saturday for heat indices close to 110. Well, we've got some tough humidity throughout this Labor Day weekend. It's not until Monday and Tuesday next week that we actually get back closer to average, which would be high temperatures in the upper 80s. 75 degrees our low for tonight with a pop-up storm, 97 tomorrow. I'm meteorologist Scott Lauriemore at the Weather Channel.
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1: With channel forecast for the Midlands, heat advisory in effect 11 a.m. until 8 p.m. on Saturday for heat indices close to 110. Well, we've got some tough humidity throughout this Labor Day weekend. It's not until Monday and Tuesday next week that we actually get back closer to average, which would be high temperatures in the upper 80s. 75 degrees are low for tonight with a pop-up storm, 97 tomorrow. I'm meteorologist Scott Lauriemore at the Weather Channel.
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4: With channel forecast for the Midlands, heat advisory in effect 11 a.m. until 8 p.m. on Saturday for heat indices close to 110. Boy, we've got some tough humidity throughout this Labor Day weekend. It's not until Monday and Tuesday next week that we actually get back closer to average, which would be high temperatures in the upper 80s. 75 degrees are low for tonight with a pop-up storm, 97 tomorrow. I'm meteorologist Scott Lauriemore at the Weather Channel.
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7: Here's your Saturday weather forecast for Eastern South Carolina. It's going to be dangerously hot today. Mostly sunny with a 55% chance of an isolated afternoon shower or thunderstorms. And for your Southern 500 forecast, looks like a morning storm, but it's clearing up for the afternoon with your high in the mid-80s.
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4: Here's your Saturday weather forecast for Eastern South Carolina. It's going to be dangerously hot today. Mostly sunny with a 55% chance of an isolated afternoon shower or thunderstorms. And for your Southern 500 of forecast, looks like a morning storm, but it's clearing up for the afternoon with your high in the mid-80s.
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8: Here's your Saturday weather forecast for Eastern South Carolina. It's going to be dangerously hot today. Mostly sunny with a 55% chance of an isolated afternoon shower or thunderstorms. And for your Southern 500 forecast, looks like a morning storm, but it's clearing up for the afternoon with your high in the mid-80s.
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3: 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Are you kidding me? 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
3: Breaks another touchdown, cuts back at the 40. Gonna get a blocker, going hell. He got it. He's gonna throw late back in the end zone. A bullet is caught.
2: This is Gamecock football. Welcome to the Gamecock Tailgate Show on the Gamecock Sports Network from Learfield. Coming up, we'll head inside the locker room and hear from players and coaches as they get ready for today's matchup. And we'll take a look at scores around the country. Now, to kick things off, here's 2026 South Carolina Statewide Sportscaster of the Year, Chris Miller.
4: It's been 9 months and the wait is over. The anticipation's at a fever pitch here in Columbia. It's a scorching Saturday in the capital city. Gamecock Village already rocking the Garden Black faithful fired up in their new Nike threads. And a brand new season of South Carolina football is upon you. Today, the Gamecocks open the 2026 season against the Kent State Golden Flashes. And after an offseason filled with expectations, it's time to kick it off. So find some shade, grab something cool to drink, preferably water, and get ready for Gamecock football. As you heard, my name is Chris Miller. He is Chet Tucker. Chet, the season has arrived, and we really wait all season for this to get here, and it's here.
5: Yeah, you've got, you know, 9-10 months of conversations, of expectations, of build to this moment, and the time for talk has ended, and it's an opportunity now where, you know, you got to go out there and make things happen on the field. And I think, you know, things building, that the change in offensive coordinator, I think, has a lot of people extremely excited about the possibility of what the 2026 version of South Carolina Gamecocks could look like. You've got some great returning players, a roster that may be as strong as we've had in recent memory. So I think the expectations will continue to build, and you got a chance to show that off for the first time here in about 10 months. So it's exciting. Hope springs eternal here in Columbia.
4: Well, one of the big things South Carolina was able to achieve, not really through the transfer portal, but in a sense, they kept their big three of Lenore Sellers, Dylan Stewart, and Nick Harbor, and that's really difficult to do during this new era of college football, but all three of them are back. We know we won't see Dylan Stewart today. However, Nick Harbor is ready to roll. Lenore Sellers, a lot of the talk around him after what many referred to as somewhat of a down season last year, but he's worked really hard. They say he's gotten extremely lean. That's the conversation, how, you know, he's physically just looks the part, and he has that opportunity that could take that next step to vault him into one of the top players in the entire country.
5: Yeah, he's still rated as one of the top quarterbacks coming out of what is going to be a stacked quarterback class headed to the NFL draft. But you come on the heels of that 2024 season where, you know, the sky was the limit. The expectations were likely maybe a little bit too high for what that could build. And, you know, it was kind of a downturn, particularly when you look at the stats. You know, the rushing yards were way down, completion percentage, all of those things that have been so dynamic about the way he performed in 2024, particularly that six-game win streak to end the regular season. And then you come into last year where, you know, issues along the offensive line, indecision from the quarterback position, kind of expecting that rush to get there, really kind of impacted what the offense was able to do. So I think now with a new offensive coordinator, a coordinator who is known for, you know, up-tempo offenses, running things where it's quick decisions, where you get to the line, you kind of have an idea of where you're going to go with the ball. If that's not there, you do something else, some RPO concepts. I think people are excited, and particularly some of those national media who kind of examine how that fits, they think that a coordinator like Kendall Browse can really take advantage of the natural gifts that Lenora Sellers has and really bring him, so we can see what that potential really can be.
4: The receiving room, it's as deep as it's ever been here at Carolina. But one thing we know about offensive coordinator Kendall Browse, he wants to find his five or six guys. In past, other OCs said, look, let's play 9 or 10. So we expect to see probably five or six key receivers. Probably not going to see that today. A lot of people get some playing time in this one, as it's clear South Carolina is a 37-point favorite in this. But as you get later down the stretch, expect to see that situation, that room really get smaller, if you will, in terms of who's seeing playing time. But you obviously return Nick Harbor is the big one. A guy like Mazio Bennett, who had a really strong freshman campaign, Now a lot's going to be expected of him after the injuries to Jaden Sellers and Jaden Gibson. Nitro Tuggle, who is a guy that was a transfer into the program. Another one's going to be expected. Plus, you have players that are still here from the past draft class that could play a big role. And this wide receiver room looks like it could be a diamond for this Gamecock team.
5: It certainly does. I think they feel like there's so much talent there. They've just got to figure out how are they going to distribute the ball and get all of those guys involved. Excited to see also DJ Black. You mentioned Mazio Bennett. Also Donovan Murph, who at the beginning of last season was kind of the freshman that had the initial immediate impact. That turned eventually into Jaden Sellers having the biggest role from the freshman. But now you've also got Sequel Patterson, who comes in from Indian Land, South Carolina, a really highly touted player who actually should be playing his senior year of high school football right now, but reclassified, came in early, and has been turning heads just with his speed, his quickness, and his ability to create separation. So I think they're excited to see, you know, once the lights come on and you get it against a different opponent, how those guys will translate into this new offense and who can step up and kind of claim those positions outside of Nick Harbor.
4: It is the season opener. It's Carolina. It's Kent State, scheduled for a 12:45 kickoff on the SEC Network. Of course, we'll have it for you on the Gamecock Radio Network. Todd Ellis, Tommy Suggs, they'll be joining us later on the show, but we're just getting rolling here at Gamecock Village. You know, it's the most wonderful time of the year. That's football season. Whether you're toasting a win or gearing up for the big game, Bottles Beverage Superstore is always a win. 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
11: Hey, this is Todd Ellis on the home of the Gamecocks, Z95. End over end, and we're underway. Debo Samuel takes it at the three.
12: Up the middle of the field, makes one cut, got a block. Can Bebo run away at the 30? They can't get him at the 35, 40. Bebo down the near sideline, 30. Nobody gonna get him.

0: 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That's the way you start a season off.
1: 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Debo Samuel, house call on the first kickoff, 97 yards in Carolina's victory over NC State. 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My name is Chris Miller. He is Chet Tucker. Getting you set for Carolina football. It's a 12:45 scheduled kickoff on the SEC Network between your Gamecocks and Kent State, who comes in as a 36-point underdogs. Head coach of the Kent State.

0: because that's the standard to win enough games to be in the mix for the playoff. And believe that going into last season. I believe that when I said that and believe that now. Now it's easier said than done. We got to go play really well and coach really well. And we know what a gauntlet it is every week in this league. But absolutely, don't regret that at all. That is the expectation here at Carolina.
1: Of course, Mark Carney, as we said, in his second year as head coach for the Golden Flashes. Here's what he had to say about the Gamecocks' size and athleticism.
2: Yeah, just overall physicality and athleticism. You know, people get recruited in the SEC for a reason. They're big, they're strong, they're physical. I saw something on online the other day, and I know how to take those things, but they're one of the bigger teams. I think they average like 240 pounds across their entire roster. One of the bigger teams in college football. So size is impressive. You know, they've got those edge players with super long wingspans that are very, very twitchy, and a quarterback that's extremely strong and hard to tackle, and defensive and offensive linemen that were touched by God physically. So, that impresses me, and they can all run.
1: Touched by God. I like that quote from Coach Carney. Back to Coach Beamer now on his decision not to release a depth chart going into this game.
0: The depth chart aspect of it, it's not gamesmanship either. I mean, I called the coach at Kent State and told him I'm not releasing a depth chart, and here's why. Not trying to, be secretive in regards to how we're lining up. I told him, if you want to know how we're lining up, I'm glad to tell you. But it's just what I feel like is best for our team. I didn't do it last year, and sorry, but I'm not trying to make y'all's jobs harder, but during pregame warmups, we line up with, I think I told you this last year, we line up and do like team, I think it's with like 32 minutes on the game clock, we line up and do team, so the huddle on the left is the first team offense and the first team defense, so with 32 minutes till kickoff, boom, watching pregame, you'll be able to see everything you want to see on that one.
1: There's the answer for the depth chart. Meanwhile, Mark Carney, here's what he said on Kent State believing they can win here at Williams-Brice today.
2: I believe that, you know, our ability to win the game is there. And, we're going to have to take care of the football each possession. We can't put ourselves in off-schedule positions via penalty, drops, and putting ourselves behind the chains. And, you know, at the end of the day, this is a one-on-one football game. We've said it all offseason. Opportunities to win in critical moments are going to be there. And we've got to be ready to take full advantage.
1: Meanwhile, across the way, Coach Beamer talks about his restructured offensive line room.
0: Everybody's healthy on the offensive line. Peak's not healthy. Obviously, Josiah's out, but everybody else is in pretty good shape. I like the depth that we have there, and let's figure out who our best guys are as we go into Saturday, and let's roll them out there on Saturday afternoon and see how they play.
1: And finally, here's what Coach Mark Carney had to say about offensive coordinator Kendall Briles and quarterback Lenore Sellers.
2: You know, the coordinator on offense, Kendall Briles, is a really sharp football coach. You watched their stuff from a year ago. That quarterback they had was one of the best in the country. He's taken what was the old Baylor stuff and put his own spin on it. And I think he's one of the great quarterback coaches in our game. I know he's got a great one there to work with.
1: Of course, that was head coach Mark Carney of the Kent State Golden Flashes. They're here at Williams-Brice Stadium today to open up the 2026 season. 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The first look at your college scoreboard. 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

0: Mike Collins with you from the Learfield Network Studios as we get you set on this week one Saturday, checking in with scores from the SEC from earlier in the week and our slate today across the conference. We check in first. It was Thursday night, top 25, Missouri handling Arkansas Pine Bluff 54-14. Austin Simmons, your Ole Miss transfer into the Tigers, 17 of 19 for 252 and four touchdowns. And last night, a shutout in Norman, Oklahoma with the big win 51-0 over UTEP. John Mateer in his fifth year now in college football, 225 yards through the air and three touchdowns. Looking now at the slate today across the SEC, Alabama will get going at noon against East Carolina, 13th ranked Alabama. In year four under Kalen DeBoer's new starting quarterback for the Tide, Keelon Russell, the true freshman in Tuscaloosa. Kentucky taking on Youngstown State here at 1 o'clock. Kenny Minchie in as a transfer quarterback from Notre Dame for the Wildcats. They're in first-year head coach Will Stein starts things off in Lexington. Third-ranked Georgia taking on Tennessee State later today at 3 o'clock. And at 3:30 in Austin, Texas, fifth-ranked Texas, now Arch Manning's second year in the starting position with the Longhorn offense, his fourth in college football. They take on a high-powered Texas State Bobcats team with quarterback Brad Jackson and 2,000-yard receivers returning for the Bobcats, Bo Starks and Chris Dawn. That should be a good one at DKR. 20th-ranked Tennessee taking on Furman later today. This one, 3:30. From Knoxville, Tennessee, starting true freshman quarterback Fajon Brandon. Auburn and Baylor, a neutral site game in Atlanta this afternoon around 3:30. DJ Lagway in to Baylor from Florida at quarterback, and Auburn will debut their new head coach Alex Golish with Bryson Brown at quarterback, both in from University of Central Florida. Arkansas taking on Northern Alabama later today. 8th-ranked Texas A&M will host Missouri State later tonight. Vanderbilt will start their Blaze Berlowitz era against Austin Peay in Nashville. Also, 5-star Jared Curtis will be on the field for sure for the Commodores. And the big night game in Death Valley, 11th-ranked LSU will take on Clemson in Baton Rouge. A good one there. Chris Vizzini in for quarterback for Clemson, and new quarterback Sam Leavitt in from Arizona State for the LSU Tigers. Mississippi State hosting UL Monroe later, and the last one in the SEC slate, it's Florida and Florida Atlantic. It's Kent State and South Carolina coming up our Prisma Health interview, and this, the Gamecock tailgate, it continues on the Gamecock Sports Network from Learfield.
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8: 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Brad Muller joined by Dr. Eduardo Rame. 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And appreciate you joining us today. I know heart failure is a term many people hear about but may not fully understand. Can you tell us what is heart failure and how common is it?
9: First of all, great to be with you, and thank you for the invitation to speak with our teammates and obviously our fans. Heart failure is about the chronic adaptation of a, you know, sometimes long-standing injury to the heart, either because of a heart attack that took place years ago. It could be something that is just high blood pressure that over the years, you know, begins to impact the heart and the heart muscle and how it works. And so patients present sometimes just feeling just, you know, not themselves, just being tired. Sometimes if you're a very conditioned, athlete, or if you're a conditioned person that is used to exercising, maybe you're doing a little bit less. You're starting to get breathless. You're starting to feel like you're getting breathless really on exertion in ways that you've just not noticed before. You should really, you know, seek the input from your primary care doctor who may know you for years, or seek the input from a cardiologist. Heart failure is common. And it's a term that sounds, you know, a bit rough around the edges, but it does tell the story. It's the heart's inability to keep up with the demands of your body.
8: Yeah, heart disease is a major health concern, obviously, in South Carolina. What do we know about the impact of heart failure here in our state, and who's most at risk?
9: In the state of South Carolina, it is one of the, you know, highest states in terms of incidence and prevalence of congestive heart failure. Now, it doesn't all mean that it has to be associated with poor outcome. Importantly, if you're able to seek attention to allow the heart to get better with medications, so we can definitely improve both a weakened heart function. We can also improve the heart function of what we call a preserved ejection, when your heart's able to pump strongly enough, but you're still not well from it. It means the heart's been stiffened over the years, and that is common, increasingly common, and that is prevalent.
8: All right, and tell us again a little bit more about some of the signs and symptoms of heart failure people should be paying attention to.
9: Yeah, and no, I'm glad you're reiterating this. This is really the key message here. If you feel like something's off in terms of your ability to keep up with, you know, loved ones that you've otherwise walked with, you know, if you had a daily walking routine with somebody and now you're not able to keep up, that's not normal. It's not just aging. It's not just having, you know, a recent weight gain and so forth. I mean, that could be because your heart may not be working well, and it's important to check that out. So breathlessness, especially upon exertion, dizziness, lightheadedness, again, something that's not been part of your usual, the usual way you feel, either at rest or with exertion. If you're starting to have swelling, any kind of swelling in the feet, and this is common, especially it can be, you know, mild swelling. But if it's consistently there and getting worse, that is not just, you know, getting older. That could be congestive heart failure.
8: Good stuff. Hey, I really appreciate the time.
9: Thank you so much.
8: All right. For Dr. Eduardo Rame, I'm Brad Muller, and this is Gamecock Football from Learfield.
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0: down and 10 now. Garcia out of the shotgun, three wide receivers left side. Got to step up in the pocket, got some room. He's going to run it. Inside the 20, gets a block, 15, 10. Lowers his shoulder, stays on his feet. Are you kidding me? Touchdown, Carolina. Touchdown, Steven Garcia on a gutsy run with a huge collision. The first six of the year go to number five.
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1: 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Chris Miller, Chet Tucker, getting you set for the Gamecocks and the Golden Flashes of Kent State. And as always, I always love these interviews, and especially when our good friend Michelle Niehaus comes by. Michelle, good morning.
3: Good morning.
1: Happy New Year.
3: Happy New Year.
1: That's what we've been saying all morning.
3: Absolutely.
1: Because it is a brand new season. Of course, Michelle is the Manager of Prevention and Intervention Services with the Office of Substance Abuse Services. Governor McMaster declared September Recovery Month here in South Carolina. Mm-hmm. What is the significance of this celebration, and how many of our state's residents are in recovery?
3: Yeah, so in South Carolina, we have over 470,000 people in recovery. That's a wonderful number, and a number that certainly we're celebrating. The significance of the month is to celebrate every individual who has entered into and sustained recovery from a substance use disorder, and to acknowledge and thank the hard work of the counselors who support them to reduce stigma associated with this preventable, treatable, chronic health disease.
1: Michelle, what exactly is recovery and how can we support it?
3: So recovery is not a linear process. Hmm. It looks different for everyone, and the process of change through which individuals improve their health and wellness. There are four major aspects that we look at with recovery. One is having a stable housing, physical and emotional health, their purpose, and their community. And you don't have to be alone to do this. You can support someone in recovery by learning about their journey, by offering words of inspiration and encouragement, and most importantly, by practicing the language of recovery, because words matter.
1: What resources are available to individuals and families who may have a loved one seeking recovery or living in recovery?
3: Sure. So if you want to know more about the resources, especially if you want to learn more about the language of recovery, visit our website, EmbraceRecoverySC.com. 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Counseling options, support groups, guidance for families and individuals, so no one's alone.
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1: All right, Michelle, you're on the hot seat now.
3: Give me
1: your prediction and score. You came prepared. You said you've been thinking about this all week, so.
3: I have.
1: Want to hear it? Let's go.
3: So, of course, I'm going with a big win today from the Gamecocks. They're going to make a statement because they need to erase last season from the brain. I'm going 47-6.
1: Okay, so they're going to cover because the betting line's 36.5.
3: Yep.
1: So Gamecocks cover, according to Michelle. Okay, 47-6. I'm gonna write this down because I'm gonna take notes and see who does the best this year.
3: I mean, like I said, we're gonna see, but I'm going for the Gamecocks to do well today and to set the tone for an awesome season.
1: Michelle, thank you for everything you and the Office of Substance Abuse Services do for Carolina sports.
3: Thank you.
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1: 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How are you doing today?
17: I'm great. It's great to be here.
1: Make sure your mic's got on there.
17: Hello.
1: I'm getting in there. Let's try this situation here. First game jitters. First game having jitters.
17: Leave
1: there you go. You're good now. You're good now. You sounded good.
17: Yeah. It's great to be out here. Oh, my gosh. So much fun. Hey, I brought you something that's been more popular than our Chick-fil-A.
1: Oh, that's great.
17: A little Frisbee fan.
1: She brought a fan, folks. She brought a fan. So you mentioned Chick-fil-A. How'd it go this morning?
17: It was great. We had some hungry fans lined up. We gave out 200 sandwiches. A little slower today. I'd say we probably did it in about 15 minutes. People still waking up, you know, getting acclimated. First game.
1: So we did sandwiches today.
17: Actually, biscuits. Okay. They were biscuits, yes.
1: Biscuits. So how things been going? Obviously, Farm Bureau, happy to be here as Gamecock Village sponsor again this year. What's it been like prepping for the first game?
17: Yeah, it's been a lot of excitement. Of course, we love football season, love being out here at all the home games at Gamecock Village. So if you didn't make it by today, be sure to come by for at least one of the home games. Catch the Chick-fil-A giveaway. We're giving away great stuff this season. I mentioned the Frisbee fans.
1: Yeah.
17: We had the little hair scrunchies. The ladies love those,
1: yes, they do.
17: Especially in the hot weather. Of course, koozies, the perennial giveaway. Everybody loves a koozie. We got koozies. So we're ready to roll for the rest of the season.
1: So for those who don't know about Farm Bureau Insurance, and if you don't know, I don't know how you don't, but let's assume there's someone out there who doesn't. Tell us about Farm Bureau.
17: Yes. Well, we like to say we're the homegrown insurance company, and we're a little different from most insurance companies. We have sort of a dual mission. When you become a customer of Farm Bureau Insurance, you become a member of Farm Bureau.
1: Yes.
17: 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Super important. We all, of course, want to make sure we protect the food that lands on our tables and the farmers who grow that food. 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We've had some new auto rates roll out, and our agents have been busy. 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It was her home insurance, actually, her home insurance. 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It never hurts to shop, right?
1: Right.
17: I mean, insurance is one of those things you can kind of put on autopilot and forget about it, but you don't want to do that. You do want to shop around a little bit.
1: What I love, too, is the fact that you guys have at least one office in every county in the state. 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
17: 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We're very accessible. If you're looking for an agent, just go to our website. 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I'll put a little plug in. Another thing we're doing when it comes to football this season is we have our Cockies Game Day giveaway.
1: Love it.
17: Yes.
1: Love that.
17: So you're registering for two tickets, two pregame field passes, autographed stuff. 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
1: All right, next week, Chick-fil-A giveaway. What time are we rolling next week?
17: Oh, that is a great question.
1: Let's see.
17: You're putting me on the spot.
1: The game picks up at 7.
17: We usually try to do it about an hour before Gamecock Walk.
1: Okay.
17: Hour and a half
1: before. So that put us probably around 4:15 or
17: yeah,
1: so.
17: Yeah. And it was funny. Someone stopped by and said, we need to put up one of those digital clocks.
1: Ooh,
17: like the countdown. I'm going to have to look into that.
1: That's a good idea.
17: Yeah, we're going to have to do that.
1: All right, real quick, give me a score for today's game.
17: I'm going with 56-10, USC all the way. Let's go Cox.
1: Thank you, Susan. Of course, Susan, thank you for everything that Farm Bureau Insurance does, especially having us here today at Gamecock Village.
17: Thanks for having me.
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1: 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It's time now for the Blanchard Building Blocks of South Carolina, highlighting an underclassman who we expect to have a big role in today's game. Chad, there's a host of guys we could look at. Who are you kind of looking towards that could be our Blanchard Building Blocks underclassman of the day?
2: Well, the one that I am most excited to see perform at this level is a guy named Jazavion Currens. We had a great chance, Chris, being up in the Rock Hill, York County area, to follow his career. I actually played football in high school with his dad. And so I've known Jazavion for a very long time. He is a special athlete. He's got some things that you just can't coach, just a natural athletic ability, an incredible size. And I think everybody in the stadium today is excited to see what he is able to do. He's a special athlete, can produce in a number of different ways. And I think, you know, the emergence of him in an already deep secondary will give the Gamecocks a lot of options.
1: And it's interesting that you bring him up. Like you said, you and I had an opportunity to broadcast his games for 4 years. This is a guy that was a four-year starter at South Point High School, a perennial football power in the state of South Carolina. They produced quite a few Gamecock greats: Jadeveon Clowney, Stephon Gilmore, Devontae Holloman, guys that played at South Point, went on to play in the NFL, not only play in the NFL, but excel in the NFL. And so they're used to these guys coming here, but Jazavion Currens, what we witnessed state championship last year, he basically single-handedly won it. He willed his team to a victory 28-14 over South Florence, who Lenore Sellers played for in high school. But he's a guy, I mean, he's physically, we use the term freak, is used a lot. We don't mean that in a negative way. We mean that he's 6'4", 215 pounds, and he plays free safety. So he's the height of an offensive lineman, but the weight of a fleet receiver.
2: Yeah, I think the comparison that folks use when they're just talking about him physically is Nick Emenwori. Emenwori kind of didn't sneak onto the scene, but was forced into action early, was recruited pretty widely, but not necessarily one of those top guys when he was coming out a couple of years back, but was forced into action early. I don't know that Jazavion will necessarily be forced into action, but he's going to get some reps and get an opportunity. We may see him with the ball in his hands. You know, last year at South Point, quarterback situation didn't work out. They said, hey, we just got to get it in our best players' hands as often as we can. So they moved him. He started playing quarterback and led the team to a state championship, lost the opening game of the season to a really terrific Huff team, but ended up running off 14 in a row on their way to that crown. And with him piloting that offense, just gave him so many options. So I think maybe in a punt return or kick return game, we may see him at some point this season.
1: The versatility he offers, going back to his high school, I remember one of their biggest games last year. They took on their rivals across town, Northwestern, and it was a game that he won. I mean, when I say single-handedly, he really did. He made a play on defense, got that big interception, if you remember, got the football back. Then what does he do? He breaks about three sacks, scores a touchdown to win the game on back-to-back drives, one with a defensive play and one with an offensive play. And to your point, he offers that ability. To me, I look at him a lot like a former South Point Stallion, Stephon Gilmore. Not the size, but the ability to impact on offense if you need him to, in the special teams game, obviously, and clearly as a defensive back.
2: Yeah, he's just got, you know, a natural ability. He's a ball hawk. If he were a receiver, he would be a super talented one. You know, it's just a guy who has that innate ability, sees the field well. He moves so smoothly. Great hips, able to turn, cover in man coverage, but also can be effective in the run game. If he comes up on the edge, will be effective rushing the passer. He's got that great defensive back speed, but when you couple that with, you know, the size, he can really fill a couple of positions on that defensive backfield. So he's going to be a guy that teams have to account for as this year goes on. And he makes the players around him better because attention is paid to how he can impact an offense on defense.
1: So be on the lookout for number 14, Jazavion Currens. 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
1: 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Chris Miller, along with Chet Tucker, we are live from Gamecock Village, presented by Farm Bureau Insurance, and we are about 2.5 hours away from kickoff between your South Dakota Gamecocks and the Kent State Golden Flashes. My name's Chris Miller. As you heard, he is Chet Tucker. Chet, looking around the SEC, really, I want to start in Death Valley down in Baton Rouge, where, you know, normally we don't talk about Gamecock fans rooting for Clemson, but there may be some today after the NFLSU team takes the field to take on the Clemson Tigers. And it's been a wild, wild, wild week with lawsuits happening, and we still don't know what's going to happen because the SEC has said, look, you cannot do this. I know there was a judge that came out and said they can, but the SEC is saying, well, we don't agree with that. We're going to go other options. So what is LSU going to do? Are they going to play these former NFL players in tonight's game?
2: Well, early this morning it came out that LSU did not add the two players in question to their
1: good
2: roster.
1: News.
2: So they turned in a roster with 103 players on it without the two that have been kind of the focal point of this discussion. But, you know, obviously the kickoff to a season brings a lot of attention, a lot of excitement, and a lot of drama. But I don't think anybody in Baton Rouge had this on their radar.
1: No.
2: Of course, you hire Lane Kiffin, you know that's going to increase kind of the expectation and the excitement and all that. But, boy, that drama that tends to follow Lane Kiffin got there in a hurry. And those bags he brought with him from Ole Miss when he got there during the playoff last year. So I think it's just going to be a really, really interesting scene. And, you know, how it all plays out, I think they're going to have some trouble, you know, trying to figure out exactly where they stand.
1: Lane Kiffin never found a rule he didn't like to break, right? I mean, that's just, he's a guy, that's what makes him so successful. I guess he's always pushing. But so no NFL players, but nonetheless, this is really one of the biggest games in the SEC and really the nation as Clemson and LSU face off. It's an opportunity for LSU to say, hey, we are for real. And Clemson really to get back on the track that they want to be as a football program under head coach Dabo Swinney.
2: Yeah, I think the expectations, at least nationally, of course, Clemson fans feel great about where they are and, you know, want to return to that level. Coach Swinney has been, you know, vocal that they expect to be in the playoff and to compete for that ACC championship and a national championship. But the national media is down on Clemson. So I think that, you know, they've got an opportunity to go into LSU, a team who is riding the excitement and that wave of momentum and money that comes when you get a new coach. You know, they've got a chance to go into Baton Rouge, into the other Death Valley, and make a statement that, hey, the, you know, reports of our demise have been greatly exaggerated, and, you know, really make a statement here in week one.
1: That's our biggest SEC game on our look around the SEC. Other games in the SEC today: East Carolina and Alabama, that's a noon kick. Youngstown State, Kentucky, Tennessee State and Georgia, Texas and Texas State. You got Furman traveling to Tennessee, Baylor and Auburn kick off at 3:30. North Alabama, Arkansas, Missouri State, Texas A&M, Austin Peay, Vanderbilt, Louisiana Monroe, Mississippi State, FAU, Florida, and then on Sunday, tomorrow, Louisville and Ole Miss at 7:30. Williams & Williams Attorneys at Law, personal injury attorneys, relentless advocates for justice, and the official law firm sponsor of the Gamecocks. We got a big one here, Kent State, South Carolina. It's going to be hot. Folks, hydrate, hydrate, hydrate, hydrate, hydrate, and make sure you're hydrating with water, not the other stuff, because it's going to be hot. But hey, pack it in here. We only get 7 of these every year. Let's enjoy it. It's the Gamecocks. It's Kent State. Gamecock Walk coming up in about 30 minutes. We'll have it for you in Gamecock Village. Stay tuned. Gamecock Game Day is next on the Gamecock Sports Network from Learfield.
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0: Welcome to Gamecock Game Day, presented by Williams & Williams, the official law firm sponsor of the Gamecocks on the Gamecock Sports Network from Learfield. In the next hour, we'll go behind enemy lines and get an opposing viewpoint of today's matchup. Plus, we'll head back to the locker room and hear more from the players and coaches as they get set for kickoff. Now, back to your host, Chris Miller.
1: Ah, yeah, the sun is bright. The heat is warm. It's a capital city in September. Gamecock football is on the air. Chris Miller, as you heard, is my name. He is Chet Tucker. It's the Gamecocks. It's the Kent State Golden Flashes. Coming your way, a 12:45 kickoff on the SEC Network. And Kent State, Chet, we haven't really had much of a time to talk about them. They come into this game 5-7 on the season. Had a chance to talk with Dane Richardson. We'll hear that a little bit later. He's their play-by-play voice. And they expect to win in this football game. They don't expect to just compete. He talked a lot about the fact that they played in big stadiums before, Tennessee, Texas A&M, Oklahoma. He says, look, we're not coming in just to be competitive. We're going to come in to win this game.
2: Yeah, Mark Carney took over a team in Kent State that over the previous two seasons had won just one game. It was similar to South Carolina in the 98-99 seasons. They went 1-11 and then 0-12, so 1-23 for the past 2 years before he arrived on campus there last year. Turned that program around, and they made that adjustment, got to 5-7. So now they've got to figure out, you know, how to play with some expectation, and I think that they come into this game really wanting to show that, hey, that wasn't just a flash in the pan last year, that we're here to do business.
1: And it's real interesting when you look at the special teams in this game. You have Bakari Swain, which Bakari Swain was one of the best punt returners in the entire country last year. And across the way, Darylis Clark is one of the top kick returners in the country. Plays the Golden Flashes, so it's rare when you get arguably a top punt returner or your top kick returner facing off. Of course, they'll never face each other, so to speak, but we could have some explosive plays in the kicking game on both sides.
2: Yeah, one kick of the ball could certainly impact the game because you got two guys who could take it to the house anytime they get their hands on it. Darylis Clark led the nation in kick return average last year, had two kickoff returns. Of course, Vakari Swain had three punt return touchdowns, all occurring in the first two games last year, the one against Virginia Tech, then two against South Carolina State. So I think both teams feel really good about their special teams. And also, if you think about some of those great Kent State alum of years past, I think most notably of Josh Cribbs, who was a special team star, not only for them playing quarterback, but then also in the NFL, and he has now returned and is on their coaching staff.
1: Quarterback Drew DeShields returns. He was one of the best quarterbacks in the MAC last year, ranked in the top three in passing touchdowns, yards per attempt, passing efficiency, and passing yards per completion. So last year this time, we didn't know the quarterback was going to be for Kent State. This is Drew DeShields' team, and they expect big things out of him this year commanding this offense.
2: Yeah, you know, it's one of the things from that offense last year, they returned about 93% of the yardage that they gained through the air, but only 11% of the ground yardage returns to this team. So I think that we'll expect them to be pass heavy. Obviously, they're going to have to try to work in that run game and slow down that defensive pass rush from the Gamecocks, but you're playing into some of the strengths of that South Carolina team if you're going to try to put it in the air, because we've got a veteran crew with some really talented players out there in the secondary for South Carolina.
1: Excitement is heating up here at Gamecock Village, presented by Farm Bureau Insurance. We've been saying all morning, hydrate, hydrate, hydrate, hydrate. Down the waters, get ready. It's the Gamecocks. It's the Kent State Golden Flashes. It started with a school, but somewhere along the way, South Carolina football became a tradition. When it's time to get back to where you belong, you'll find tickets you can rely on at Ticketmaster, the most trusted ticket marketplace for fans. South Carolina football, it's where you belong. We're just getting started on the Williams & Williams Gamecock Game Day, the official law firm sponsor of the Gamecocks, live from Gamecock Village, presented by Farm Bureau Insurance on the Gamecock Sports Network from Learfield.
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7: Ball tipped up in the air. 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The Gamecocks down the far sideline. The linebackers knocked out of bounds.
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0: out of diamond formation with Sellers in the middle where he wants to throw it. He's got a post route, and here comes Nick Harbor, caught at the 10. Touchdown, Carolina. Touchdown, Nick Harbor, 64 yards out. They blew the starter gun, and he went for the Olympic record on that one. Nobody getting him. Boom!
1: That was Todd Ellis on the call as Lenora Sellers and Nick Harbor hooked up last year as the Gamecocks defeated Virginia Tech to open the season. Hopefully we'll see a lot more of that this season between Harbor and Lenora Sellers. I'm Chris Miller along with Chet Tucker. We're at Gamecock Village, presented by Farm Bureau Insurance, getting you set for the Gamecocks and the Kent State Golden Flashes. We're just moments away from the Gamecock Walk happening off to my right, so come out and experience it. The first one of the season. We're joined now by Conway Belongia with he's the executive director of the South Carolina State Election Commission. You've been busy lately.
2: Oh, absolutely. I mean, we've had far too many elections.
1: It's like every week there's another election.
2: That's the way it goes this time of year anyway.
1: So you're not allowed to take any vacation, right?
2: No. not my staff, not the counties. We all have things to do.
1: You know, we often hear about the importance of voting, but we don't always hear about the people who make Election Day possible. What role do election workers play in making sure South Carolina elections are conducted fairly and accurately?
2: All right. First of all, these poll workers are on the front line. Mm-hmm. They're part of a bigger team. I like to talk teamwork, especially around Carolina ball. But those workers don't get paid a whole lot. They work long hours, and they make the elections happen. So without poll workers, we don't have elections.
1: What would you say to the thousands of South Carolinians who serve as election workers?
2: Oh, man, thank you. We can't say as many thank yous as we need, and we need more people. We have about 20,000 workers,
1: wow.
2: But we need another 5,000 to 8,000 for November all across the state. We've got some counties that need more help than others, so you might be working in an adjoining county if necessary, but we would ask people, citizens, to step up, do a civic duty, be a poll worker for a day, take a day off, do something good. We'll pay you a little bit, but not a lot.
1: What does it take to be a poll worker? What kind of training do they receive, and what should someone know if they're interested in becoming an election worker?
2: Okay, first of all, we do all the training. You can come in fresh and new. You have to be a registered voter in South Carolina.
1: Got it. Okay.
2: That's an absolute must. Then past that, we do all the training. We provide them with information, with books. We put them with people who are experienced. So, new workers are not thrown into the mix by themselves. So all of that fits together in a well-oiled team with lots of teamwork.
1: Well, I think I know my poll workers by name because I'm not exaggerating when I say I've been there and voted, I think, five times this summer.
2: Right?
1: So,
2: right.
1: So
2: yes,
1: we become on first name base. Hey, what's up? Good to see you again. Same
2: right.
1: Place, next week, same time, right? Looking ahead to the 2026 general election, what should South Carolina voters be doing now to make sure they're ready to vote?
2: First of all, make sure you are registered to vote, and then make sure you are properly registered to vote by checking your address to make sure that if you have moved, that we have your new address in our system. That's the biggest problem is people who move then don't correct their address. They'll either show up in the wrong precinct, but when they do get to a precinct, they're going to slow things down. We would like people to be able to come in, show their ID, their picture ID, get qualified, cast their ballot, and get out of there. We don't want them to spend any more time than they really want to. But, get registered, study your ballot, and, of course, participate.
1: And I'm glad you say study your ballot. One of the great things on the website, I think it's with scvotes.gov.
2: Yes, sir.
1: You can go there, and it pull up a sample ballot. So you know clearly, okay, here's – because so many times people get there and like, oh, my gosh, I don't even know about this race. I'm always – you got to be educated.
2: You got to know. You want to vote for people who think like you do, who are going to vote like

0: Yeah. Our pocketbooks, our local stuff, you know, school boards, municipalities, counties, you know, that's the biggest ticket items for the taxes that are spent by government on government-run issues.
1: We're speaking with Conway Belangia. He is the executive director for the South Carolina State Election Commission. Hi, Conway. I'm going to put you on the spot. Give me a score and winner of today's game between the Gamecocks and Kent State.
0: First of all, the winner is going to be the South Carolina Gamecocks.
1: Of course, yes.
0: I'm going to go with 42-10.
1: 42-10,
0: 42-10, yeah. And the Gamecocks come out really strong.
1: Right around the line. The line's right at 35, so right there. So, well, Conway, we appreciate you being here. 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Excited about voting this year.
0: And go poll workers.
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0: 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Now, once again, here's Chris Miller.
1: 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We are exactly 120 minutes away from kickoff between your South Dakota Gamecocks and the visiting Kent State Golden Flashes. Gamecocks come into this game as 36-point favorites. Hey, Gamecock fans, did you know there are amazing teens and siblings in South Carolina who need a home? 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As you heard, I'm Chris Miller. He's Chet Tucker, and you may hear the band in the background. You know what that means. The first Gamecock walk of the season is coming down Tommy Suggs Guarded Way, making their way into the stadium. Chet, let's talk about this Kendall Browse offense, new offensive coordinator for the Gamecocks. All the positive talk's been about him so far and what he's been able to accomplish.
2: Yeah, I think that what everybody is pointing to is kind of his time as the offensive coordinator at Arkansas, where he had K.J. Jefferson. If you remember, K.J. Jefferson was a big athletic quarterback, big arm, able to move around and make things happen with his feet as well. That was an offense at Arkansas that ranked seventh nationally in rushing. So he's known for that RPO, tossing it around the pitch a little bit, but a lot of

0: that is done, similar to what Tennessee does with Josh Heupel, they show you the pass game, spread you out like that, but then, you know, they pound you with the run. And so I think Gamecock fans are going to get excited to see that up-tempo offense, RPO style, and an opportunity to really see, you know, a different look from the Gamecock offense.
1: That was interesting. I heard an interview with Kendall earlier this spring, and he said, you know, look, we have the ability to do whatever we want. We can go fast if we want to. We can slow it down. We can do all these different things. And Coach Beamer kind of doubled down on it and said, look, we're not going to go up there and run, you know, play every 15 seconds, but we can. Like, we'll have that ability to do that. So I think it's to your point. It's going to change around a little bit on what they want to do. Gamecock Walk coming our way now. Coach Shane Beamer rocking the suit as the fans get excited as the Gamecocks make their way into the stadium. He's got a, looks like a garnet tie, taking his time, handing out a nice crisp gray suit. And the team, we always wonder, what are they going to wear? It looks like they are in their workouts. They got their workouts here. Actually, a couple of them I'm seeing are doing a suit-type situation.
0: Yeah, you got some track suits and some T-shirts, a little bit of everything. I think that was some GAs and some coaches mixed in there.
1: Kendall Browns right there.
0: Yeah, so, you know, want to be comfortable today, get out of bed, and I'm sure they got them up early with a wake-up call. We're, you know, getting them going as they came down the elevator banks to go to team breakfast and start their meeting. So team's been up for a while. They should be ready to get out. And those folks like Shane Beamer, who came in a suit, I can't imagine they're long for that coat and long sleeve shirt. Once they get inside the friendly confines of Williams-Brice, they'll be getting those off and getting into something a little more comfortable.
1: Shifting to some of the new names on this Gamecock roster, we talked a lot about Jazavion Kearns, but Coach Beamer has been really excited about an offensive lineman, namely Darius Gray, 6'3", 300-pound freshman out of Chesterfield, Virginia. With the injuries to especially Jacarius Peake, no Josiah Thompson this year, we could potentially see him get some significant playing time, which is very rare for an SEC offensive lineman as a freshman to play.
0: Yeah, you think about Shed Surratt, who was a freshman just a year ago, came in and was able to get some time. 2 years before that, Josiah Thompson kind of burst onto the scene. Great physical specimen, but had a really great freshman campaign as South Carolina went on that 8-4 run. So, you know, I mean, that's where so much of the conversation has been around, making those improvements along the offensive line. I think they felt like they had talent with some of the guys that they brought in from the transfer portal last year. It just didn't work out the way that they anticipated. Could have been scheme, could have been any number of things, but they just didn't get the production they wanted out of the run game, the protection that they needed for the pass game. So much has been surrounding getting Jacarius Peake to transfer in from North Carolina State. Was a huge coup for South Carolina to do, but he goes down in offseason workouts. We're not going to see him today. Hopefully he'll be back on his feet, ready to go here in the short term. But, you know, how that offensive line works, I think no matter what the final score is today, so much of the focus will be on the improved production and how that unit as a whole performs today against Kent State.
1: Well, it's good that you mentioned Jacarius Peake. We'll take an early look at your Prism Health injury report. Jacarius Peake is one we've talked about. Also, no Dylan Stewart today as he's still nursing an offseason injury. 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Gamecock Walk is behind us. Chet, I want to go to a couple transfers, namely wide receiver Nitro Tuggle. This is somebody that, especially with the injury to Jaden Sellers, now really has an opportunity to grab a hold of a starting position on this team.
0: Yeah, great size, great speed. He's an addition who can replace some of the vertical and the perimeter stress that Carolina loses with the two Jadens going out.
1: Yeah.
0: So you just think about body types. Nick Harbor, fantastic speed, great side. He's been a downfield threat. Remember that Texas A&M game last year? Caught that little slant pattern. If he has just an inch of grass in front of him, it's hard for anybody on the defense to take the correct angle to be able to track him down. You're going to get similar type action out of Nitro Tuggle. Just his physicality, his speed, his size, going to bring a new addition. Most of the guys that we're kind of questioning right now are who are going to fill those spots, really in that slot position, the smaller frame guys, quicker, a little bit more twitchy, explosive. Who's going to pick up those catches? Is it Donovan Murph? Is it going to be Mazio Bennett back? He had a great freshman campaign, was a little down last year, lost some of his playing time to Jaden Sellers when he emerged, but you got guys like Donovan Murph, Sequel Patterson plays that type of position as well. So it's going to be exciting to see. And with Coach Beamer deciding not to release a depth chart, you don't really have those answers. But he did say, you know, with about 32 minutes to go on the pregame clock, The huddle on the left will be the number ones. The huddle on the right will be the number two. So get into Willie B early. Use your digital tickets. Take a seat, and you can get the first look at who the starters will be.
1: Hey, it's Chet Tucker. I'm Chris Miller. 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When we return, the play-by-play voice of the Kent State Golden Flashes, Dane Richardson, is with us next for the Food Line Food for Thought as Williams & Williams Game Day continues on Gamecock Village, presented by SC Farm Bureau Insurance on the Gamecock Sports Network from Learfield.
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1: It's game day on the Gamecock Radio Network, and it's time for our Food Line Food for Thought as we visit the other side and welcome in Dane Richardson, voice of the Kent State Golden Flashes. Dane, South Carolina's defensive front, highly physical. When you look at Kent State's experienced O-line, do they have the power to establish the run early, or are they going to have to rely on quick, short passes to protect Drew DeShields?
11: You know, I would lean a little bit more toward the latter. I think it's good for them to have some continuity at quarterback to read some of those things at the line of scrimmage, but, it's going to be definitely a big challenge for Kent State to try and own the line of scrimmage because of what you mentioned. The Gamecocks have a lot of experience there, and just, I think, overall, a physicality advantage.
1: South Carolina offensively, explosive playmakers. You look at guys like Nick Harbor, Lenore Sellers. With Kent State breaking in 9 new defensive starters, what is the realistic defensive game plan to prevent giving up chunk plays over the top?
11: You know, that's a great question, because you mentioned some of those new defensive starters. There is a lot of questions there. But at the end of the day, I think there's some talent that they brought in from the transfer portal. So I think we'll see whether their corners will play press coverage or not, especially in the beginning, and try and challenge them. And a lot of times you can learn a lot from this type of game from a Kent State perspective that you take into your conference play to really figure out, all right, get a litmus test on who, what you are, especially with the competition you're competing against with those type of explosive playmakers like you're talking about.
1: Speaking with Dane Richardson, he is the voice of Kent State. Dane, you watched every snap of Drew DeShields last season. What specific improvements has he made this season as he comes into this 2026 year?
11: He's more of a leader, first and foremost. I think head coach Mark Carney has talked about that. His ability to read the line of scrimmage a little bit better. And I also just think, you know, his throws into tight windows. Sometimes I wouldn't say he would never really force it, but his throws into tight windows, and I think his ability to read the line of scrimmage, I think those improvements will really show up throughout the year when he has time to throw the football.
12: In terms of who's throwing the football to, who can the Gamecock fans expect to see catching the football?
11: Three guys that come to my mind in particular: Ardell Banks. He started his career at Kentucky. He made some deep catches last year. Tall guy, 6'4". Also our tight end, Tarek Mulder. He can definitely be a receiving threat. I would say Wayne Harris, smaller guy, 5'9", sort of your prototypical slot type of guy. And then Darrealis Clark. He preseason All-American in the kick return game, returned a couple kicks for touchdowns last year. Played some wide receiver last year. I think he's going to play some more wide receiver this year. Elite speed, and he's someone Kent State wants to get into open space.
12: At the running back position, got a lot of question marks there. This seems to be a committee-type situation. Who has emerged in camp as the go-to back for Kent State?
11: You know, I think you kind of hit the nail on the head in terms of the committee type situation. They got a freshman in Brandon White, a veteran in Mason King, a transfer from Cincinnati in Ja'Corion Caffey that I think you could all see get touches on the football. Donovan Delaney Jr. is a guy in short yardage situation that's more of a bowling ball type runner that could get the call if need be. So I think that's something that Kent State's hoping to figure out as time goes along, and then you're hoping a number one guy emerges as the season continues.
12: When this game starts, asking this question straight up, who is the first running back that's going to touch a football, in your opinion?
11: I would probably say King or Caffey, but, okay. You know, because Brandon White's a freshman, but I truly believe you could see all three of them on the field.
12: Defensive lineman Thomas Aiden, he's an all-MAC caliber anchor, but he can't do it alone. Who are some guys we can expect to see help him out on that defensive line?
11: Darian Blackowitz, it was a good true freshman player last year. Had around 3.5 to 4.5 tackles for loss last year as a true freshman. Really made his impact. Another guy, Aiden Burgess, didn't play a ton last year, but has a lot of raw talent. Has, in my opinion, power conference size and strength, and I think they've really been looking for him to put it together. Overall, I would probably say the defensive tackle unit is the strongest unit on the Kent State defense.
12: Kent State is no stranger to playing in SEC environments. They're notoriously loud. How much crowd noise practice has Kent State done this preseason so far to get ready for what it was sure to be a loud, raucous environment at Williams-Brice Stadium?
11: I mean, they do. I mean, like you said, they're no stranger to it. They played at Texas Tech. They played at Florida State. They played at Oklahoma last year. They played at Penn State, Tennessee, Georgia, all these type of different environments. And that is something I think they do a good job of, whether it's blaring music and making sure they're going through realistic situations on offense and defense to where they can use communications with hand signals and things like that to get the calls in. Because especially at the beginning of the season, you know, a lot of South Carolina fans are going to be fired up, ready to go and root on for their team. And they're going to try and make things very loud for Kent State players. So I think they'll be pretty prepared for that.
12: We know that Kent State, the expectation is to come in and upset the South Carolina Gamecocks. But looking at this from a broadcasting perspective, after this game's over, what would you look at and say, hey, wow, this was a quote-unquote win for Kent State by doing this?
11: You know, well, one, that Drew DeShields is still ready to go for the next week. I think that's a big important thing, that, you know, making sure he's healthy the rest of the season, is that your defense showed some flashes to maybe they were going to get some turnovers or create some problems in South Carolina's run game, that your defensive front can show that, and that also DeShields showed some improvement and that he was able to make some throws and feel protected enough to where you can see that reasonable improvement, because if he's running around too much, it's tough to really gauge on whether your QB1 got better or not.
12: All right, Dane, finally fill in the blank. Kent State wins today's game if...
11: I think they have to win the turnover battle, so that means creating either two or more turnovers, and they have to get a number of explosive plays. So I'm talking 2-3 plays, 30 yards or more, and I think that involves one of their guys that's super fast, Darrealis Clark, and if they're able to do that and kind of, especially in the first half, and kind of put some worry into South Carolina at halftime, then maybe I think things could get a little weird and Kent State could come out with a win, but they know it's a tough challenge. I know it's a tough challenge, and I think everyone's excited for it.
12: He is Dane Richardson, and this has been the Food Line Food for Thought. I'm Chris Miller. Chet Tucker rejoins us next as game day continues on the Gamecock Radio Network from Learfield.
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16: I'm Chris Horn for the University of South Carolina. USC's freshman class in 2026 is large and academically talented. Executive Director of Undergraduate Admissions, Elizabeth Orhovic, tells more about the freshman class and how they were selected.
17: We plan to welcome about 7,800 new freshmen. And to get those students, we received a record 69,000 applications. And we will be welcoming students from all over the country. So about 53% of our freshman class comes from the state of South Carolina. First and foremost, we are looking to serve the students and the population of the state. And so any student in the state of South Carolina who's applying, who is graduating in the top 10% of their high school class is guaranteed admission to the university, and we have about 1,100 students who are in the top 10% of their high school class who will be enrolling this fall from the state of South Carolina. And then we have students joining us from 45 states throughout the country. This is a highly academically qualified and talented class. About 100 students are the valedictorian of their high school, and we will have students from 2,100 different high schools.
16: Orhovic says USC continues to attract students because of several factors.
17: And what we frequently hear from students is we are a welcoming environment, we are a friendly environment, we're an academic environment. And so students are really looking for that combination of an excellent academic experience for a great value.
16: That's Assistant VP for Admissions Elizabeth Orhovic, and I'm Chris Horn for the Gamecock Sports Network from Learfield.
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1: Gamecock set to take on Kent State again, scheduled for a 12:45 kickoff. Players went in front of the media earlier this week. Here's what wide receiver Nick Harbor had to say about Gamecock fans sticking with the team through last year's 4-8 record.
3: I've seen good and bad seasons here, and the fans still be the same. I mean, they might terrorize you a little bit, you know, when you're doing bad, though, but they're going to praise you. They're still going to show up. And it's no matter what, like we seen it last year. Like, what was it, 4-8, 5, whatever we was, they were still packing out the stadium. So, I mean, these people really care about us. And now it's time to just go put on a show and just, you know, come back to winning football for them. Because at the end of the day, they pay money, they walk, they do what they got to do. So now it's our time to repay them back.
1: Good response from Nick Harper is what he had to say about how Kendall Browse won him over.
3: So I was like, cool, like, you know, little young guy, flashy, got swag to him. I'm like, okay, this could be my offensive coordinator. And then just like that stuff going, I know he was a real deal when we did grit night. And my man was, he was running out there with us, carrying them sandbags with us. I said, okay, my coach could do this for me. He said, hey, let me take that off your back. I said, what? I said, oh, all right, bet. I'm riding for you. That's all I need to see. So that's my guy. That's everybody's guy.
1: So he's everybody's guy. And here's the question. Is he buying into Coach Browse's philosophy?
3: We got guys that want to play. Everybody has brought into what Coach Browse is teaching, you know, his philosophy. And we've all came together and we made that sacrifice to, okay, this is what we want to do. This is how we want to be as our offense. And that's what we did. I mean, we put every single day blood, sweat, and tears into, you know, us preparing and us playing fast. And it was just like a whole different thing coming in. So we all made that sacrifice, and I feel like it's all paid dividends for all of us.
1: Defensive lineman Gabriel Brownlow Dendy had this to say on whether defensive tackles can play on the edge.
4: I thought I could help out on the edge, you know, a little bit, but you know, I know that's not my forte, so I ain't even gonna lie. No, you're right. I'm good. I'm gonna stay inside. I'm gonna do the hard heavy lifting.
1: Of course, he enters year two at Carolina. Here's what he had to say about his confidence.
4: I feel like confidence for sure. I mean, I came into a new school, new people, new playbook, and you know, there's a little bit of lack of confidence last year, and I feel like I know me, I know the playbook, I know what I need to do, and I feel like I can get that done this year.
1: Meanwhile, defensive captain Peyton Williams had this to say about on finishing plays.
5: Definitely my ability to finish plays. I feel like I left a couple plays out there last year that could change the game, so my ability to go out there and finish those plays.
1: All right, Chet, your feedback. You know, you have an opportunity to watch these pressers every week. The biggest thing I took away is a lot of confidence from the players, right? I mean, they just seemed a little confident on how things are rolling and you know, just they really feel good coming into the season. Of course, confidence is eternal at the beginning of the year, right? But still, nonetheless, a lot of confidence out of the group.
6: Yeah, and I think that's attributed to where they are, not only kind of with their preparation, but just where we are in the season. You know, nothing bad has happened yet. And so, you know, nobody questioning anything. I think everybody feels bought in to what's going on and recognizing that, you know, the expectations are lower this year kind of from the national perspective than they were last year coming off that 8-4 season. Now they're coming off a 4-8 season. And so there's an opportunity to kind of change the narrative. And sometimes the weight of those expectations can bring you down and you start questioning things when things aren't going your way. Here, you've got an opportunity to catch some people off guard, maybe to make a statement and say, hey, don't write us off just yet. And so I'm excited about what they bring. You got to hear some personality there from Brownlow Dendy. He made a real big impact late in the season last year as he kind of made his way into that depth chart. I think we're going to see a big, big season from him this year.
1: Chet, we've talked offense. We've scattered a little bit on defense. I want to go special teams. The kicking game has been a question mark the entire offseason. Finally, Coach Beamer said yesterday that Max Kelly will start as the kicker. But this has been a battle to the point that South Carolina signed a kicker just 2 days ago. Not eligible this week, but will be on the roster next week.
6: Yeah, not just a body to come out and compete in this competition. This is a Groza Award semifinalist. 2 years ago was kicking for Old Dominion in Williams-Brice Stadium, made 2 field goals. So he's been in this environment, Ethan Sanchez, and I think he's going to add something to that room. We've got some talented kickers on the roster, and Coach Beamer framed it up all offseason as, you know, nobody's really pulled away, but he didn't credit that to lack of consistency amongst the players. Is that they all were competing pretty well, but I think the opportunity there to add somebody that could potentially strengthen that room, give you an advantage at some point during the season with roster spots available, was when he jumped at.
1: Well, you're spoken like a positive kicker that way. I look at it, when you have no one's pulled away, that means they're struggling. That means no one has really been consistent in making kicks. But until you see it happen, you don't know. And I think the biggest thing for South Carolina is if Max Kelly's the first one, really you want to see that field goal go through the uprights.
6: Oh, 100%. And Coach Beamer mentioned in his press or in Carolina Calls the other night with Todd Ellis that, you know, his perfect world, if they get the opportunity for multiple 4, 5, 6 kicks, that, you know, he would feel confident to switch in up to 3 kickers to get a chance. Mason Love is going to handle the punting duties like he did last year very effectively. Max Kelly kicked off last year, did a great job with that. Now Max Kelly also has that place kicking duty, at least to start, and so we'll see how they do it. But I think that, you know, making that first kick could go a long way to, you know, building that confidence and setting us up for a great season in the kicking game.
1: We know the kick return game, at least the punt kick return, shouldn't be a problem with Vakari Swain. Kick returns, we expect to see Nick Harbor. Then you could see a myriad of other players back there with them potentially receiving kicks. I know Sequel Patterson's name's been floated around. You have, you know, guys like we saw from time to time back there. Other defensive backs spent some time. I know that we had Kilgore back there. Of course, he's in the NFL now. But who do you see with Nick Harbor back there at kickoffs?
6: I think the most likely will be one of the receivers. I think there's an opportunity. Donovan Murph did some returns last year. So I think that's probably what I would expect for, you know, the first kickoff return of the game. I think it's going to be important who you put back there, because I think a lot of special teams coaches across the Gamecock schedules are going to do whatever they can to kick it away from Nick Harbor. Don't want to get him headed upfield with a head of steam.
1: Of course, this is Carolina Football live from Gamecock Village. It's Gamecock Game Day presented by Williams & Williams Insurance. Jim Hodson Automotive Group, serving the Midlands since 1980. We'll get Chet's final thoughts on today's matchup after this timeout, brought to you by Williams & Williams, the official law firm sponsor of the Gamecocks and the Gamecock Sports Network from Learfield.
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1: 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We are about an hour and 25 minutes away from kickoff between your South Carolina Gamecocks and the Kent State Golden Flashes. This game will be broadcast on the SEC Network. However, earlier this week in the Gamecock game, and then not the Gamecock, in the Kent State game notes, there was another network they accidentally put out. I think the autocorrect got them that this game would be on a network that doesn't exist, at least that I'm aware of, but S-E and another letter was put in there at the end. You can fill in the blank for you adults out there, but we were joking amongst ourselves, like, well, gosh, people may be watching it there instead of watching it here, but yeah.
2: A different type of ball game over there.
1: Different type of ball game, but they quickly corrected. Those are media notes that we get to take a look at each and every week. But Chet, time now for your pep talk. You put on the headset, you put on the visor, the whatever you wear to get. What are you telling the Gamecocks as they run out? It's going to be a million degrees, but it's the first time they've been able to play at Williams-Brice Stadium in 9-10 months.
2: Look, it's finally here. I mean, we've been waiting on this 8-10 months, going back to the end of the season against Clemson last year, and you know, an opportunity here to be the team that everybody in Columbia and beyond in Gamecock Nation thinks that you can be. You got to play fast, physical, play together, and from the opening kick, got to make it feel like it's Williams-Brice Stadium. And Gamecock fans, it's not just a message to the team right now. You've got a job today, too. It's going to be so hot out there. You got to hydrate. Take care of the people that are with you. Take care of yourself. Make sure you get some shade. But you guys got to bring the energy. You got to give this team the home field advantage that Willie B is famous for. It's a new season, a new opportunity, a new team. We only get 7 of these, so make this one count. Go Cox.
1: 1 of 7. I'm ready to run through a wall after hearing that pep talk. He is Chet Tucker. He'll be your sideline reporter trying to stay cool throughout the broadcast. On the field, players take some hard hits, but it's nothing compared to getting hit by a train. Train hits can be deadly. It's no competition. 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It's dangerous and illegal. 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
6: 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The linebackers knocked out of bounds.
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1: 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Chris Miller, as you heard, my name, he is Chet Tucker. We are moments away from sitting up to the booth to join our duo of Hall of Famers, Todd Ellis, Tommy Suggs. Chet, first game for Kendall Briles as offensive coordinator for South Carolina. This was a big get in the offensive coordinator position for Coach Beamer. It was one that he targeted from the beginning, and a lot of people wondered, would someone with his resume, you know, he had a lot of opportunities, ultimately chose to come here to coach under Coach Beamer. What are you looking for early in his initial play calls with his quarterback, as he calls, you know, just a physical specimen in Lenore Sellers?
2: Well, I think the main thing that I think people want to see is a return from Lenore Sellers, not to be a run-first quarterback, but to not kind of shy away from that. I think Kendall Briles' offense comes in a big-time RPO scheme. It's going to be looking to spread the field out and then take advantage of that width amongst the defenders and then attack it with the run game. That RPO gives Lenore Sellers the opportunity kind of to make the decision. Do I give it or do I keep it, depending on his read off of the defensive end in most cases. So I think that's what people are going to want to see, a willingness to not only by Lenore Sellers to run, but also a willingness to put him in those positions where it's up to him whether he runs it or not.
1: We haven't even talked about this player, but I'm really excited to see him play in the RPO game, the transfer running back Christian Clark, and what he can bring to this team. It looks like Matthew Fuller may be the starting running back, but I expect Christian Clark to have a lot of carries in this game, especially with the scheme of Lenore Sellers. He can be an explosive player in this offense.
2: Yeah, and Kendall Briles said in his press conference this week, you know, he thinks he's got a running back room with five SEC caliber running backs. Well, that's good because they're in the SEC and we're going to need them to perform at that level. So, you know, I think we've got Jorn Howell in the mix as well. That'll be getting some reps. Christian Clark, and you mentioned Fuller. So, some weapons back there offensively for the Gamecocks. If the offensive line can create some opportunities, make some holes, these running backs will have a chance to take advantage.
1: We only get seven of these every year. They're home games here at Williams-Brice Stadium. They're special. There's no place better in the entire country than to be in this stadium. It is going to be hot today, so again, drink water, water, water, water, hydrate, but get in there, be loud, support your Gamecocks. Again, we get seven of only six more after this, and it is the Gamecocks. It's the Kent State Golden Flashes coming up here momentarily, right behind us in Williams-Brice Stadium. You've been listening to the Williams & Williams Gamecock Game Day. After the break, you know what we're going to do. Head inside the booth at Williams-Brice Stadium. Join our Hall of Fame quarterbacks, Todd Ellis and Tommy Suggs. That's next on the Gamecock Sports Network from Learfield.
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1: The Norris quarterback draw straight at the middle.
0: Of excitement.
1: Breaks the tackle, 10-5. Are you kidding me? Touchdown, Carolina.
0: It's game day.
1: Breaks another touchdown, cuts back at the 40. Gonna get a block for John Howell. He got it. He's gonna throw late back in the end zone. A bullet is caught.
0: This is Gamecock football. This is the countdown to kickoff on the Gamecock Sports Network from Learfield. Here's the voice of the Gamecocks and South Carolina Hall of Famer, Todd Ellis.
2: Are you ready for Carolina football? This is the Gamecock Sports Network from Learfield. Every year in the early September heat, Gamecocks have an overwhelming desire to gather together in their beloved home near the campus of the University of South Carolina. They come back no matter the success of the prior season and no matter the chaotic state of college athletics. They come home to be with other Gamecocks, all of whom are hoping that the Garnet and Black will create memories for them that will, their love and loyalty to the university might be rewarded with a special moment or season that they can recall throughout their lives. They come to Williams-Brice Stadium for Gamecock football. Today, Carolina opens the 2026 football season and welcomes all who are pulled home this time of year. It's Carolina versus Kent State. Kickoff is set for an hour and 15 minutes from now. Hello, everyone. Welcome home. I'm Todd Ellis, and I am joined by Tommy Suggs in his 54th year as analyst and as a lifetime giver to Carolina. Our sideline reporter is Chet Tucker, and Chris Miller is your network host. Thank you again for listening to the Gamecock Sports Network. Season openers are generally more about your team's readiness than it is about your opponent. With no disrespect to Kent State, it certainly is the case today for Carolina. Shane Beamer and the Gamecocks are coming off a 4-8 2025 season, which led to Beamer hiring five new coaches, including offensive coordinator Kendall Briles, and bringing in 28 players through the transfer portal. The Gamecocks needing to revitalize their offense that averaged just 21 points per game and seemed to stunt the growth of the Gamecocks' explosive signal caller, Lenora Sellers. But Sellers and several other key contributors are back on track and trying to get Kendall Briles' offense, give them another hope to take us to the next level. Today, we see phase one of the reimagined Williams-Brice Stadium as we open the gates. And we'll also get phase one of the reset of Carolina football. It's Carolina versus Kent State. Up next, Shane Beamer gives you his first take on this season opener on the Gamecock Sports Network from Learfield.
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0: Welcome back to the Countdown to Kickoff. 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
1: Welcome back to the Countdown to Kickoff. The Gamecocks have their 2026 season opener against Kent State of the MAC today at Williams-Brice Stadium. 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Coach, well, welcome to the first game of your sixth season at Carolina. Openers are always filled with unknowns, but this year you have five new coaches, a new offense, some new players in key spots. What have you learned in your first 5 years as a head coach that helps you have a better feel or more confidence about whether your team is ready for the opener?
2: Yeah, I think doing it year five, every year is different. Year six now, I should say, but having done it 5 years, every year is different. Every team's different, the personality of it. So it's learning the personality of that year's team, which I like the personality of this year's team. And then it's doing it 5 years now or 6 years, you have a better understanding of kind of what's coming and things to anticipate, where you're better prepared for scenarios, whether it be in game or throughout the year leading into games.
1: You've never had a problem with work ethic on any of your teams, really. They practice hard. They appear to like to practice a lot more than maybe teams I've seen in the past. How do you feel about this one? Have they shown the same thing?
2: Yeah, absolutely. This is just, there's just a, I was just meeting with the, talking with the TV crew earlier and that's doing our game today. And there's just a ruggedness, you know, to our team. It's a mature team. It's a business-like team. They work and don't complain. They just work and really like the DNA of this group.
1: You're 5-0 in season openers. Quarterback play is always a big part of wins. How do you feel about Lenore Sellers' readiness to run Coach Briles' offense ahead of today's matchup? And what do you want to see from him?
2: Yeah, I feel good. Excited about Lenore, where he is right now. He's in a good place, I feel like, mentally and physically. Kendall's done an awesome job getting him ready. And that's what I want to see. I just want to have him out there. I want to see Lenore out there just, you know, having fun, operating the offense. And really kind of the same thing with the whole team. Just keep doing what I've seen us do in practices going all the way back to March when we started spring practice. But I like where the offense is right now. I like where Lenore is, and I'm excited to finally see him in a game.
1: Since coming to Carolina, you've led the SEC in getting takeaways. How has this 2026 defense looked in the preseason about getting the football?
2: Okay, which is a good thing because that means our offense isn't turning the ball over. So I've kind of been on the defense that they're not getting as many takeaways in practice as we're used to, but that's also a great thing because we've turned the ball over way too much. So I'm in previous years. So I'm confident that over the last 5 years, it's a fact that our defense has led the SEC in takeaways over the last five seasons. I'm confident that we'll continue to be that group and eager to see it hopefully start today, being able to attack the ball and create some turnovers more so than what they've been able to do against our own offense in practice.
1: It is a double-edged sword in the preseason, no question. This is the Countdown to Kickoff. We'll be back later on in the hour to get coaches' final thoughts on this 2026 opener. This is the Gamecock Sports Network from Learfield.
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5: Ball tipped up in the air. It picked off. The Gamecocks down the far sideline. The linebacker's knocked out of bounds.
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0: This is the Countdown to Kickoff on the Gamecock Sports Network from Learfield. Here's the voice of the Gamecocks and South Carolina Hall of Famer, Todd Ellis.
1: Hey, welcome back to Williams-Brice Stadium. It is the sellout for the 2026 season opener as Kent State, the Golden Flash.

0: It's back in a heated way, and we're looking for record temperatures at Williams-Brice Stadium today for the season opener. But a sellout here, it will not deter these fans. In fact, some of the student sections getting in place already with 62 minutes before we kick this one off. It's my privilege, as always, to welcome into the broadcast in his 54th season as analyst, Tommy Suggs. T, good to be with you again, as always. I hope you had a great summer. It's hard enough for broadcasters to predict the team's potential in summer camp under the old system. But now, with 28 players added through the portal, it's even more of an unknown. What have you seen from the team this summer, and what must Shane Beamer do in his sixth season at Carolina?
1: Well, what I've seen is two things. One is an upgrade in coaching staff, quite honestly, and particularly on the offensive side, obviously. But the other thing is upgrade in talent that fits the scheme that Kendall Briles would be running. And I particularly like, and you and I have chatted about this a little bit, the enhancements we've made up front on both sides of the line, defense and offense. We needed that, and I think we got it out there. If you go back and look at and do all your research on where these players came from and so forth. The other thing I saw, though, Todd, and felt, is I felt an air of confidence, a little bit of not bragging, but just saying, hey, we got a chance to be really good. And maybe it's because I think that myself, and I've kind of articulated that a couple of times to some coaches and Coach Beamer and all, but I feel that our staff really feels good about what we got and where we are. And to me, that's a nice way to be going into the season.
0: I do sense that this team has a business-like seriousness, no-moan type attitude that the 24 team had. It seemed to be more mature, seemed to go out to practice, practiced hard, trying to get better, not trying to pull a bunch of players along to get them to play up a higher level. I hope that equates into more wins.
1: Well, I agree with you. And when I was meeting with Shane the other week, we were talking about when 2 years ago, 24, when these guys were making plays up front on defense, talk to Hemingway, all those guys were senior-laden players. They'd been here a while. They'd been through the systems and all. And as you well know as I do, we didn't have that last year. We didn't have that senior mature leadership. Well, another thing in the recruiting this year of the transfer portal objectives was get some mature players, and that's what they did. And I think you're seeing that, feeling that. These guys have been there. They know it. Like me, you go in this preparation. Some of these guys, transfer portal folks, this is the fourth college they've been to, third college they've been to. But they understand what they got to do.
0: They've also played 50-plus snaps.
1: They're exactly right.
0: Yeah,
1: exactly right. I think we're the, second most experienced team in the Big Ten, ACC, Big 12, and so forth, and SEC. I think Ole Miss is the only one in the SEC whose team has more snaps than we do. So we got a mature team here, and I think that means a lot as well.
0: The second member of our team back on the sidelines this year. He'll need to hydrate and put a little sunscreen on as well as Chet Tucker. Chet, great to be with you. 10 of 12 games last season, Carolina was tied or leading going into the fourth quarter, and they only won four games. What did that tell you about the 25 team, and how can we reverse that this season?
2: Well, some of the breaks initially that they got in the 2024 season did not go their way. An inability to run the ball, I think, really hurt their opportunities to run out the clock, to extend games, extend possessions, and just eat that clock and allow that lead to persist. So, what I'm most excited about with this Kendall Briles offense, spreading a defense out, it looks like it's going to be throwing the ball all around the pitch, but his teams, particularly when he was at Arkansas 2 years ago, they spread you out, but then pound you with the run. He did that with KJ Jefferson at Arkansas, was the seventh-ranked rushing team nationally. So I'd love to see us incorporate a little bit of that run game into this offensive attack.
0: The last five seasons, Kendall Briles, wherever he's coached, has been in the top 35 in the country in total offense. Tommy, looking at position groups, you already kind of talked about one. Your biggest surprise out there, I'm going to touch on one that I didn't expect. I had my eyes most on the offensive line, and I'm not sure yet. I think it's hard to tell until you get out of here really how much improvement we've got there. I think we got more. I think we legitimately could see eight players on the O-line. But to your point, that defensive line, we got some guys in the transfer portal there and then had some returners. I think we have some menaces on that side of the ball. I think we're looking at another Clayton White, really salty defense this year. If we can just play some offense, we should be in every ball game again and

0: find a way to win in the fourth quarter. But was there a position group or a couple players that surprised you or you're excited about watching?
1: Well, first, as I agree with you, and you and I have chatted about it a little bit, I think the other week when you spoke at our club fraternity deal, you called them salty but also nasty. And I think we can be that way on defense. And you got some linebackers that can run. I mean, Fred Johnson is absolutely probably one of the unsung guys going into the season. But, folks, get ready to listen to him because he is a player. Kendall Briles told me the other night that he may be the best linebacker he has ever seen, So that speaks pretty highly because Kendall's been some pretty good programs and played some pretty good teams out there. But I think the thing that still worries me a little bit, but Shane says we're okay, and that is the running backs. We got Fuller, no question about that. He's probably one of the most underused, in my opinion, players in college football the last 2 years. But somehow we just didn't use him. And a different system, I understand that, but they really want to highlight him this year. Then after that, he said it drops a little bit, but still, we're in good shape. We got Clark back there, we got Howell back there, we got some other players, and Clark came in from Texas, so he feels good about that. And as and when I went out there and looked at practice this year, I saw a little bit better, felt a little bit better after I saw those guys. The other one, real quickly, is wideouts. I know we lost two. And I hate that for both those kids, both of them named Jaden. But I think these other ones, Black, is a new one they brought in. He's been around a little bit, different schools and all, but he's a pretty good player. And then you got Maceo Bennett was stepping up anyway, so he probably was going to start. There's feelings on both sides there. So then you got Harbor. You got some more out there. I think those two offensively, those positions surprised me that they were a little bit better than I thought they were going to be.
0: And depth that we've not had.
1: Yeah, depth, exactly right. And depth will play a big part today because it's going to be 100-something degrees here from the heat index.
0: Chet, got to ask you about Lenora Sellers. You can't start the opener and have your pregame show without talking about your quarterback. Obviously, every headline starts with, including what I did in the open, is that he had a drop-off last year in production overall. Completion percentage, touchdowns, rushing touchdown yards, and just overall effectiveness. He's obviously been sacked 43 times. Are we overstating that? And can Kendall Briles' offense really make that big of a difference with him?
2: I think it can, and I think it's going to build his confidence. Obviously, you're going to have a little bit of an improvement there along the offensive line. I say a little bit, hopefully a big improvement along the offensive line. But it seemed like last year, as he became less and less confident, that he would be able to get protection from that offensive line, that as soon as the snap happened, his eyes were dropping from the routes of his receivers down to see where that pressure was going to come from. It caused some indecision. It caused him to hold on to the ball longer, and it didn't do any favors to an offensive line that was struggling to protect. He took some bad sacks that ended some drives that had the opportunity to win some of those games. So I think if he builds that confidence and they take the quick-hitting offense that Kendall Briles is able to install that we've seen for years with him as a great offensive coordinator across the country in different leagues, I think we've got an opportunity to see the Lenora Sellers return to those heights that we saw at the end of 2024.
0: I think, Tommy, we have to see him have close to double digits again in rushing touchdowns and 500 yards on the ground. It changes everything in any offense for that matter. If you got a quarterback, then do that. And I hope I'm seeing that Kendall Briles and Lenoris are not going to hesitate to do that. I think we do that, spread them out again, have those running backs. Lenoris is going to be just fine.
1: I do, too, and I think the system will allow him to do that. It also will allow the offensive linemen to be at their best, do better what they do best. But I want to mention one thing that we've really never talked about much, but I spent some time the other night talking with Kendall Briles about it and also Clayton White in my meeting with him. That is the communication between the coaches and the players on the field. We all know that when 15 seconds hits on the play clock, you got to shut it down. But what Kendall has done is changed the whole process of communicating to the players. What happened last year, evidently, was they would signal in to Lenoris, and Lenoris would have to call everything for everybody. That's not the way it's going to be this year. Everybody looks at the sideline, and they're called, everything for them is called from the sideline. At the same time,
0: by position groups.
1: Kendall Briles is talking to Lenoris, giving him different play sets and all this stuff. And the only thing Linares has to worry about is telling the lineman what to do. So it's so much simpler on him. Then you go back, the reads are a lot different, and we're going to move the pocket a lot more, just not sit him right back and let everybody take aim at him. So I think there's those subtle little changes here and there that the people in the stands necessarily won't see, but it makes it simpler and easier for those guys to perform. And I think the communication is a major part of it. And I think because of that, Linares will let his athletic ability maybe take over and do more things with it.
0: Not taking it for granted against Kent State or anybody else, but that's what I'm looking for today. Efficiency, smooth offense running, and get some production back in rhythm that we missed at times a year ago. There's 51 minutes before we kick this one off. It's a 2026 season opener. The Gamecocks and the Golden Flashes are down on the field practicing. Carolina in their garnet jerseys today, white pants, white headgear, all new Nike apparel for Carolina, who broke it out on the new long-term agreement we signed with Nike in the offseason. Glad you're with us on the Gamecock Sports Network. Coming up, our own Brad Muller visits with Carter Miller, our offensive lineman, going to play center today. This is Carolina football from Learfield.
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0: Welcome back to Countdown to Kickoff. It's time to sit down with one of the Gamecocks. Here's Brad Muller with the player interview.
1: Hi, everyone. Brad Muller joined by fifth-year offensive lineman Carter Miller in his first year with the Gamecocks after transferring from Central Florida. And Carter, first, why was South Carolina the right place for you?
2: I love the culture here. I loved what Coach Beamer was building, and just I felt a really good brotherhood here on my visit.
1: Well, the O-line last year had some difficulties. You weren't part of that. But what's the mood in the position room about where this unit is and where you want it to be?
2: We're very focused. We set a championship level standard for ourselves, and we try to hold everybody to that every day. So,
1: well, you've played a few positions in your career, center, guard. Where are you most comfortable, or does it matter?
2: My past few years, I've been playing mostly center. I started off my career guard, but I can play both.
1: Okay. Well, I read somewhere that you've done some work as a tattoo artist. Can you tell me about that?
2: Yes, sir. Yeah, I started doing tattoos about 3 years ago now. And so, yeah, I just kind of taught myself. The guy who does a lot of my tattoos kind of showed me the ropes. And, yeah, I've tattooed some coaches at schools I've played at, a bunch of students. It's been cool.
1: How many do you think you've done on other people?
2: Probably over 100, probably around there.
1: Okay. Have you done any on yourself?
2: I haven't on myself yet. It takes two hands, and so I haven't done myself yet. But probably in the off season I will.
1: Okay, well, you can see you've got some ink on your arms, and I know I'd seen one before on your stomach. Okay. How many different ones do you have?
2: I got a full sleeve on my right arm. I got two up by my traps, half sleeve on my left, and I got my my stomach done.
1: Okay. What's your favorite one?
2: I mean, looks the best, probably the night on my stomach on the sleeve. Yeah.
1: That's pretty sharp. A night on a horse. Yeah, people are going to have to check that one out online. How long does it take to draw some of these tattoos?
2: I sat for 10 hours. I got this one on my right side, and then I got the words on my left side done for about 10 hours straight. That was tough.
1: All right, what was the longest you ever did when you were doing a tattoo for someone else?
2: Yeah. I tatted somebody for 10 hours. I did one of my teammates. He was my barber. I tatted his whole upper back. That took about 8 to 10 hours anywhere in there.
1: You didn't make any mistakes, so it's not like you have an eraser.
2: No, sir. All right.
1: So originally from Texas, but you lived in Tennessee for high school. I know you've played at a couple different schools in your college career. What's the key for you in adapting to new surroundings?
2: The brotherhood. I mean, that kind of like I was saying, one of the big reasons I wanted to come here. And I think like the key to adapting is just kind of being taken in, like in the brotherhood very quickly, and just building relationships and trust with everybody, especially in the offensive line room. You know, you need trust in those relationships.
1: Speaking with trust, what's your relationship like with Lenoris Sellers?
2: I mean, Lenoris is great, yeah. I mean, he's a great quarterback. He's very smart. He's great to play with.
1: All right. What are you studying, and what do you want to do whenever football is done for you?
2: I graduated in December from Central Florida with general studies, and after football, I'd like to coach. Right now, I'm just taking classes. But, when I'm done with football, I'd like to coach.
1: All right, Coach, last thing for you. What are you looking forward to the most about your first game at Williams-Brice Stadium?
2: I was telling him in there, man, I'm excited to see the stadium, excited to see the fans, atmosphere, and just play SEC football.
1: I appreciate the time. Good luck this year.
2: Yes, sir. Thank you.
1: All right, that's Carter Miller. I'm Brad Muller. This is Gamecock Football from Learfield.
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1: Along with Tommy Suggs, I'm Todd Ellis. Chet Tucker in the booth for the moment. We're going to let him have a little AC off the back of his neck before he goes down on the field. And let's get to our weather report for this ball game, Tommy. Usually this time of year, it's always a factor. It seems like it's been certainly a big topic of discussion this week, rightfully so, because we're looking at dangerous levels. The hottest games ever, there's been a several 94 degrees. I remember the Bama game in 05 as being one of the hottest. The hottest game I ever played in was 86 against Nebraska here. I'm not sure what the temperature was, but I know we almost lost a couple Cornhuskers that day. We're not used to the Columbia heat. Tommy, your thoughts on this? How do we prepare for that? And certainly, at least the belief would be that the Gamecocks have more quality players and a deeper bench that can run those guys out there.
3: Well, I think that's the first thing is depth today. Quality depth would be a major factor in this ball game because of the heat. The other thing is, I go to practice as you do as well, and I know what we do to judge these guys and make sure they're not getting into that point of heat exhaustion and some major issues there. They track them all the time with the medical devices and all this, as you well know. Sometimes they'll tell a kid to stop running because he's had enough steps today. All this kind of stuff they do. And I'm sure they'll do that today as well here because they got the bubbles and all this. But I want to tell you about a story. My senior year, we opened the season at Georgia Tech, and they had AstroTurf back then, and Tennessee had it, played on there, and of course we eventually got it here, and it was 124 degrees on the AstroTurf, and it was just coming off that cement, more or less, and we had some serious issues with some of us, including myself, because of the heat. So we're not there yet, but 105, 106 today, heat index is going to be an issue here because it's so stifling, no wind whatsoever. And but they'll follow these guys, and I'm sure they'll rotate them probably more than usual.
1: 93 right now, feels like 104. At kickoff, supposed to be 93, end of the game by 97. We'll check that throughout the ball game. Is it's going to be a hot one at Williams-Brice Stadium. The team's warming up on the field right now. Carolina trying to bounce back from a 4-8 season a year ago. And the Gamecocks are facing an opponent in Kent State who went 5-7. Let's get to our Prisma Health injury report, Tommy. You mentioned it in your discussion regarding the wide receivers. We lost two wide receivers in camp, and that's a big one, including Lenoris's brother, Jaden, who's his own man. He's out for the season. Jaden Gibson, the other wide receiver transfer from Oklahoma, is out for the season. Both lower body injuries. Josiah Thompson, the offensive lineman who started at left tackle for us the last couple of years, had gone out in the portal, then comes back. Then he is injured, is going to be out. And, of course, the big ones have been Jacarius Peak, an offensive lineman transfer from North Carolina State, and Dylan Stewart. Dylan Stewart, the All-American defensive end with a back injury that he's been working on, Tommy, really since day right after the season. Not today, most likely not available and not going to be available against Townsend. The question, I guess, when can we see them and how effective will they be?
3: Well, we don't know for sure, and don't want to guess here, but what I'm hearing is there's a chance Dylan could play in Mississippi State game a couple weeks out there, but we don't know. He's certainly done everything they've asked him to do to get ready. That happened, I think, last year, maybe to the Oklahoma game. I can't remember exactly when it was, they said. But he played hurt, and they just got to let it heal. Peak, I'm not sure of. I'd heard kind of the same thing there, too. But regardless, both those guys are good players, really good players. And I have probably had more questions about Dylan Stewart playing than anything. so far this year, and I'm sure you have as well. And I've told him all kind of stuff, like, you know, he's just faking it. He can play.
1: We're hiding him out.
3: We're hiding him out.
1: He went to the NFL. He's coming back.
3: That's right. He signed. He came back. He didn't play for anything. No, I don't do that. But anyway, a lot of people concerned about him because he's such a great, great athlete and a good player.
1: A quick story, too, to that point. I thankfully, a member of the surf down at the beach, which we go down there often, as you know, literally in my backswing the other day, goes, cross the next hole, Stewart going to play in the season opener. No cordial appeal whatsoever, but they'll be back. They're going to be back. 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
1: 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The Gamecocks down the far sideline. The linebackers knocked out of bounds.
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1: 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Coach, since 2009, Carolina has started 11 true freshmen, just 11 in season openers. Do you see a true freshman starting today or those young players that may have some significant playing time?
2: Yeah, you're going to see a lot of them. Darius Gray will start today at offensive tackle. I would expect to see a lot of freshmen play. He'll start. Julian Walker at defensive end. Julian's going to be in the game pretty quickly. Noah Clark at defensive tackle will be in the game pretty quickly. Jazavian Currents at defensive back will be in the game pretty quickly. You're going to see Sequel Patterson at wide receiver some today. So, yeah, we've got a really impressive freshman class. Those are the guys that, you know, I think you'll see first, but I would anticipate seeing a lot of those guys play today. We want to be able to get them in the game and know that you got to live with some freshman mistakes, but they've earned the right to get out there.
1: You always have an eye on special teams, which is evident by your signing kicker Ethan Sanchez this week to compete. Besides some successful field goals by your current kickers, what are you going to be looking for from the special teams today?
2: Just the effort that we play with. Game ones, I always feel like special teams really pop up in game ones. And for us, I like the progress we've made in August. And what I want to see today is just the effort that we play with, and then just, you know, executing, making sure we've challenged our team all week to just play with great technique and just do your job and not overthink this thing. And that's what I want to see, playing with the technique that we teach and playing with great effort.
1: Mason Love been hitting the ball good? I've not asked about that.
2: Yeah, he has. We're fortunate, you know, last season that we were going into game one and we had all knew everything on the special teams. But it's nice to have Mason back as our punter. I hope we don't have to use him, but he's really been punting the ball well for us.
1: I know the game flow will dictate much of your substitutions, but what is the offensive line starting lineup look like, and how many players do you have a plan on seeing?
2: Yeah, we'll probably anticipate playing 8 to 9 guys in there for sure. You'll see Dane Arnett, Kojo at guard, Carter Miller, you know, will be playing in there. Talked about Darius Gray. You'll see Hank Purvis in there today. We got a good group, so we want to rotate those guys in there. We've kind of all done what we need to do in practice, and now we need to go play games.
1: Coach, give us a key or two for a season opener in today's ball game.
2: Yeah, got to protect the ball. You can't. Kent State's coming in here with confidence based on the turnaround they had last season. We've got to do a great job of protecting the football and just play efficiently. We've had some game ones in years past where we just haven't quite been as efficient as we would like, particularly on offense. So I just want to see, really, like I said a minute ago, what I've seen us be doing in practice throughout the month of August. We need to see that today.
1: All right, Coach, best of luck to you. That will do it for the pregame show with Shane Beamer, brought to you by Contract Construction. 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
1: Oh, that student section at the cockpit is filling up here at the north end of Williams-Price Stadium. Phase one of reimagined Williams-Price Stadium welcomes you to Columbia, South Carolina. The Gamecocks taking on Kent State, the Golden Flashes from the MAC Conference. The first of two straight non-conference games. We're into our Toyota Keys to the Game. I got my partners Tommy Suggs and Chet Tucker. Don't worry, Chris Miller, who did all of our pregame work and do some postgame with Chet, will have your halftime and be with us throughout the ball game and pregame as well. Keep you updated on this real first full weekend of college football. David Spence is our spotter, and with this 28 transfer portal guys and all the new recruits on Carolina and the Golden Flashes in town with their folks, he'll be busy today helping me track this Gamecock football game to open up the 2026 season. Douglas Kershaw Adams, who did so much to help us all get ready for this ball game today, is statistician again as well. Dan Stewart, off injured reserve, got the chicken wing working, and he'll be back there as our engineer. Liz McMillan, our associate producer. Michael Collins back at the offices in Learfield. Michael, thank you so much for all you do, including on Carolina Calls on Thursday night. I'm Todd Ellis. Let's get to it. And our first Toyota Keys to the Game will go to Tommy Suggs, first of the year. Tommy?
2: Yeah, I think it's pretty simple from my perspective, because I think the defense, as you've said, can be nasty, can be really salty over there. So I think we're okay pretty much on defense. Mike, what we got to do is run the football offensively and score more points. We were 104 in the country last year, averaging only 22.7 points per game. Our third down conversion was 32%. And when we got inside the 20, we only scored a touchdown on 58% of the time. You can't win like that. So you've got to run the football. If you run the football effectively, I think the rest of the offense will fall into place. Which running, in my vernacular here, also means Lenore Sellers has got to run it. But and then you score more points, you get your third downs going, get inside the 20, you score touchdowns, and then the defense takes over. So to me, that it's all offensive side of the game.
1: Well said. You could lay that out for the overall success of the year probably with this football team. Let's go to Chet Tucker now. Be down on the sidelines today. Chet, your thoughts on a Toyota key to the game.
3: Todd, I think you got to step on their neck if you're the Gamecocks. You don't want to give Kent State any kind of cheap ways to stick around, build confidence in this game. I don't think there's anybody in this building, maybe short of Mark Carney, that thinks that the Golden Flashes can line up and go 60 minutes against the Gamecocks man for man. You know, you got a talented quarterback over there. They were able to hit some big plays in the pass game last year, 18 touchdown passes to just three interceptions. And you got Darrellus Clark, one of the best return men in the country. So, you know, if you can contain those big plays, make them move the ball up the entire field in order to score against this Carolina defense, protect the ball, and be explosive on offense, I think we got a great chance to get out of here with a victory today.
1: Yeah, don't give this program that lost to us in 95, 77 to 14, any hope. Keep them down early on. I like that Toyota key. Mine is freedom. Playing fast and free on offense, allowing Lenore Sellers to do what he does best. We can't get sacked 43 times. We can't finish last in the conference in rushing, to Tommy's points. And we can't score 21 points a game on the season. Clayton White's defense will keep us in ball games and then some. We've led the league since Shane Beamer's been here in takeaways. I suspect that's not going to drop off enough. 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
1: Oh, we can't wait to kick it off, man. By the time this heat hits in July and August in South Carolina, you can just wait for football. So the heat has not subsided, but we've got some games, finally, in a period that has been chaotic, to say the least, in college athletics. My law degree, Tommy, is paying off better right now than my ability to analyze these football games. Before we get into our starting lineups, a little bit ridiculous. I know we need to flush some of these things out as we try to make changes. Maybe we're overstating its importance. Maybe we're overstating the villains involved in this process. But I never thought I'd see the day where the Southeastern Conference has to sue a member of the conference related who should be able to participate on rosters, and that's played out all over the country. And I know it frustrates you, it does at everyone, but hope we can put it behind us now that the season started.
2: Yeah, I do too, but the problem is right now in college football or college athletics is you can't unscramble that egg. You can't put the genie back in the bottle because it's done. So the question now is, as you and I have spoken often, Todd, what are the guardrails? What can we do and not do?
1: And who can enforce them?
2: And who can enforce them? Exactly right. And so I think there are points on both sides, quite honestly. But I don't know what the end result would be. I think none of us will. But, you know, we just got to go find us a judge here in Columbia or somewhere and just let him rule for us. That's the way you do it.
1: Over and over again.
2: Yeah,
1: just let it. Just put papers right in front of him.
2: I'm going to go back to law school. Of course, I never went, but anyway. You ought to be a judge and just...
1: I promise you can bring one in front of me. I'll rule it a certain way. Let's get to these starting lineups, Tommy, with 2026 Gamecocks. A total brand new offensive line for the Gamecocks, and that's probably a good thing considering the rushing stats you mentioned. Gave up 43 sacks a year ago. Lenora Sellers looked like a man under attack at times. But we've got a freshman. There's only been 11 freshmen since 2009 that started in a Carolina opener. We got one today. Darius Gray, the 6'3", 302-pound freshman from Chesterfield, Virginia. First-team All-State as a defensive lineman and offensive lineman. Played basketball, averaging about 17 points a game. Tommy, this is the real deal. I don't know that he will naturally or forever play at left tackle because I think he's probably more of a guard. But he has been incredibly impressive. The fact that Shane Beamer and Coach Clements is going to start him today at left tackle, that is always a great sign.
2: It really is. And I can't, it's been a long time that I can remember where I've sat down with the offensive coordinator and the head coach separately, and both of them, by the first sentence out of their mouth, was about an offensive lineman.
1: Yeah.
2: And it's him. And, I mean, I look forward to it. Because he's really special.
1: He is unbelievably athletic. He reminded me.
2: Well, he played basketball. That's 17.
1: Tommy, he looks like a power forward blocking out guys with great feet. And that's what you got to do to be a modern offensive lineman.
2: And that's why I'm always a proponent of kids playing two and three sports.
1: Right.
2: Because it does so much for your athletic ability, your peripheral vision, your instincts. And that's a great example right there. Thank you, Tommy.
1: Thank you for building Darius Gray for us. At left guard, number 52, Hank Purvis, 6'5", 330-pound junior from Wichita, Kansas. Was at Purdue, transferred in. He'll get the start there. He started six games at Purdue over the last two seasons. Carter Miller, who Brad Miller visited with, will be center today, a redshirt senior, 6'2", 311 from Fort Worth, Texas. Was at UCF. And James Madison has played in 36 games. A little undersized there, Tommy. I'm not sure he's a 3'11 guy at 6'2", though, but we'll need that spot. Emmanuel Kojo-Poku, 6'5", 320-pound redshirt senior from Charlotte, North Carolina. Former walk-on at ECU. They really like him, though. I think they think he might be the nasty enforcer up there at the right guard spot this year for Carolina.
2: Well, he went to East Carolina, who was a walk-on, as you said, and all of a sudden they realize he's a pretty good player. Maybe he came into his own, but he played a lot of football up there before coming here.
1: Dane Arnett will go at right tackle, 6'5", 300-pounder, from Grand Haven, Michigan, went to Ferris State, a D2 school, but he's been tough as well. Looks like the real deal. We'll keep an eye on all that. Of course, Jacarius Peak and that entire crowd hopefully will fill in and be a part of that going forward. DJ Black, is going to get a start, it looks like. Well, we're not sure about that, if it's going to be DJ Black or potentially Mazio Bennett in the slot today. But we know Nick Harbor will be a part of that, the senior from Washington, D.C. We'll talk about those wide receivers and the rest of this starting lineup when we come back. We'll continue to get you ready for the call of the game on the countdown to kickoff. After this on the Gamecock Sports Network from Learfield.
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1: Ball tipped up in the air. It picked off. The Gamecocks down the far sideline. The linebackers knocked out of bounds.
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0: Anytime we're playing Carolina football and the anthem hits at Williams-Brice Stadium, so glad to be with you. Along with Tommy Suggs and Chet Tucker, I'm Todd Ellis. Our entire crew set to bring you Carolina versus Kent State today. The alma mater plays for the first time of the season, and we suspect we're going to hear Sandstorm and we're going to hear 2001. Maybe a couple other surprises today. We'll wait for that as well. We're glad you're with us. If you're not out in the heat and in somewhere cool, I understand completely. But, Tommy, these fans never cease to amaze me. It's not a great opponent and a MAC team coming into town to open. Record temperatures on hand. And here we have a stadium that's filling up pretty dang fast.
1: It really is, and I'm not sure we'll get the capacity here, although it's sold out. But and I understand that because the heat. And I was, again, with Jeremiah Donati the other night, our new athletics director, and he was telling me that they actually have had to add, in preparation for this heat, and I'll add some medical staff to be sure that if someone is not hydrating well or having a little too much fun, and if something happens, they can take care of the people. So it's an issue with the heat here today, and so we'll see what happens. Hopefully everybody will drink enough water and be good.
0: Let's get back to our starting lineups with Nick Harbor, the senior from Washington, D.C. 24 starts over his career. That's the most on the team. 68 catches, 1,189 yards in total receptions, and 10 TDs. He had 7 a year ago, Tommy, and 5 straight games to end the season. He caught a touchdown pass. You feel like he's on the verge of maybe taking it to the next level.
1: I agree. Last 2 games, A&M and Clemson, he had over 100 yards, 2 in receptions. And he's by that Bruce Feldman guy that does that freak list. He's a freak, you know, and that's in a positive sense. They clocked him running 23.8 miles per hour. My cars won't go that fast half the time. And a 5% body fat, and I got that much body fat on my finger, you know. So it's amazing. I mean, but this guy, he didn't run track a couple of years ago. He stopped it. He committed to football, and I think the future is unbelievable for him. I think we'll use him in different patterns that we didn't do last year, which will even accentuate what a game breaker he can be for us.
0: He's got, if he starts catching the ball in mid-range, the yes. square ends, the slants, that's going to open up the entire offense.
1: No question.
0: Because you have to change differently. It's one thing if you're just backing up all the time and trying to cover him. He starts catching those outs, in routes, all that. Everything's going to open up for Carolina. He's Nick Harbor. He'll be a starter today with Alan Mazio Bennett. Watch out. Sequel Patterson has been playing a bunch. The freshman from Charlotte, North Carolina, number 23, reclassified in the class of 2026. Outstanding player, DJ back, we mentioned already, in Nitro Tuggle. We'll look at Lenoris. Matthew Fuller is the starter running back, and talk a little bit more about the Gamecock defense when we come back. The flip of the coin and our opening kickoff for next on the Gamecock Sports Network from Learfield.
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0: Hey, this is Todd Ellis on the home of the Gamecocks, Z95. All right, here we go. You got us until kickoff, 10 minutes from now. This is the Gamecock Sports Network. Glad to be back on the air. Glad to get to Carolina football. A lot of urgency around the program. Got a rebound, reset from a year ago, which was not a Shane Beamer-like team. We lost games late. We were not functional consistently on offense and went 4-8 on the season. And Coach Beamer knows, just like anybody else who's in their sixth year of their contract, you got to get it done. They'll start it all today against Kent State. We're talking about the starting lineups before today's ball game. And Tommy, you mentioned it in the pregame. I think Matthew Fuller is lined up to be the guy if he wants to be it. He's 5'11", 221-pound redshirt sophomore from Jessup, Georgia. 72-yard TD burst versus LSU a year ago, 285 yards. But everybody, including the staff, thought he had more in him. Houston, to mention that as well, I think he could be a star for us.
1: Well, I think we're counting on him. We need him to step up and seize this opportunity to be the go-to guy. I mean, he could be another Rocket Sanders, although, in my opinion, a little quicker than Rocket. Good size, 5'11", 221. He runs low to the ground, got good body lean. All of those things he has, you just got to get him the ball in the right situation. And I think I like when Kendall Browse, a coordinator, is telling me that stuff. So is Beamer. And so I think that's going to happen. And I'm looking forward to that.
0: They're going to try to run the football a lot.
1: Yes.
0: Don't let
1: this
0: fool you now. They score a bunch of points, but they do it on the ground. Mm-hmm. Brady Hunt's the tight end, the back, the veteran from Muncie, Indiana. Got 21 career receptions. He's rushed it three times in that tush-push type play as well. But we're solid there. We're solid with Maurice Brown and his backup. We might have a third tight end emerge in Mike Tyler from Columbia, South Carolina, played his ball at Hammond. Lenora Sellers, the veteran quarterback in his fourth year in the program, 12-12 as a starter. He'll go at quarterback. We all know what he needs to do, a little bit higher on his completion percentage, avoid the sacks, and get back to producing in the running game as well.
1: I think the other thing about him, too, is, you know, they talked to him about being a more vocal leader, taking a leadership role. And you know as well as I do, all that's good, but the quarterback is a guy that normally needs to step it up. That's what you're looking for that leadership to come from. And they're seeing a difference in him. They're seeing him a little more engaged, a little more out front leading, which is another good sign.
0: Let's go to the Gamecock defense. They're lining up for 2001. Kai Kroger, our celebrity starter today. He's only an NFL punter who crushed the football around here for years for the Gamecocks. At the defensive end, Anthony Addison put on the weight. Tommy, it's 6'4", 230 now. The Sumter native will get the start at the DN spot. Most improved player in the spring, Gabriel Brownlow Dendy, a senior from Lakeland, Florida, number 99, 6'3", 310, will go at one of the tackles. Tomiwa Durang, yay, high A, will start at the other one, a transfer from Illinois, all Big Ten performer. He was at Kentucky, West Virginia, and FSU. Tommy Lee's one of those well-traveled guys, but has been making big-time plays. He's one of those guys that was a little salty at practice who liked to talk smack to the offensive lineman. He'll be in the front. Number 13 he'll be wearing, 39, Caleb Herring. The spot that Dylan Stewart would normally play, Tommy, that'll be Caleb moving up there from Newman, Georgia. He's a Tennessee guy, transferred from there. He played 36 games. They think, you know, he's had five sacks in his career, maybe take it to the next level here at South Carolina. The linebackers Tommy talked about, Fred J.R. Johnson from Norfolk, Virginia, played in all 25 games over his career. He's third on the team and tackles a year ago. Sean Murphy, the former FSU and Alabama transfer, number seven from Manassas, Virginia, will get one of the linebacker spots. And Justin Okoronkwo will play. J.O., the Munich, Germany native, played his ball at Alabama. What a good-looking kid, Tommy. I think it might be his year to have a breakout year. He's looked great in camp. Definitely taking on a leadership role. Watch out for J.O.
1: I agree. I think our linebackers are solid. I think we're solid there. And like, you know, they're all good size. They can run. And you said, you know, leadership is very important.
0: We may have two of the best corners or cornerback combinations in the league this year. Vicari Swain, he's not just a kick returner. He's a very good corner at 6'1", 193. and Judge Collier, number 8 from Rock Hill, South Carolina. Now, to start the 2026 season, the best entrance in college football. On a very hot day at Williams-Brice Stadium, here's 2001.

0: making. It'll be a little bit of beautification. We won't have their truck out there right at the front of the stadium. What's funny is that may be the smallest tunnel at all at Williams Price Stadium. Kent State literally is coming out two by two. That's as wide as it gets.
1: It looks like the one we went to at Notre Dame a long time ago. We were up there when you'd walk up the hill and all that, steps and all. But you're right. I think strategically it was a wonderful move on Donati's part and the whole planning of the stadium, because it sets the tone right. As you said, you don't drive up here and see the opposing team buses out there and all that stuff, and then they can't run out in front of our team and go right before them. Sometimes they'd come before 2001, after 2001, and sometimes they'd come in the middle of 2001. So it was distracting. So the heck with you. You're not the home team, and that's our place.
0: Let's go down for the coin toss. Here's Chet Tucker.
2: All right, guys, have a good game today. Kent State, you're going to call the toss. That's tails. That is head. That's head. That is tails. What is your call?
3: Tails.
4: What do you call it?
2: Tails. Tails, if I drop it, we do it again. Tails was the call.
4: It is tails.
2: You run the toss, you can receive or defer.
3: Won the ball.
4: You want the football, which way you want to kick? So put your there.
5: Kent State wins the toss, elects to receive.
0: Why not? The Golden Flash is going to try to make a flash here early on. Carolina will go on defense. Really six captains, but four of them go out today for the Gamecocks early on. Gerald Kilgore, Sean Murphy, Peyton Williams, and Fred J.R. Johnson. They voted on team captains early on this year. First time Shane Beamer is... never done that, he said. He thought it was a mature team. They knew who they were, and they were prepared to put that on the back of these team members. Again, for the third time, Tommy, Lenora Sellers has been voted team captain, and he needs to take that role seriously.
1: It really does. Be more vocal. He's a quiet guy. Great person. Good family. But that's not his nature to step up like that, but I think he's done a good job of adjusting and assuming the role of leadership, understanding what it means, you know, for his future, but also for the team out there. But I do want to mention one thing. Most people saw probably that Gamecocks signed another kicker, last week, I guess it was, or this week.
0: A couple days, ago. Yeah.
1: He cannot play today.
0: Sanchez.
1: Yeah, cannot play today. So just making that clear as we get ready to kick off here.
0: Yeah, he has the mandatory time through the NCAA, which you'll have to wait. He would be available through Townsend next week if coach should do that. Max Kelly is suspected to get the role today, and not only his kickoff duties, Tommy, but in place kicking. He's not kicked in a ball game as place kicker. There is a roundabout three-way level workout for kickers, and to say that Shane Beamer has not exactly been pleased with the consistency is an understatement. You can't have, it wasn't the only reason we fell in those games, Tommy, but, you know, we make two kicks in Alabama. We make a kick in Alabama. We make a kick at LSU. We win those games a year ago.
1: I tell you, Todd, you so appropriately said that, and also you mentioned earlier about being ahead in the fourth quarter and all this stuff. We were so far away, I mean, so close last year to having a very wonderful season and just couldn't finish it. We've got to close the game. We've got to close the gap, and kicking is a major part of that.

0: Gamecocks will kick out of the south end zone. The Flashes send two men back around the 6-yard line. Kelly will run up, put his right foot into it, and we're underway in the 2026 season. And it'll be a touchback. Another one for Max, who a year ago had 47 kickoffs and 17 touchbacks. As the kickoff team greets the students,
1: I got to hand it. I got to hand it to our students, though. Look, you know, they're no cooler than anyone else.
0: No, they're hotter but that position where they're located.
1: But they're here. I mean, the upper deck and all of the end zone, and they're having a big time. 70,000 applications to get in this place this year, folks. Unbelievable growth. Unbelievable just an atmosphere here at the university. So, really proud of it.
0: Drew DeShields is the quarterback for the

0: Golden flashes, 6'2", 195 from Beloit, Ohio. Takes Wayne Harris to his right, out of the gun with four wide receivers. Now they motion to the left side outside the tackle. Takes a snap, going to throw underneath, a dive for it. They Gamecocks say it wasn't caught. Official says it was. Darrellis Clark, the All-American kick returner.
1: Really on the field is a completed catch.
0: As gained 3 yards and the flashes are going in a flash. Back to work this time on the ground. Wayne Harris pulling his way into a linebacker or two for Carolina and gains 5 on it. Here comes third down and short for the Golden Flashes. We're just underway at Williams-Brice Stadium. First possession of the ball game. Carolina with a late substitution. And Gamecocks can't get somebody off the field. A step back away. Let's see if we can get off the sideline. The Golden Flashes wait. And now move two tight ends over to the right side. Third down and one. A lot of movement. Handoff. Inside. Hit at the line, but he pushes across the 35-yard line. Oh, we were in the backfield, Tommy, but couldn't hold it to a 2-yard run on the play. And Wayne Harris, the redshirt sophomore from Charleston, West Virginia.
1: Please reset the game clock to 25 seconds. Please reset the game clock to 25 seconds and hold for my whistle.
0: Gets the first down despite Gerald Kilgore in the backfield.
2: Yeah, a little confusion that time on defense, and one of the players a little lollygagging off there, and they had to yell and make sure he got off. So a little miscommunication out there defensively, but as Todd called it, still nearly had him in the backfield, but he was able to pull ahead and pick up enough yards for the first down.
0: Just across the 35-yard line with no score here, just underway at 13-18 in the first quarter. The visiting Kent State Flashes got the football and take a snap. The Shields, hands off left side, cutting across the 40-yard line, and the Shields took an absolute blow in the face from Gabriel Brownlow Dindy, and Harris gained 7 on first down. Good-looking play, Tommy, a little misdirection. We were in the backfield, just chose the wrong Golden Flash to hit.
2: Yeah, good ball handling back there by the Shields as well. I just love misdirection. I think that it does so much to freeze a linebacker, maybe even an edge guy, and they did a good job with that right there.
0: Brandon White comes in to sub for Harris on this hot day. A three wide receiver set over to the right side. Now they'll bring the big tight end to the right next to the tackle. Out of the gun again. And it's play action and a crossing route incomplete on the slant play. The Shields had a man. Darrellis Clark open, but he's not that big. He's only 5'10", 160 pounds. And the Shields overthrew him. Pretty tight coverage, but it was open on the play. Collier was trailing him.
2: It was. Good play against the defense who were running then. The guy that helped us probably more than anything was the official. He was kind of standing there in the way. That could have affected the Shields' view and maybe caused him to throw it a little bit quicker than he wanted to, or maybe higher.
0: The incomplete pass brings up third down and 3 in the first drive. Darrellis Clark's in the backfield. 4 seconds left on the play clock. The Shields calls for the football. Handoff, sweep play, left side, hit short of it. Wayne Harris on the run. And coming in from the outside was J.O., Justin Okoronkwo. And hold on, there's a penalty flag on the play. And that was a false start by the Golden Flashes. He was short on the run.
1: Illegal formation, offense, formation. 5 players in the backfield. That penalty is declined. 4th down.
0: And let's see what the visiting highly numbered underdogs do. They will trot out the punt team, but watch for it. They're at their own 44-yard line at Williams-Brice Stadium, kicking from north to south. Gaystol stands at the 29-yard line, moves to his right, boots it. And it's short. Vicari Swain's going to come up and tell everybody to get out of the way. Now he picks it up at the 19. Vicari, who had 3 touchdowns a year ago and picked up a few of them along the way like that after one bounce, saw that it was going to roll deep into Gamecock territory, and the 41-yard punt turns into a 7-yard gain. So Carolina's look at the first offense of Kendall Briles, new new offensive coordinator, came from TCU, has been many, many years in successful offense. He'll break the huddle now, and they do a short set with Carter Miller being the center. He steps away from Lenora Sellers, who's going at quarterback. It is Matthew Fuller, along with Nick Harbor, Mazio Bennett, and DJ Black. Out of the gun, pistol formation. Quick throw to the outside. Got his man, Nick Harbor. Turns the corner, upside the Gamecock bench, and it's run out of bounds. They brought Harbor in, Tommy, right next to the tackle, almost like a tight end, and dumped it out to him. It's a 15-yard gain on the play.
2: Yeah, nice ball fake back there. This offense, so much of this offense is around something that's kind of gotten this day in college football, and that is the art of handling the ball by the quarterback, the faking of the fullback or the running back as well. Good job right there. Kent State's done a good job with their running backs, too.
0: Tight formation this time for Lenoris, who brings Bennett in motion over to the right side. It'll be a handoff inside to Fuller, who's hit in the backfield and dropped immediately. Somebody went unblocked and got it for minus three on the play. For the Golden Flashes in Carolina, the middle linebacker, Rocco Nickel and Jahi Enroy in on the play. And that'll take it up to a second down and 13 with 10:58 to go in the first quarter. It'll be a wide receiver screen out to the outside. Here's Harbor, almost busted it through. He had nothing but green grass ahead of him going towards the fairgrounds, but they got him by the ankle. It is an 8-yard gain. It'll bring up a third down and 5 for Carolina. Big-time emphasis so far. Nick Harbor with two catches on the afternoon, and Carolina goes quickly on a 3rd and 5. One back in the backfield. Bennett in motion again. Stutter step stays on the left side. Here comes a blitz up the middle. Picked up initially. Thrown out to the outside. Got it to Bennett. Turns the corner. He needed to get to about the 47-yard line. Sugg says he got it, and I think he does. Let's look at the spot. It is. First down, Carolina. Good throw from Sellers, Tommy.
2: Good throw, good ball fake again. And just getting the ball into playmaker's hands. And the key there is, and you know, Todd, being a quarterback yourself, throw it where the receiver does not have to turn around. So they throw it to the lead position.
0: Timeout on the field.
2: Looks like we've got something wrong with the chain gang over there.
0: First game jitters for the chain gang.
2: Yep.
0: Yeah, you're right. They untangle them and get it straight. First drive for Carolina's offense on the afternoon. Kent State had a couple of first downs and then punted it away. And now, Lenoris and crowd on the go. Nitro Tuggle comes into a ball game along with Mazio Bennett at the wide receiver spot. Motion and a flag on the play.
1: Before the snap ball starts, 62 offense, 5-yard penalty, first down.
0: Nolan Hay in, playing at left guard. They'll rotate Nolan Hay with Hank Purvis and Carter Miller. You see Nolan Hay, who was a big part of playing center when he was healthy a year ago, and guard position. First penalty of the 2026 season. Wow, they're having struggles. No wonder the momentum's slow. A stoppage in play again. We'll see what the call is. There was no play.
2: Maybe the clock.
1: Please reset the play clock to 25 seconds and start it on my whistle.
0: Everybody getting warmed up on the hottest day of the year at Williams-Brice Stadium. And now, after the penalty, it's 1st and 15 with 9:46 to go in the first quarter. No score at Williams-Brice Stadium. Pitch play option left side and hit just as he got to the line of scrimmage with Matthew Fuller. And the Golden Flashes make a big splash and lose their helmet. Just a 1-yard gain on the play, and that was a strike on Matthew.
2: Yeah, no blocking out there that time on the outside guys. And I don't know who it was that missed them, but just not a well. It was not set up well against that defense.
0: Angelo Stockstill on the big hit for Kent State. Mo Brown missing a block, unusual for him. Maurice Brown, Matthew Fuller into the backfield, but Lenoris wants to throw it. He's got an in route down the seam. He had an open man. He can't deliver. It was Bennett on a seam route, and Lenoris looked left, kind of short-armed it back to his right. It took one hop in front of him, so the first miss of the year for Lenoris.
2: Yeah, he was wide open, too. A good position on the defensive back, and had the pass been there, been a big completion, and Lenoris knows it better than anyone.
0: DJ Black comes into the ball game on a third down and 14. 9:26 to go. They need to get all the way to the KSU 42-yard line to pick up the first. They bring in everybody tight. They back out on the blitz. Now bring some. Lenoris bouncing in the pocket, in trouble, and sacked. And that's the first sack of the year. Minus four on the play, and it'll bring up a fourth down. And 18 yards to go. So, again, the penalty gets you early, Tommy. And then a sack play. The middle linebacker, Rocco Nicole from Philadelphia.
1: 25 and is wearing 62 from South Carolina on the scrimmage kick.
2: It looks to me we're struggling a little bit up front with some communication on and assignments up there. And once we get that down, I think we'll be better. But Penn State's playing a little tough themselves on defense right now.
0: There's Mason Love, a returning punter, to boot it away. It's a low line driver angling towards the Gamecock bench and out of bounds. So I don't think he hit it that well. But Darrellus Clark, one of the nation's best, in fact, the nation's best kickoff return man, was back to receive the punt, but no chance for him. Timeout on the field with 8:39 to go in the first quarter. A quiet and hot Williams-Brice Stadium right now. Second drive upcoming for Kent State. It's another Williams and Williams timeout. This is Carolina football from Learfield.
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0: We sent the very youthful Chet Tucker down to the sidelines today when it's 96 degrees. We're showing right now, Chet. I suspect it's as bad. I know it's bad down there on the field. How's it looking, impacting, and what do you think of those first two drives for these ball teams?
2: Well, it certainly is hot. There's no question about that. I think the players have it better than the fans in the stand. They've got the misters, the cool benches, a little bit of shade on top of those. But if you look across the field to the Golden Flashes sideline, they've got South Carolina tents over their benches. The company that brought them the cooled benches did not leave them the shade, so the Gamecock staff had to scramble this morning to get them some tents. They just happened to be Gamecock.
0: Thank you, Chet. We'll check back in with you. DeShields, the quarterback from Ohio, average 14.93. He's going to step back and set up a screen play. It's incomplete as he was trying to get Brandon White on the screen. Good pressure in his face. Tommy made him throw it a little too high.
3: Personal foul,
0: and off
3: the
0: line.
3: Passer. 55 defense, 15-yard penalty, automatic first down.
0: Tommy, that's Julian Walker, who got his hands up in the face of the quarterback after he rushed. The freshman from Dutch Fork here had an Irmo, and the son of a strength coach gets into the lineup a little aggressive there, and that ends up being a 15-yard penalty and a first down for the Flashes.
4: I tell you, that play was set up perfectly, though. Had he been on target, he'd still be running. Did an excellent job, the Shields did at quarterback, of faking it to the right. Everything moved that way. Then at the last minute, he came back to the left because of Walker, who eventually was penalized, threw it too high.
0: He stays in at a down position. The Flashes will run up the middle again, and they'll be taken down on the play. Brandon White, the tailback from Ohio. Quashed Scott, we hadn't talked about, Tommy, from Marion, South Carolina. Two seasons at Kentucky. He transferred in. He had 39 total tackles in his career. He looks like he's going to play the nickel a lot this year, and it will come down and help and support the run game like he did on that.
4: Yeah, we got a lot of South Carolina boys that went to other places, then they came back home here, and I'm glad to have him back. He's one of them.
0: Wayne Harris back in the ball game at tailback. Three wide receivers left side. DeShields wants to throw into coverage and incomplete. Scott, we just talked about at the nickel spot, all over the slot wide receiver, and that'll bring up third down with 7:54 to go in the first quarter. No score at Williams-Brice Stadium.
4: DeShields projected to be All-MAC conference, completing 56.79% of his passes. Not an overwhelmingly effective passer, but good enough. He also runs the ball well, so gotta watch him. That time he probably threw it a little too hard, maybe a little late as well.
0: At their own 40-yard line, or just inside it, actually. Excuse me, at the 40-yard line. Look at the chains across the way, guys. They're still having problems on that side. He'll go to throw the football to the outside, and it's caught right at the 45-yard line. It's short of the first down yardage needed. Collier on the coverage. It's a 7-yard gain on the play. Wayne Harris was split out left, and it's forked down for the Golden Flashes, who again will run out their punt team. Good sure tackle, though, Tommy. Collier at times, and frankly the corners, can come up there a little lazy on that little hitch route. He was sure to wrap out and got him down.
4: He really was. He got a good base with his feet that time. Good position to make the tackle, not let him go left or right on him, anything like that. So good play.
0: And Stokel to punt from his own 33-yard line. Vicari Swain stays back there dangerously on this hot day at his own 8-yard line. Stokel swings one right at him. Vicari goes over to the far bench, going to catch it, go up the far sideline, gets a couple before being knocked out of bounds over there on the east side. So the Gamecocks will take over for the second time on this hot afternoon at Williams-Brice Stadium with 7 minutes to go. It'll be another Williams and Williams timeout, though. This is Carolina football from Learfield.
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0: Ball tipped up in the air. It picked off. The Gamecocks down the far sideline. 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
0: Hey, this is Todd Ellis on the home of the Gamecocks, Z95. 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This is the Gamecock Sports Network. Tommy Suggs, I'm Todd Ellis. Chet Tucker down on the sidelines. The Gamecocks are about to have their second offensive series of the afternoon. And the Golden Flashes of Kent State have punted twice. And Lenore Sellers comes out. And he'll take Matthew Fuller in to his right to look back over to the sidelines. He's got a three wide receiver set. And Brady Hunt set over to the right side. They'll split out left. Mazio Bennett and Nick Harbor going in that direction. And here comes a draw play right up the middle, and here goes Fuller across the 20, 30, 40, still on his feet at the 50, and they finally get him down. Oh, that was shades of his run against LSU a year ago. That one was a 60-plus yarder. That was good for 42.
4: Nice break that time. They're doing zone blocking up front this year. Allows your running back to pick the hole. Did a good job, Fuller, picking that hole.
0: Sellers wants to throw it now in the pocket. Out route towards the far sideline. Caught by his tight end, Brady Hunt. The first on the year for the graduate from Muncie, Indiana. That's good for 7 yards on the play. And Carolina quickly up to the line of scrimmage. Hunt readjusts his shoulder pad. Lenora says, let's get ready. The official backs out. First and 10 at the Golden Flashes, 35. Zone play up the middle. Nice cut by Fuller. And he weaves his way down to the 30-yard line. And Carolina goes quickly again back up the line of scrimmage. They throw the football to the umpire. And already, Carter Miller's over the football. Timeout on the field again. What do you think, those chains were in some rusty area, Tommy, over the summertime?
4: I don't know.
0: Summertime?
4: I mean, my God.
0: Having struggles with those.
4: WD-40 at home.
0: We could have brought it.
4: That's right.
0: That'll give the Gamecocks a chance to bring in some wide receivers, including DJ Black, the transfer from Inman, South Carolina. Last stop was at UCF. He's a newcomer of the spring and played for Coach Furry at Limestone. They brought him in. He's had a big year for UCF. He's in the ballgame now. Lenoris going to run it himself for the first time on a draw play right side, and some speed and quickness gets him inside the 25-yard line and a Carolina first down. Oh, good move by Lenoris.
4: I tell you what, Todd, that will open up the running game. When that quarterback all of a sudden becomes mobile, they didn't see this last year. They didn't want to let him do it last year. That right there worries a defensive coordinator.
0: Golden Flashes get some late substitutions in. Three wide receivers over the left side at their KSU 25-yard line. Lenoris, handoff inside. And Christian Clark gets his first carry as a Gamecock. And it's 5 yards over the left side, 5'11", 216 from Phoenix, Arizona, transfer from Texas. 6 yard gain on the play, back to work, throwing the football out of the edge and down the sideline. Nick Harbor, he's going to step out of bounds. They're calling it a TD, but Tommy, I'm pretty sure we saw him step out of bounds around the 10.
4: I don't know how that official. Well, he's not a game.
0: Well, let's see. They'll review that either way.
4: Yeah,
0: it could be a 20-yard touchdown catch and run, or they'll review it.
4: Yeah, that official is not on the field official. He's just standing there, but he has no authority, basically. But I think I think he stepped out of bounds. Good athletic move by Harbor anyway.
0: Let's go down to Chet Tucker. Chet, what'd you see?
2: Yeah, it was right in front of us. I believe that Nick Harbor stepped on the sideline here, but no whistle. Now they'll blow it dead. Coach Mike Furry came over to do a little help to try to disguise it. He left the divot right here on the sideline.
0: I saw him step on.
2: Yeah, he came over here to kind of conceal that a little bit.
4: All right, Chet, you're not supposed to say that.
0: No, I love that.
4: I know, that's funny. We saw it up here, too. I didn't know what he was doing.
0: I knew what he was doing.
4: Well, you got smarter.
0: Oh, Chet, well done. Good eyes.
4: Funny.
0: That's like in NASCAR, which is a great weekend for the state of South Carolina. He's not bumping you. It's rubbing, and rubbing is racing. And
4: right.
0: Coach is trying to find every advantage he could get. So Nick Harbor caught the wide receiver screen. Great blocking on the outside. I missed the wide receivers that were with him, but Harbor goes 20 yards, steps out of bounds, and we believe, and they're going to check that and re-spot it.
4: One thing for clearing the offensive scheme right now, Todd, is we're forcing the team to go sideline to sideline. So you got to run. You got to be in shape. Hot weather today. We forced you to cover our people on the out, and we spread it all over the field.
3: After further review, the ball carrier stepped out of bounds at the 7.5-yard line. He didn't make the line to gain. It'll be first and goal from that spot.
0: 7-yard line for Nick Harbor. DJ Black was part of that crowd that was blocking on the play. And DJ's a big guy at 210 pounds, and he proved it there.
4: Yeah, DJ started out at South Carolina, then went to Limestone, then went to Central Florida, then back to Carolina.
0: Former walk-on.
4: So let's don't transfer too much. Let's don't complain too much about the portal.
0: Seventh play of the drive for Carolina. They got it first and goal at the own 7-yard line. 4:31 to go in the first quarter of play. Two tight ends in the ballgame. Lenoris has got Fuller up the middle, and Matthew Fuller into the end zone for the first touchdown of the 2026 season. Touchdown, Carolina. Touchdown, Matthew Fuller from 7 yards out. He had two TDs a year ago, and he starts the Gamecock offense off this season.
4: I think good blocks that time by Coach Upuku and also Harnett over there on the right side. Looks like to me they did a good job of coming down on the nose guy, and Fuller able to just find the hole and then made a couple of nifty little moves and pulled away from one tackle to score.
0: Here's Max Kelly to attempt the extra point on his debut as Carolina's place kicker. Very strong and up and good into that cockpit area. And Carolina's on the board with 4:18 to go in their first quarter. There's timeout on the field brought to you by Williams & Williams. This is Carolina football from Learfield.
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0: On a hot day at Williams-Brice Stadium in the season opener. You got these fans up waving their white towels, probably breathing, fanning themselves some, and celebrating the Gamecocks drive. We had them, Tommy, I think it's 7 plays, 87 yards, 2:17 off the clock. And the run by Matthew Fuller, a 7-yard touchdown. Good balance on that. A lot of different plays by Coach Briles. Lenora Sellers runs. Lenora Sellers throws. Nick Harbor probably would have had a touchdown, just barely stepped out of bounds. And then Matthew Fuller cleaned it up.
1: Yeah, Sellers 5 of 6, 52 yards so far in the game. And then Matthew Fuller into this drive, he had minus 2 yards on 2 carries. Now he's got 5 for 52. Of course, the longest was a 42-yard jump.
0: Good-looking play there. Good blocking right side on that long run to bust open the drive. And here comes Max Kelly to kick off again for the Gamecocks from south to north towards the fairgrounds. Glad you're with us on the Gamecock Sports Network. Max had a touchback on his previous, and he booms this one pretty good, too. And they will let it bounce in the end zone. Touchback on the play. Good job there. Some new coaches, including our special teams coach, Coach Miley, this year. Tommy's had his hands full trying to figure out this kicker thing, but he's got good return men and good athletes to cover kicks. Be interesting to see what Shane Beamer does to mix in Beamer ball with him, but so far so good.
1: Yeah, talking about coaches too, we brought in 5 new ones. Kent State brought in 6. So not only players moving around, coaches are too in this day and time. You got to win pretty quickly.
0: Mark Carney got the job. He was the interim at Kent State a year ago, got 5 wins and brought in a bunch of coaches. All right, 4-man front for Carolina now. First and 10 for the Flashes at their own 25-yard line. Standing up on the edge is Herring. Now we rush 5. DeBrule's going to throw in the slot, and it looks like it's caught right off the turf. Nice catch on the play for an 8-yard gain. Wayne Harris, who plays in the backfield and out in the slot, makes the catch. So Carolina couldn't get there in time with a Clayton White blitz. And it's second down and short with 3:59 to go in the first quarter. Carolina up 7-0. Gamecocks with a 9-game SEC schedule this year. 2 non-conference games to start the season. Then the SEC, then the Clemson Tigers at the end. Caffey is in at the tailback spot. Number 5, a redshirt sophomore. 220 pounds to the right of the Shields. They'll hand to him left side. The Gamecocks will be right there and pushing him back. That is GBD. Gabriel Brownlow Dendy. Minus 1 on the play. His first tackle of the loss for this year. A year ago, he had 22 tackles. 3.5 tackles for a loss and half a sack.
1: He also got the Harold White GPA Award on defense in the spring, so smart guy too.
0: That took what should have been a third and easy third down back to a 3rd and 4. The Shields moves 2 tight ends over to the left side, 2 wide receivers over to the right. He's calling for it out of the gun, looking to pockets, going to throw underneath, got his man and caught, knocked down immediately, but not before he picked up the first down, a 5-yard throw and catch. Boy, underneath a lot of zone from Clayton White, and the Shields doing a good job of making those plays.
1: Yeah, throwing the ball quick. Not enough time for it to get much pressure on him back there. And he's just a good target thrower so far in this game. Missed a couple here and there, but overall, throwing the ball well. And it's a good offensive scheme against what we're running defensively.
0: Hunter Hopperton on the catch for the Golden Flashes, the tight end, sitting down in that zone. All right, 1st and 10 for KSU with 2:11 to go in the first quarter. 4-man front again for the Gamecocks. Snap it back as motion comes. Handoff left side. Carolina there falling forward for a yard or 2 maybe on the play. Is the back, but not before. That was King, Mason King on the carry, but not before Quashad Scott makes the stop. The junior from Marion, South Carolina, transferred in for Carolina. The Shields going to go on a quick throw to the outside and good coverage on the end. That's Hopperton, the tight end. And that's going to be the freshman.
1: Currents, yeah.
0: Jazavian Currents on a good hit. The Rock Hill, South Carolina, South Point product, played quarterback and safety. He's a finalist for the Shrine Bowl and Mr. Football. And a good athlete. People say he's the future at that free safety position, and he made a good tackle on that play.
1: Yeah, big time play, big time athlete, highly recruited. Gamecocks lucky to have him.
0: Third down and nine now, 1 minute and 8 seconds to go in the first quarter. Carolina up 7-0. They empty the backfield, now fill it up. 4 seconds left on the play clock. Motion in front of the Shields. He just gets a playoffs under pressure. Now going to roll right, looking for anybody down the field. Pumps, throws late and out of bounds. Incomplete. And it's fourth down for the Golden Flashes. Good coverage downfield and good pressure up the middle. That time by Troy Pikes, Tommy.
1: Yeah.
0: Yep. He made the Shields pick one side of the field. Nobody open.
1: Addison over there as well.
0: Yeah, Addison
1: so just,
0: on the...
1: Just good. Yeah, the pocket broke down. And about the first time so far, the Shields ran, and which he should do. But these guys can run, too. So they came up, put some more pressure on him. He just had to get rid of it.
0: Stokoe, the redshirt freshman, back to punt again. Vicari Swain trying to get one loose here. Going to stand around the 12-yard line. A low snap handled. Vicari's going to wave it and call for the fair catch at the 15-yard line or just outside of it. And that's a 47-yard punt. Nice job to handle that snap that was low to Stokoe. And Carolina offense will get a chance again to go to work. They were heavy favorites in this ball game. Started a little bit slow. We put a nice drive together in the last series. 7 plays, 87 yards. 7-yard touchdown by Matthew Fuller. And as Tommy mentioned, had negative yardage until that drive. Now he's 5 carries for 52 yards and that touchdown. Lenore Sellers, 5 of 6 on the afternoon for 52 yards. The guys in Garnet will break the huddle. And two in the backfield. Lenoris working the pistol formation. Handoff, right side, stutter step coming back to the left before he gets into the arms of one of the Golden Flashes defenders is Christian Clark. And a 4-yard gain on the play. Two backs in the backfield again, this time for Sellers, who adjusts his face mask. Sends a man in motion, left side, sweeping play, right side. That's Matthew Fuller, who turns the corner and drops the hammer on the defender while he gets the first down. The physical Matthew Fuller gains 10 yards on the play and pushes the chains forward.
1: Good blocking on the right side out there by those big old linemen. Arnett was out there. Coach Poku was out there. Just really good movement. Able to get out there. More athleticism than the ones we've had in the past. Able to get out there and block for him. So good blocking.
0: That'll end the first quarter of the season opening ball game at Williams-Brice Stadium, and the Gamecocks are on top 7-0. Timeout on the field brought to you by Williams & Williams. We'll be back. This is Carolina Football from Learfield.
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6: 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Williams-Brice Stadium's where we are, 7-0, Carolina leading. So we get started with the second quarter. Chris Miller here with your scoreboard. Right now, Indiana leads North Texas 21-6. It's Alabama all over East Carolina 31-7. Houston on top of Oregon State 16-7. Ohio State blanking Ball State 21-0. Games in the top 25 still to come. Georgia, Tennessee State, Oregon, Boise State, Texas, Texas State, Penn State, Marshall. Furman travels to Tennessee. It's Iowa, Northern Illinois, Texas A&M, Missouri State, Texas Tech, Abilene Christian. Clemson goes to LSU, Western Michigan and Michigan, and the late game on ESPN Plus, Utah Tech and BYU. Other games of the SEC underway right now. Again, we got that matchup between East Carolina and Alabama. Other games still to come in the SEC. Baylor and Auburn, that game scheduled for a 3:30 start. With a call of the second quarter, here's the voice of the Gamecocks, Todd Ellis.
0: Chris, thanks for the update. Can't wait to be with you at halftime. We'll catch up on that, preview some games as well coming up in the Southeastern Conference and beyond. Great to be back to football. And the Gamecocks are up 7-0 here over the Golden Flashes from Kent State. Back to work this time, going north to south. Left to right in front of us, Lenora Sellers out of the gun, wants to throw it. Quick throw to the outside to Harbor. Breaks one tackle at the 40. 45 and steps out of bounds on the Gamecock sideline. Tommy, that's something we did not see a lot of from Nick a year ago. Stiff arm and the ability to get away from players. They can take the big guy down sometimes because he's so tall. Nice run after the catch.
1: You know, the difference, Todd, to me is, I know you and I've talked about this a lot off air and on air, is he's had to work himself into being a receiver. He's a great trackster that's fast, that catches the ball. That showed me he's getting the instinctive ability to be a receiver by making those natural moves. Very impressive with that one right there. Nice move.
0: Fourth catch of the afternoon for 58 yards. Lenoris, ground game, up the middle. Christian Clark. Clark spinning away from a couple of defenders and down to the 41-yard line of KSU. A 7-yard gain on the play for Clark. As we mentioned, transferred from Texas. Rushed 55 times for 236 yards. He had two TDs, and he's back to work over the left side again for a first down for Carolina on a 5-yard gain.
1: Again, good vision by Clark and also Fuller so far. We haven't seen Howell yet, I don't think, but those guys running with the heads up, that zone blocking up front allows him to pick the hole, and it's not just one-on-one blocking, it's zone blocking, like I just said. So anyway.
0: Riles empties the backfield. Lenoris wants to go down the field on a goal route at the goal line. It's incomplete. And a flag on the play.
1: Yeah, he grabbed his arm.
0: Last minute. They wanted Nitro Tuggle. And he got
7: pass
0: hit.
7: Defense number one. 15-yard penalty. Automatic first down.
0: Boy, the ball was arriving on time and in the right place, Tommy. And the KSU player rightfully hit Tuggle just before it arrived.
1: Kind of grabbed his arm there a little bit.
0: Definitely.
1: But yeah. You know, I wish I had a name. I wish I was Nitro.
0: That's pretty cool.
1: Don't you like him?
0: Yeah.
1: I do.
0: I'm going to give you one. We need to think about that.
1: Let's change Kershaw to Nitro. I think that Nitro.
0: Yeah.
1: Kershaw, you look like a Nitro.
0: Yeah. Moves so fast.
1: Moves, that's right.
0: All right. The Gamecocks on the move. Speaking of it, just outside the 20-yard line of KSU at the 22 or so, Donovan Murph's in the ballgame at a wide receiver spot. Sixth play of the drive. Sellers out of the gun, wants to throw the quick out route. That's on the edge to Murph. He gets tripped up as he catches it. That's going to be a loss of 4 yards on the play. That time actually well covered by Kent State, Tommy.
1: It really was, yeah. We had a little eye candy back there with a misdirection, all good ball handling, but they followed Murph out there, two guys out there. He probably would have gained maybe 1 yard if he hadn't fallen down.
0: Run play with Clark up the middle. He gets the draw play inside the 20-yard line. Pumping those legs and an 8-yard gain on the play. It'll make it a more reasonable third down now, a third and six. 12:58 to go in the second quarter. Carolina quickly up the line of scrimmage. They need to get to the 12-yard line. Lenoris out of the gun, takes it, got an out route, wide open, spin it at the five, cut back and into the end zone. Touchdown, Carolina. Touchdown, Mazio Bennett. That's his fourth touchdown of his career. And the first of 2026 from 18 yards out. The extra point could make it 14-0. K Carolina with 12:42 to go here in the second quarter.
1: Still strategically running Kent State from sideline to sideline, and to me, they looked a little winded. They look a little winded out there right now. We're running the tempo, too. We'll see tempo sometimes. Other times, we won't. Right now, when things are going well, we do use tempo. That tires the other team out. Also doesn't give them enough time to...
0: Gamecocks lined up to go for two on the play. Snap it back directly. It's a jump play. Mo Brown caught it. Then he throws it to Brady Hunt.
1: Now, that one's cool.
0: Pop pass. Snap to Mo Brown behind the O-line. Mo Brown then lost it to Brady Hunt. Tight end to tight end. And now it's 15-0 Carolina. Oh, Shane Beamer loves to break out a special teams play early in the season, even if he needs it or not, Tommy, to keep those opponents thinking about it as you go forward.
1: The other thing it does, too, is when you really need it in a big game, they have confidence, we do, in running it because it's worked before. So I think one thing, I said this earlier, I felt an air of confidence.
7: Kent State, 25 is wearing 62.
1: Going to practice and all and talking to the coaches, but the first part of this game I didn't now do.
0: That was eight plays, 85 yards. Bennett with his first touchdown catch of the season. There's a timeout on the field brought to you by Williams & Williams. It's 15-0 Carolina. We'll be back. This is Carolina football from Learfield.
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0: Ball tipped up in the air. It picked off. The Gamecocks down the far sideline. 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
0: As you might expect, not everything perfect here early at Williams-Brice Stadium, but pretty good, darn good for the Gamecocks. They lead it 15-0 on another long drive. Lenora Sellers has been hot, stayed hot, 8 of 9 for 88 yards and that touchdown to Mazio Bennett. And here's Max Kelly to kick off again. High, end over end, returnable right at the goal line. And up the far hash and hit at the 15-yard line and brought down on the play. Wayne Harris, the Golden Flashes returner. No derealist out there at that time. And the Gamecocks, who gave up a few first downs in the first quarter, will come back out on the field. Xavier Currits, the freshman safety, who's been in the ballgame, made the stop there on the special teams. That's a good way to make your way into the lineup and get played, do a good job on the special teams. And Carolina's got some athletes. We'll check some lineup again as changes are being made. Kendall Daniels, I see now, and Tommy at the free safety position for David Boosie. And he'll back out. Some new corners as well. First and 10 for the Golden Flashes. The rule's gone all the way at quarterback. Mason King to his left this time. Long snap count. Holds in tight. Hands off. King, right side, trying to sweep. Struck down from behind before he got to the 20-yard line, a 4-yard gain on the play. Yeah, Tommy, we really need to find that third and fourth corner, I think.
1: Yeah.
0: DeMarcus Leach is in there right now for Judge Collier, a sophomore from Abbeville. Capable player, but it's not played that much. He's a long, lengthy guy as well. He's 6'3", 201, just like Torian Gray likes him.
1: Well, what a great job Torian Gray's done.
0: He might be the best coach on the team, I swear.
1: He has been phenomenal in developing those kids, recruiting those kids. Just unbelievable.
0: Second down and 6. From the 19-yard line, DeBrule wants to throw. He's in the pocket. Throws crossing route. Almost picked off. Thrown behind the intended receiver, who was being trailed on the play. And couldn't quite come up with it on the deflection. Was Currents, the freshman we just talked about, and made the tackle. He's in at the safety spot. Judge Collier at the other corner will watch the front as well. Julian Walker in at the defensive end spot. Check the other to begin with. Here comes third down. 11:46 to go in the second quarter. Carolina up 15-0. DeBrew out of the shotgun. 3 wide receivers left side. Here comes a blitz up the middle. And a screen play right side. They got it set up across the 20 and 25. And actually a good tackle by the Gamecocks that time to keep Mason King from making it a huge play. Well executed by KSU. 9 yards and a first down. That was J.R. Johnson who came over to make the stop in open field.
1: Yeah, they've done that twice already with the screen. Very effective. The first time they overthrew the receiver, he was wide open as well. 2 blockers in front of him. That time they hooked it and hooked up on him, and it was a good play. But the Shields does an excellent job, Todd, of looking it off. I mean, he comes back, looks his left, stays there a long time, stays then with the field, flips it out the last minute. Good play. Good play.
0: Pick up on the first down screen play or third down screen play. Moves the chains up to the 28. DeBrew wants to go to the air again. Gets flushed out right side. Going to run across the 30, 40, down the far sideline. And Gamecocks finally have to push him out of bounds as he gets into Carolina territory on the play. He can motor. He did that a year ago. 26 yards on that game.
1: He missed 2003 and 2024 because of injuries. So last year was his first year back in a long time playing, and he played well. Ran it 61 times, 179 yards, and 3 touchdowns. So not afraid to tuck it and go.
0: Had one of the best per reception averages in the country. And he's got his team at the Gamecock 46-yard line. He's got 4 wide receivers. It looked like there's some movement up front. The Gamecocks are pointing at the offensive line.
7: False start. Offense number 73. 5-yard penalty. First down.
0: William Johnson the third from Avon, Indiana. A little too quick to move, but pretty clean game so far, Tommy. Each team's had a couple penalties, but overall, we've seen a lot worse in openers before.
1: We really have, and I think the interesting thing about college football now, we're working a lot of transfers in. They are doing the same thing. So you're just trying to get that team working together out there.
0: The Shields. And a quarterback going all the way. He'll sling it out to the outside. Incomplete. He wanted Brandon White. 190-pound freshman could not bring it in. Gamecocks were tracking on the play with 9:50 to go in the second quarter and leading 15-0. And we'll have another midfield battle hill here. A lot of Gamecock defensive front players, like you might expect, Tommy, coming in and out of the ball game. Troy Pike sliding in here late. And Tomiwa Durahie entered the defensive tackle as well. He'll play the nose, and he plays it in a big way. 345 pounds. Handoff inside right at him. And he'll get some help from a linebacker or two and take Mason King to the ground. Across the 50 into Gamecock territory, a 3-yard gain. But here comes third down and 12.
1: Hey, Todd, is there a better-looking kid uniform than Walker, a freshman? My gosh.
0: Yeah, I guess that's what happens when you got a dad as a strength coach. He's not letting you relax too much, I don't think.
1: Oh, boy.
0: Yeah, he is lean and mean. He'll line up with that stand-up stance. Let's see if we can get to this quarterback. Here he is. Oh, he he lets him loose, but another Gamecock takes him down. Oh, my. Walker came off the edge. He couldn't quite shake him. And then Anthony Addison cleaned it up for minus 13 six
13: for Kent State
0: on the play. 61. That's another All-American Heating and Air sack for soldiers and another $200 donated to support our veterans.
1: Yeah, Walker, a little swim move that time on the guy trying to block him. Just out-quicked him as well. Got back there as Todd called it. Just could not bring the shields down, but Addison came in and cleaned it up.
0: That's his first sack of his career for Addison. And Stokel will go to punt, steps to his right. Boy, that was pretty close to being blocked. Mercari Swain comes over. There's a big high bounce. Mercari's got to get out of the way. Nice job by Stokel.
1: Nice.
0: Mercari tried to get it on the before it hit, but it bounces inside the 10-yard line.
1: Nice job by Mercari Swain, too, to let it go.
0: 46 yards on the punt. It'll have the Gamecocks backed up when we come back. 8:21.

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4: Hey, this is Todd Ellis on the home of the Gamecocks, Z95. Not the only thing that hadn't gone well for the Gamecocks today is field position. Tommy, this is our fourth possession of the ball game, third inside the 20. Good punting, good job by the Golden Flashes. They've got us at our own 8-yard line.
5: Speaking of punting, when Kai Kroger was out there doing his
4: celebrity starting,
5: I remember Clemson a few years ago.
4: Throwing darts.
5: I don't blame the Clemson people. I just would not have understood it because every punt seemed to be in the 5-yard line would bounce sideways. Amazing.
4: Lenora Sellers is back in the ball game. Matthew Fuller to his right. They're backed up towards that north end zone. A little stutter now. Now Lenoris will look back over. And DJ Black trying to get the signal in from the far sideline. Snap it back. Fuller. They fake it to him and now throw to the outside. That's incomplete on the hitch play. A little low for Nick Harbor again. Tommy, that's a hard motion for Lenoris, who fakes the inside zone, then pulls it out, kind of throws it sideways, sidearm. You got it out quick.
5: You really got to either got to throw it sidearm or you got to move those feet real quickly.
4: Lenoris, quick throw to the outside to Mazio Bennett. And they call timeout, I believe, before the snap. Oh, they're going to review the catch.
6: Before the snap, instant replay was initiated. The ruling on the field is an incomplete pass. The previous play is under further review.
4: Nicely done. And Shane didn't use one of his challenges. It didn't appear. As Nick Harbor was out on the outside. So that's a big difference, too, particularly backed up like this with 8:10 to go. Be nice to put some cushion on this thing. Carolina leads at 15-0.
5: You know, Todd, we've talked about Nick Harbor over the years, and they always kind of, in our own way, kind of laughed about, you know, he's going to drop the first one, then he's going to catch the rest of them. Well, he hadn't dropped one today yet. You know, I mean, he really is into the moment.
4: To
5: know,
4: maybe.
5: And,
4: yeah.
5: And I talked to a couple of coaches about that. They said, yeah, you need to get him into the game. Well, he's gotten into the game today fine. He's made some good catches, but they haven't been horrible catches out there. But still, he's caught them and run with them. And as I said earlier, to me, he looks like he's becoming more of an instinctive receiver with some of his moves and things like that. So that bodes well for us, I think, going forward.
4: Had to call back a touchdown. He got 20 yards out as he stepped out of bounds, and he needs to catch one. Getting six straight games he would have it, dating back to last year, if he could get one today. We've not gone deep to him, and only deep one time, Tommy, and that was the Nitro Tuggle down the far sideline. They called pass interference on that play. So Kendall Bryles has been content so far to throw a lot out on the edges, as you mentioned, east and west. And here's the call.
6: After further review, the ruling on the field is upheld. It'll be 2nd and 10.
4: So the Mazio Bennett catch and run short is taken off the board.
6: Please reset the game clock to 8 minutes, 16 seconds. 8:16.
4: And Carolina now 2nd and 10 with 8:16 to go, leading 15-0 at Williams.

0: Rice Stadium. Boy, you can feel the heat coming off the stadium right through this window. I know it's brutal out there. Lenoris now. Going to throw the ball again. This was DJ Black. Caught the slot. Got some room. Now stepped up. He might have gotten it down. There's a fumble on the play. He might have put the ball on the turf trying to make that last move. He didn't get the knees down. The flashes say they've got it. And Black will be reprimanded. The first turnover of the year for Carolina.
1: He made the wrong move, too. He broke it to the outside. Should have kept it to the inside. He had more running room there, but it's okay. First one he's got.
2: The ruling on the field is a fumble recovered by the offense. Ooh. First down.
1: Yeah, it was, yeah. I think so.
0: David Pritchard. Let's go down to Chet Tucker.
3: Yeah, right there on that. Black was able to get upfield, lost the ball, recovered it initially, and then when they piled on top of him, the Golden Flashes were able to pull it away, but the referee said he was in possession with the ball down before it was taken away.
0: Good break for the Gamecocks and DJ Black. Coach Furry doesn't put up with that. Nitro Tuggle back into the ball game at one of the wide receivers in a tight formation. Everybody about 10 yards from the center. Now timeout.
2: Timeout.
0: Taken by the Golden Flashes.
2: Kent State. The first of the half. 30-second timeout.
0: Don't forget, Chris Miller will have our halftime report as he looked around the nation of college football and beyond and have stats and scores from this first half here. Those suffering in the stands or you're already in your car, some of them I know had to get out. It's hard to blame them if you're not finding at least some temporary relief. Thanks for being with us on the Gamecock Sports Network. I'm Todd Ellis. Tommy Suggs in his 54th year as analyst for the Gamecocks. David Spence, our spotter. Douglas Kershaw Adams, our statistician. Dan Stewart, our engineer. And Liz McMillan, our associate producer. Michael Collins back is really producing this in the studio. Don't forget next week, 7 o'clock kickoff, Tommy. It'll only be 91 next week when we play Townsend Saturday night, 7 o'clock kickoff. Three straight home games. We open up with Mississippi State the following week in our SEC play. And Gamecocks trying to take advantage of what other people would describe, and probably rightfully so, as a favorable first half to the season.
1: I think Mississippi State's going to be a pretty good football team based on what I've heard. Talked to a couple of coaches again about them, and I think they've brought in some good talent. Got a good coaching staff down there. You got to get through this one right now first.
0: Max Drag is into the lineup, a reserve tight end from Chapin, South Carolina. And Lenoris is motioning to the sideline and asking Coach Bryles what he wants. They'll flip Drag over to the right and go in motion that way. Run the football straight up the middle. That's Fuller gets stood up. They rocked him back a little bit, and he does end up falling forward on the play. A 3-yard gain on the play. Second down and 7 upcoming. Drag stays in at tight end. Quickly up to the line of scrimmage. And out on the edge, and a great leaping catch by Tuggle just on a stop route. Lenoris did a fake inside again and threw it on the edge. Tuggle went up and got it. His first catch as a Gamecock. It's good for 6 yards, and it's third down. They'll run the football with Fuller up the middle. Matthews trying to do it on his own. He reaches for it, and I think he got it. Golly, two guys hit him in the backfield, and then Matthew slung the ball forward and got the first down. Great instincts by your tailback there.
1: No question about it. Good size, too. We talked about him, 220s. And he just stays on his feet.
0: Lenoris wants to throw the football. Got time in the pocket. Now it's collapsing on him. And now they take him down. That's the second sack on the day. He averaged 2.7 sacks a year ago. And KSU covered him up pretty good down the field that time. And no lane to get out. Minus one on the play. Boy, tons of whistles going on.
1: There's a penalty flag down here. I don't know what that's about, but
0: Max Drag back into the lineup. 6'4", 248-pounder from Chapin, South Carolina.
2: Illegal substitution defense. 12 players on the field at the snap. It's a five-yard penalty. It'll be first down.
0: No wonder he couldn't
2: find
0: anybody.
2: Please reset the game clock to 6 minutes, 40 seconds.
1: I know this may be a little frustrating for the fans, some of the stuff going on, but again, I can't say it enough. Both teams are playing with new teams. They got players they didn't have 3 months ago. So a lot of that is communication. A lot of that is knowing what they do under pressure. And so no excuse necessarily, but that's just a fact.
0: Donovan Murph into the ball game. And they'll run the football up the middle across the 50, 40. And running away at the 20, 10. Touchdown, Carolina. Touchdown, Jabari Coleman. In his first carry as a Gamecock, he takes it 60 yards. Welcome to Williams-Brice Stadium. Jabari Coleman, the transfer tailback from Darby Township, Pennsylvania, who came here with Stan Drayton from Penn State, takes the sprint draw to the right side and says, I like this Southern football. Give me six. And it's 21-0 with the extra point upcoming.
1: Yeah, Drayton, one of three coaches that came from Penn State. Another was Clements and also Smiley. So good crowd coming there.
0: Max Kelly to attempt the extra point. Up and good. So we got some people getting involved early in the process. And Jabari Coleman lights it up at Williams-Brice Stadium, and the Gamecocks now are up over 250 yards of total offense, and they lead it 22-0. Timeout on the field brought to you by Williams and Williams. We'll be back. This is Carolina Football from Learfield.
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0: Inside the 20. Leaping a man at the 15. At the 10. Are you kidding me? Touchdown, Carolina.
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0: Jabri Coleman takes the Gamecocks on a 1st and 5 and goes 60 yards for his first touchdown as a Gamecock transfer from Penn State. 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
0: Hot day at Williams-Price Stadium, and the Gamecocks are hot right now. They're going to kick off. Golden Flashes thought they had a fumble after a catch and run by DJ Black, but it was the Gamecocks who could recover. It did recover. A couple plays later, there goes Coleman for the touchdown. And now Max Kelly will kick off again. He's been perfect on touchbacks. Actually had one return. This time it's going to be over the head of the return man and out of the back of that south end zone. So, Tommy, so far going to plan as you would hope with this team in town in Kent State, who's certainly made some plays. What are your thoughts on the Gamecocks here in the first half?
2: I thought initially just a little sluggish, but mainly just figuring each other out. Each other meaning not the other team, but then ourselves. Just finding out who can play in the game and all this. And then getting used to the new offense. Defense looked okay and looked nasty, as we've talked about. But then all of a sudden we got some players, got some blocking up front, better situations. And I think we out-personnelling them now. Got more players than they do, and we should have. But they're still feisty enough.
0: Four-man front for Carolina. The Knights, the Golden Flash is under pressure, rolling out right side and throwing late, complete at the 36-yard line. Man, there's been some close plays like that where Carolina was tracking the quarterback to Shields, and Caleb Herring was on the move that time, and he just got the ball off. 12-yard gain on the play, first down for KSU. Just at 6 minutes to go here in the first half. Kari Swain in at a corner. Busey and Peyton Williams, the starters, in at the safety spots. Busey will come up to the line of scrimmage and help in the run game and pushing back on Caffey. No gain on the play on first down. Clayton White, a lot of times on first down, will bring added pressure. It's been good to him over the years. Jaquavius Dodds, the redshirt freshman from Taylor, South Carolina, had surgery in December, limited in the spring. Comes in and makes the stop on that play. Caffey still in the backfields. DeShields calls for the football out of the gun. Fakes to it. Looking out in the flats. Got his man. Caught and hit right away by Peyton Williams, who came from center field over on the edge to hit Cafe's, bounced out of bounds. 3-yard gain on the play, but here comes third down for Kent State.
2: Mr. Dependable, Peyton Williams.
0: Yeah.
2: Been there a while. Just always seems to perform. Wouldn't call him the flashiest we got back there, but pretty steady.
0: Duro G.A. checks in at one of the down positions. The Golden Flash is just 3 of 7 on third down so far this afternoon. They empty the backfield for the moment. 5 wide receiver set. Carolina's adjusting. Single safety. DeBrule wants to throw out on the edge. Almost picked off. I believe it's caught, but short of the first down. It is at the 44-yard line.
2: Got to be big going
0: for it. Flashes look like they're going to go for it here, yeah, as they trail 22-0. Hunter Hopperton. No, now they run the punt team out. And Bakari Swain,
3: 13 for Kent State, is wearing 51.
0: Goes back to return the punt. He looks upset, like he wanted him to go for it. I don't know if he wants a pick or a punt return worse. But he'll stand back at the 15-yard line. Stokel's done a good job punting. Good snap that time. Puts his foot into it. Low liner. Going to bounce and roll inside the 15. As the Golden Flash is surrounded, they'll be down to about the 14, 13-yard line or so. So Carolina's done some damage on offense today, but they've had to do it from a long distance. Not great field position. 42-yard punt, but Carolina's got the football back with 3:30 to go in the ball game. Brand new offensive line for Carolina this year, and including a true freshman, Darius Gray, starting in the opening game. We've only had 11 since 2009 that have done that. And Darius, the athletic basketball player, offensive line, and defensive lineman from Virginia, out at left tackle today. That's just scary to say if you're doing that in the SEC. Christian Clark's the tailback, wearing number 10 from Phoenix, Arizona, to the left of Sellers, who wants to throw it. Quick out route again. God, what a bullet from Sellers. Nobody going to get to that. Hit right on the edge to Donovan Murph, who makes the catch. And a 6-yard gain on the play. Carolina looked like they want to go quickly on this drive. Boy, Nick Harbor's way down the field. They had to wait for him to get back. The big guy settles in, and now they'll throw out that direction. Mazio Bennett gets a block from Harbor. Mazio steps over one tackle, and he's across the 25. Nick looks a little banged up, or at least has to readjust his helmet. And here comes DJ Black after the 9-yard gain on the play, and a Carolina first down. 22-0 Gamecocks, opening game of the 2026 season. 2:40 to go in the first half.
2: So far, Lenar Sellers, his stats of 10 of 12, 109 yards, and one touchdown.
0: Sellers working out of the gun. Jabri Coleman's in. They'll fake to him. Lenoris wants to throw. Out route deep on the Gamecock bench. They call it good. A catch.
2: What a throw.
0: Oh, DJ, nice catch as well as he stretched out, kept the toes in. But you're right, Tommy. That was all about Lenoris Sellers and the gun on the out route over the defender as well. A 13-yard gain.
2: Yeah, that's the key to me, was he put it over the defender. Defender jumped up, was not able to get it, but it dropped it right in there. So an excellent throw with enough speed and velocity to get it there. And good completion.
0: 2 minutes to go in the half. Lenoris wants to throw again. Steps up. Now got to step back. Now guns it. Got a wide open man. That's Black at the 38. Inside the 30. He's running. This time he holds onto the football down to about the 26-yard line. Scramble. Black was wide open. Found the spot. And Lenoris got it to him.
3: 2 minute timeout.
2: That's what we've got. That's what Lenoris has got to do.
3: 1:50.
2: That's what Lenoris has got to do more of. He didn't do much of that last year. Wasn't able to. They didn't want him to. This time he showed more instinctiveness to come out of that pocket, Todd, and find the guy downfield. Keep his head down and his eyes downfield. The first two times he's gotten sacks, he stayed in the pocket.
0: 1:50 to go. We're at the 2-minute timeout. The Gamecocks are on the move, and they lead it 22-0. Timeout on the field brought to you by Williams & Williams. This is Carolina football from Learfield.
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0: Ball tipped up in the air. It picked off. The Gamecocks down the far sideline. The linebacker's knocked out of bounds.
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0: Gamecocks trying to get points right before the half. They lead it 22-0. But a good catch and run off the scramble by DJ Black has got it first and 10 at the Golden Flash's 25-yard line. A lot of options here, Tommy, at this spot. We've got a long run by Coleman. A good run by Matthew Fuller for a touchdown. And Mazio Bennett catch and run for a touchdown. Let's see what they try to come up with here. Coleman is the back. Transfer from Penn State to the left of Lenoris Sellers. Move Nitro in motion. Now they do motion over to the left side. Pump fake. It's Bennett at the five. And he drops the football wide open. The same play they ran last year against Kentucky that went for a score, and Bennett could not bring it in with 1:44 to go.
2: Boy, he had two options. A tuggle was wide open. Nitro was wide open when he went in motion over there. He looked him off and decided to go to Bennett. Underthrew him just a little bit. Bennett had to stop and come back. He saw those guys coming at him. He probably would took his eye off the ball just a little bit.
0: Second down and 10 after the drop. Tyler's the tight end and goes in motion. Now wide receiver moves on the inside slot over to the left side.
11: Ball start. Offense number 3.
0: Oh, no.
11: 5-yard penalty.
0: Mazio's had two bad plays
11: second
0: in a row.
11: Down.
0: He had a drop, now his false start, and here comes Sequel Patterson in for the first time.
2: He was thinking about that pass he just dropped. Yeah. That was the problem.
0: Yeah. Donovan Murph also into the lineup. They break the huddle with a second down and 15, up 22-0. Two backs in the backfield. That's Patterson. They'll sling it to him on the outside. He's very nifty. He makes one man almost miss. They cut him down, and now they're quickly back up the line of scrimmage. Just a 1 yard gain of the play as the clock runs at 1:33. Carolina's got three timeouts remaining. They can work the clock and work the playbook here as Jabri Coleman stays in to the right. Lenoris Sellers. Lenoris in the pocket. Pump fake, fake route. Got a man. To the end zone, caught! Touchdown, Donovan Murph! Touchdown, Carolina! From 29 yards out, that's his first receiving touchdown as a Gamecock. He's got Carolina up 28-0 with the extra point coming in and 1:10 to go in the half.
2: I still stand by my earlier comment. I think Kent State's tired. I think we kind of worried him down a little bit. Side to side, we mentioned earlier, and it's just it's wearing them down, and we got more athletes, better athletes, and we should, and I think we're seeing that right now.
0: As a double move by Murph, yes, that time, who went past, and here's Max Kelly to attempt the extra point to make it 29-0. Carolina, to get to that score, went for two to make it 15-0, and now finds themselves after the extra points. Just under 30. Murph with his first touchdown catches the Gamecock. And Lenoris Sellers stays hot. He had the drop two plays before that. But he's 16-19 on the afternoon. Now over 200 yards and two touchdowns.
2: Gamecocks, 359 yards in total offense. 201 passing, 158 rushing.
0: KSU under 100 in total offense. Don't worry, Chris Miller gets you all those stats at halftime. Andy looks around.
11: 14th of South Carolina is wearing 48.
0: This afternoon in college football. Wow, you looked out at the kickoff team, Tommy. A lot of athletes there.
2: Yep.
0: Quell Holman, Nitro Tuttle, Gerald Kilgore. Here's Max Kelly to kick off. And he boots one very deep.
2: I tell you, Kelly's done a good job.
0: Yes.
2: Kicking off, but also his extra points are very authoritative.
0: Yes.
2: There's no question.
0: A lot of punch.
2: And I'm not certain on this, Todd, but looks to me that over the years, he probably kicks the extra points further up in the stands than anyone I've seen here in a long time.
0: Well, let's see how he does. The problem is he hadn't been doing that, or at least through the goalpost, enough in field goals.
2: Exactly. You know, Shane, Coach Beamer told me that they gave this position to everybody here to win it, and no one would come forward and just win the position. So that's why I felt like we had to go get one more field goal kick, and Sanchez hopefully can play next week.
0: Good. Check with Chet Tucker in just a moment after this play. As KSU comes out, they want to throw the football. They do so on the edge, but it's incomplete as DeShields had to throw under the rushing edge. Addison, let's go down to Chet Tucker. Chet, you know, this whole kicking thing, you know a little bit about that, and three guys not being consistent enough to get the job done. Then you bring in a kicker and Ethan Sanchez to try to win the place cooking duty. Your thoughts on that overall, and maybe what you've heard or thought about the kicking challenges in the preseason?
10: I think it's just going to come down to who can provide that consistent shot. And, you know, it's a lot different when the bullets start flying, so we'll see him in some game action today. Coach Beamer said with you he wanted to see multiple ones, so we might have an opportunity for that.
0: DeShields out of the gun, makes a man in motion left side. They'll hand off up the middle, and a good tackle on Brandon White. As Duro Haye on the stop for Carolina leaned over and took down the 5'8", 190-pounder. And timeout for the Gamecocks with 55 seconds to go in the first half, leading 29-0. Start to see more and more guys play. Pretty certainly liberal substitutions, Tommy, so far, but it's kind of within the two deep that we thought we would see.
2: It is, and what we're seeing and what's confusing somewhat to us, folks, is that you're seeing a lot of transfer guys, but you're also seeing a lot of freshmen play, and which is not, I say confusing, it's positively confusing because just new players running out there. So, and that's what they wanted to do, is get a lot of players to play, and it looks like we're able to do that so far.
0: Third down and 7. 3 of 8 is KSU on the afternoon so far. Delaney's the back in the backfield. DeShields wants to throw. Screenplay right side, got one man out in front of him. And they'll pick up the first down before being run out of bounds. That's one thing Clayton White needs to look at.
2: Yeah.
0: Really, their most successful plays has been the screen game today against this Carolina defense. That one's good for 11 yards and a first down.
2: Yeah, they've run it 3 times to my memory. One of them was overthrown, as I said earlier. The rest of them have been very successful. Key to that, too, is the offensive line has got to give them a little time, and also the quarterback's really got to be patient, hang in there for a long time, look it off with his eyes, and then get rid of it. And DeShields does an excellent job.
0: Stoppage of play just as the ball is snapped with 54 seconds to go.
12: Before the snap, false start. 54 offense. It's a 5-yard penalty. First down. Please reset the game clock to 56 seconds, 5-6. Thank you.
0: Kent State with 4 penalties on the afternoon for 30 yards, and Carolina 3 for 25. Carolina resets. Johnson right in the middle of that lineup. Looked like he was going to blitz, but he splits off and gets a hold of the tailback, White. J.R. Johnson.
12: Timeout, South Carolina.
0: Another stoppage of play by Shane Beamer. Would love to have a chance to do the less than 1-minute drill before the half here to see if they can practice and get some points.
2: Well, those of you out there watching this on TV, but listening to Todd and me and Chet, there's you probably think, where are the people in the stands? Well, it's 98 degrees and chill, and feels like it's 109. So, pretty.
0: Hopefully they're hydrating and not in the hospital.
2: Yeah, wonderful for these people to show up, no question about it. But you can probably understand with the
0: this
2: game
0: was
2: as
0: a
2: it
0: tough
2: is.
0: Pull, yeah. Yep. Tough pull to get the 12:45 slot and have a non-conference opponent who is a big underdog. All right, they empty the backfield with 51 seconds to go on a 2nd down and 9, trailing 29-0. The Golden Flashes and Mark Carney's crowd. And there'll be a handoff inside. Boy, coming off the edge and getting almost to the quarterback and the back at the same time was Addison.
11: South Carolina, their third and final.
0: It was a 2-yard gain on the play, and that's the final timeout for Carolina with 46 seconds remaining. See if they can make the flashes punted away. Everybody needs to practice, including punt return, punt rush, and maybe your two-minute offense. Tommy Lenore Sellers has been sacked twice today so far, but very accurate throwing the football, I thought. He's thrown those out routes right on target with the exception of one. Some bullets to the edge and down the field. And on your scramble plays, I think that's a good sign. If we see him in that 60, 65, 70% range of completion, which he's well above that now. All right, third and seven with 46 seconds remaining in the half. From their own 42-yard line. Flashes will run the football again into the boundary and knock down quickly as Caffey. And now no timeout on a 2-yard gain.
2: Yeah, Todd, I agree with you on Linares, as I said earlier. I want to see him more mobile back there. We've seen some of that. Twice he got caught in the pocket at the last minute. He tried to get out and he couldn't get out. The last time, though, he rolled to his right, and that's the Linares we saw 2 years ago. He rolled to his right. They had to worry about him running or not. Kept his eyes down. Phelan made a great throw on that, and you know that's where he's so valuable. That's where he scares defenses to death.
0: Don't forget, we got Shane Beamer on our Duke's Mayo interview with Chet Tucker, and he'll go second after TV goes. Got a new crew today. Always glad to have them from the SEC Network. And we don't give those two knuckleheads in the booth much, but we're missing Alyssa Lane. How about a shout-out to her? She's got some new duties, Tommy, not doing sideline this year. I think they expanded that with regard to college football, and we missed that South Carolina graduate and friend of the program and certainly a class act. Say hello to her.
2: I agree. She does a great job. And I didn't realize they changed the name of the SEC Network either when we saw that come out of Kent State.
0: if we get to this story and it's right when Coach breaks, this is going to be bad. Maybe I'll wait till post.
2: Why don't you?
0: Right after the interview.
2: I set you up.
0: I know. I just don't want it to be right as you go to Coach.
2: I get it.
0: Chet Tucker's doing all he can to handle the 109-degree index down there on the field. And here's Coach and here's Chet.
13: Coach, a lot of questions coming into this, particularly around the offense with a new coordinator, rebuild offensive line. How would you assess the first half?
14: So far, so good. You know, 29 points. Feel like we're running the ball effectively. We're protecting well. We've protected the ball for the most part well. And mixing in some tempo and taking some shots downfield, kind of like, you know, what we wanted to do coming into the game. And we need to continue to be even better here in this second half.
13: Defense has been able to keep them scoreless. What do you want to see in the second half?
14: I want to see us stop the screen on third down better that we just told them on third down. Watch the screen, and then they throw a screen for a first down, because I would have loved to have used that timeout and gotten the ball back for our offense. But we need to we don't have any takeaways on defense right now. That's not like us. And we're really not, you know, hitting the quarterback and affecting him as much as we need to be.
13: Well, Coach, best of luck in the second half.
14: Thank you.
0: Thank you so much, Chet. Yeah, back to the SEC Network. God love sports information directors, and certainly not picking on Kent State, but the release this week instead of the SEC Network said SEX, Sex Network. And Tommy and I have gotten a lot of laughs over that. Over the course of the week,
2: we went and tried to join it.
0: Yeah, that's right. I've never wanted to leave the Gamecock Sports Network, but you know,
2: oh, that's a joke, man.
0: Yeah, it's a joke. Good times. Thank you, Chet. Thank you, Coach. That's our Duke's Mayo interview. Duke's Mayo, the official Gamecocks. Welcome to Duke's Country. Good halftime for Carolina score wise. They lead it 29-0. Coming up on the halftime report, Chris Miller has all your highlights and numbers from the first half. This is Carolina football from Learfield.
15: He's got the speed. He's got room. He's going to score.
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0: 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Welcome to the Halftime Report. Coming up, we'll listen back to first half highlights, check the first half numbers, and take a look at the college football scoreboard. 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
1: Halftime here at Williams-Brice Stadium. Your South Carolina Gamecocks leading the Kent State Golden Flashes by a score of 29-0 this game. 12:47 kickoff, coin toss won by Kent State. They say, hey, we'll take the football. Yeah, they go six plays, 19 yards, punt it away. Gamecocks do no better on this. Their possessions, they have to punt it. Then Kent State punts the football. Then the Gamecocks get the football back. They are 87 yards away from pay dirt. And the first touchdown of the year goes to running back Matthew Fuller.
2: In the first quarter of play, two tight ends in the ballgame. Lenoris has got Fuller up the middle, and Matthew Fuller into the end zone for the first touchdown of the 2026 season. Touchdown, Carolina. Touchdown, Matthew Fuller from 7 yards out.
1: After the Kelly extra point, the score is South Carolina on top by a score of 7-0. The ensuing drive, Gamecocks put together an 8-play, 85-yard drive, and it's Lenoris Sellers hooking up with Mazio Bennett for the score.
2: Lenoris out of the gun, takes it, got an out route, wide open, spinning at the 5, cut back and into the end zone. Touchdown, Carolina. Touchdown, Mazio Bennett. That's his 4th touchdown of his career and the first of 2026 from 18 yards out. The extra point could make it 14-0. Carolina with 12:42 to go here in the second quarter.
1: Todd got a little ahead of himself there because he said the extra point could make it 14-0. Well, the Gamecocks said, nah, we're going to line up in an odd formation. We're going to snap it to our backup tight end. Who's going to throw it to our starting tight end? And it was Tom Fullery breaking out at Williams-Brice Stadium.
2: Gamecocks lined up to go for 2 on the play. Snap it back directly. It's a jump play. Mo Brown caught it. Then he throws it to Brady Hunt.
3: Now that one's cool.
2: Pop pass. Snap to Mo Brown behind the O-line. Mo Brown then lost it to Brady Hunt. Tight end to tight end. And now it's 15-0 Carolina.
1: So 15-0 Gamecocks at that point. Ensuing drive, Kent State does what they've done best in the first half. They punt the football away. The Gamecocks then put together a 6-play, 92-yard drive that ends with a 60-yard touchdown run by Coleman.
2: Donovan Murph's into the ball game, and they'll run the football up the middle across the 50, 40, and running away at the 20, 10, 5, touchdown Carolina. Touchdown Jabari Coleman. In his first carry as a Gamecock, he takes it 60 yards. Welcome to Williams-Brice Stadium. Jabari Coleman, the transfer tailback from Darby Township, Pennsylvania, who came here with Stan Drayton from Penn State, takes the sprint draw to the right side and says, I like this Southern football. Give me 6.
1: Doesn't get a better start than that. Your first ever carry going 60 yards to the house. Kent State would punt the ball on their drive. Then on the next possession, another Gamecock gets his first touchdown in the Garden Black.
2: Jabari Coleman stays in to the right. Lenoris Sellers. Lenoris in the pocket. Pump fake. Fake route. Got a man to the end zone. Caught! Touchdown, Donovan Murph. Touchdown, Carolina. From 29 yards out. That's his first receiving touchdown as a Gamecock. He's got Carolina up 28-0 with the extra point coming in and 1:10 to go in the half.
1: And that would be your halftime score. Gamecocks would get the extra point to make it 29-0. We'll have the college scores from across the SEC and around the country when we return on the Halftime Report.
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0: Chris Miller back at Williams-Brice Stadium. Carolina on top 29-0 as we check scores from around the country of the SEC. First top 25, Indiana all over North Texas, 31-13. Alabama crushing East Carolina, 38-10. That game's in the third. Houston leads Oregon State, 19-7 at the break. Ohio State, 28, the number one ranked team in the land, beating Ball State, 28-3. Still to come in the top 25, Georgia, Tennessee State, Boise State, Oregon, Texas State, Texas, Marshall, and Penn State. Furman in Tennessee, Northern Illinois, Iowa, Missouri State, Texas A&M, Abilene Christian, Texas Tech. At 7:30, Clemson takes on the NFLSU Tigers. So they're not going to use their NFL players, so that's some good news if you're a Clemson fan, I guess. I mean, I don't know if the players would have made that much of a difference. But nonetheless, that game's at 7:30 tonight on ABC. Western Michigan and Michigan at 7:30, then at 8 o'clock on ESPN+. Utah Tech takes on BYU. Other games in the SEC that we're keeping an eye on that are not involved, top 25 teams. Right now, Kentucky leading Youngstown State 28-7 at the break. Still to come tonight, it's Baylor and Auburn. That game will be actually at 3:30. North Alabama and Arkansas at 4:15. Then Austin Peay and Vanderbilt. That game is scheduled for a 7 p.m. kickoff. Louisiana Monroe and Mississippi State at 7:30. Then the night game on the SEC network is Florida and Florida Atlantic. We'll check the numbers on the first half after this timeout. Your halftime score, Carolina leads it 29-0. This is the halftime show with Carolina football from Learfield.
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1: Gamecocks leading the Kent State Golden Flashes 29-0 at halftime here at Williams-Brice Stadium. Chris Miller with your halftime report. Time now to check the first half stats. Total yards, big time in favor of the Gamecocks, 359-121. Throwing the football, 201-66. Gamecocks lead that. Rushing yards, 158-55. Gamecocks had three penalties for 25 yards. Four for Kent State for 30 yards. Carolina leads the first downs, 18-7. Gamecocks are 4-5 on third down. Kent State just 4-10. Overall, the Gamecocks really dominating the statistics. The only ones that Kent State is up in is they do have two sacks. Gamecocks just with one, and Kent State has had the football for 16 minutes and 48 seconds. Individually, Drew DeShields, the quarterback of Kent State's 10 of 16 for 66 yards. No scores, no picks. Mason King, the leading rusher, 7 for 21. DeShields, 2 for 20. White, 4 for 13. And Caffey, 3 for 1. Leading receivers, Hopperton, 3 catches for 12. King has 2 for 21. Harris, 2 for 15. For the Gamecocks, Lenore Sellers, a very efficient 16 of 19. 201, he has 2 touchdown passes. Fuller's the leading rusher, 8 carries for 68. Coleman, the 1 carry for 60. He went for a score. Clark has 5 for 29. Sellers, 2 carries for just 1 yard. Leading receiver, Nick Harbor, 4 catches for 58 yards. DJ Black, 3 for 62. Mazio Bennett, 3 for 34 with a touchdown. Donovan Murth, 2 for 35 on a score. Brady Hunt, 1 for 10. Nitro Tuggle, 1 for 15. Sequel Pat, 1 for 5, excuse me. Sequel Patterson, 1 for 1 yard. And Mike Taylor has 1 catch for minus 4 on the carry. Today's game is proudly sponsored by the South Carolina State Election Commission. 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The second half kickoff is next. 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

0: Back at Williams-Brice Stadium, getting set for the second half. Chris Miller and about 2,500 other individuals, as folks have, it's brutally hot on that field, and folks have decided they've seen enough. Hey, you got to credit the fans for getting out here and enjoying the game, but with a 29-0 lead against the MAC opponent and a heat index of about 110 on that field, you got to understand. Gamecocks on top 29-0 as we begin the second half. With the call of the second half, here is the voice of the Gamecocks, Hall of Fame quarterback Todd Ellis.
1: Chris, thank you so much. We appreciate all you do and all the updates we had at halftime. Yes, clearing out at Williams-Brice Stadium. Be careful getting home. Hope you'll stay with us on the Gamecock Sports Network. Don't forget, 7 o'clock kickoff next week against Townsend at Williams-Brice Stadium. Hopefully it'll be a little more mild and you can enjoy yourself in the evening here at Williams-Brice. Carolina looks to be going 1-0 this afternoon as Townsend will kick off as they took the opening half kickoff. And Carolina will send back Nick Harbor. Darylis Clark, the nation's number one kickoff return guy for Kent State, probably knows about Harbor. He's going to let it bounce over his head and for a touchback on the play. Tommy Suggs, Chet Tucker, I'm Todd Ellis. We'll take you through the second half of the 2026 opening season, opening ball game, as Carolina continues to try to adjust to a brand new offense and settle in on some of these defenders who transferred in and the new recruits. And so far the mix has been pretty good, particularly on defense. As Chris mentioned at halftime, just 121 yards for Kent State, and Carolina with that 359 yards. Matthew Fuller in the ballgame as he started it, and Lenore Sellers at quarterback. It will be Matthew. Makes one guy miss as he darted in there and went for his legs. He stepped around him and gained 3 yards on the play. Second and 7 upcoming.
2: Todd, I think that may have been one of the most athletic plays I've seen today by anyone. I mean, to move that leg intuitively and miss, help that guy miss it and pick up a couple more yards, pretty doggone good move.
1: High snap, handled. The second play they ran in the first half is the second play they run in the second half, which is a hitch route after a fake inside to Nick Harbor, who again makes the catch. And that's his 5th on the day. This one good for 12 yards. Nice hands, Tommy. Open thumbs. Brought it in smoothly. Harbor with a good afternoon. Now we just need a post route from him. How about right now? Sellers on a 1st and 10 from his own 40-yard line. Two tight ends. Pistol formation with Fuller behind him. Long snap count. Motion away. Handoff inside. Fuller dropped the football, I believe, Tommy.
2: Yeah, he fell on it, though. He got it. Yeah, he did. He did. Yeah.
1: It looked like a bad exchange between Sellers and him. And, boy, he pounds the turf like he's mad at himself. It's still a 3-yard gain, but lucky the Gamecocks have got it. That's the second time they have fumbled the football but recovered both. Sellers again handling a high snap. There's a fade route down the left side over the shoulder and incomplete. Intended on the play for DJ Black. They ran the fake hitch route and go. And that seemed a little more catchable than DJ gave it credit for.
2: I agree with that. That's what I was going to say, because it looked to me that well-thrown pass, high and outside, and DJ just went with one arm versus two that time. And yeah, you got to get a little more effort than that.
1: Third down and 7.

0: six. It's his second of the day from 37 yards out. Boom, let's go.
1: Well, I tell you one thing, Todd. Lenore Sellers is throwing the ball on the money today.
0: That is absolutely spot on, Tommy.
1: There was only two passes to my recollection that he has underthrown today. But other than that, they're on the money. And, you know, I don't know. Anyway, just give him credit. We're catching the ball well, too, but really good throwing by Lenore.
0: Malik Orson. Another one of those kickers that was battling for the lineup comes in for the extra point, and he's got it. So everybody getting involved now. How about Murph with back-to-back catches? One on an in route goes right out on a speed offense setup. Splits out, pump fake, fade route right side, and Carolina's up 36-0 with 13:21 to go in the third quarter. Timeout on the field brought to you by Williams & Williams. This is Carolina football from Learfield.
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0: Hey, this is Todd Ellis on the home of the Gamecocks, Z95. Sixth place, 75 yards, and the Gamecocks take their first drive of the second half and get points out of it. Behind Donovan Murph's great drive, who's working on career yardage. He's got career yardage and total number of catches as well. That's his second touchdown reception on the day. And Gamecocks lead at 36-0. Let's go down to Chet Tucker. He's kind of by himself down there right now. But Chet, a lot of people getting involved. Some people who have not contributed in a major way, particularly on the Carolina offense, are a big part of today's movement.
5: Yeah, it's been a fantastic performance. Running backs well over 150 yards there in the first half. Donovan Murphy now with two touchdown catches. It's been a real kind of coming out party, I think, for this offense, not just as a team, but the scheme, everything that they're doing. Fans on hand that have stuck it out. You've got a big group right under the press box there in the shadows of the press box that have stuck around, but it's hot down here.
0: Anybody who can find a shadow anywhere is finding it. Max Kelly to kick off again and swinging through in a big way. Another touchback for Max. As the battles and the kicking duties continue.
1: You know, Todd, one thing we talked about earlier was communication between Kendall Browns, the OC, and also Lenore Sellers. And the other thing is everybody else by position looking over to the sideline. That seemed to work out pretty well today. I hadn't seen much confusion at all, which is huge because it makes the position of the quarterback easier because he's comfortable. He gets to the line of scrimmage. He calls the line blocking, but that's about it. So I think all of that's worked out well for the first-year OC and the first-year quarterback playing together.
0: Kelby Collins, I see, is in the ballgame now at a defensive tackle spot as DeShields sets and ready in the shotgun. Blitz from the outside. DeShields throwing in route, incomplete.

0: Nicely good coverage on the outside by Carolina. That's Peyton Williams, who came up on the safety position to cover on the slot. And Clayton White again on the first down, showing some pressure. Wow, nice left hand in there. Peyton, as Tommy said, Mr. Consistent. He's been so reliable. Good pressure by Caleb Herring. Second down and 10, upcoming. Just underway at Williams-Brice Stadium. If you happen to be a couple blocks away, you probably can get a seat. And we all understand it. Addison rushes from the inside. The handoff is inside as Addison puts his shoulder right into Shields' face. Kelby Collins, who we just mentioned, the transfer, who resides from Birmingham, Alabama, who was at Florida and Alabama. He can play the inside and the edge. He makes the tackle on that play. But it is a 5-yard gain, and it's 3rd and 5 upcoming. You never have a good defense unless you've got a lot of players that can rotate in the front and plays. And I think we're on the edge of that, Tommy, of whether we can get that done or not up front with really good players. Empty the backfields on 3rd down for DeShields. Brings a man in motion behind him. Sprint out to the left side. 4-man rush. Quarterback draw. And DeShields is going to get the first down. We only had one player, Justin J.O., clips him and takes him down, but he couldn't stop him before he got to the marker on a 7-yard gain.
1: We got that same play this year for Lenore Sellers, and hopefully we'll see that during the year, obviously. Because Lenore, as you can imagine him running through there, just as shifty probably as DeShields, but a good bit bigger. And linebacker on quarterback, that'd be a good matchup.
0: Fresh set of downs for Kent State, who trails this ball game 36-0. And a little speed sweep to the outside. Good job! Gerald Kilgore fought off the block, and then a bunch of Gamecocks joined in on the process. And it's -7 on the play. Tommy, I'm with you on a very hot day. A lot of Gamecocks got there in a hurry.
1: They did. They act like they were hungry. And there was somebody throwing some meat out.
0: Yeah.
1: They were going for the meat like my little dog. There's a treat. Here she comes. So, yeah, I like that.
0: Yeah, you're right. JR come from the inside. Kilgore did a good job turning it back in. And he puts them behind the chains now with 11:44 to go in the third quarter. It's 2nd down and 17. The Shields, who completed passes of 14.93 in his career on average. Not that today. He throws quickly to the outside and incomplete as pressure was coming right in his face. And the Gamecock says that's Gabriel Brownlow Dendy, that he got a piece of it. It's incomplete, and that means 3rd down. Kent State 5 of 11 on 3rd down on the afternoon. No takeaways yet for Carolina, Tommy. It'd be a good time to get one.
1: Yeah, that's unusual because us in Penn State, where 3 of our coaches came from, I think the last, since 21, we've been tied for number 4 in the country on takeaways.
0: Pretty conservative play calling, though, for Kent State today on third downs.
1: You're right.
0: One back in the backfield. The Shields got 3 wide receivers over to the right side. He bounces in the pocket. They go screen play again after they called for it. Bakari Swain missed the tackle, but he got enough of the tailback where he had his friends come over. Delaney was the man who caught it.
2: 13 for Kent State is 51.
1: I tell you what they do. They run that screen sometimes to the wide side, some to the short side. And that one they ran to the short side, which was looked to be effective initially, but Swain came up and kind of disrupted it some.
0: Left guard Morrell is down on the field, injured for Kent State. Good tackle, I must say, by Busey on the play. David Busey from Savannah, Georgia.
1: He's played in every game since he's been here as a freshman.
0: I know.
1: Yeah.
0: Nickel and safety,
1: yep.
0: Great special teams player. He looked like, and of course, I look back, he's at 214 now. He was like 200 a year ago. But it looked like to me his body really changed out there on the field. It would be huge if he could help us. That would give us time to get Currents ready, who's expected to be the long-term solution at the safety position.
1: I agree with that. And looks like they feel the same way because he's got a little wisdom, got a little maturity on him, been here a while. I'm a smart kid.
0: Good tackler, big hitter.
1: Yep, exactly. So,
0: all right, on 4th down now, Stokel to punt. He's done a really good job today. Vicari Swain's got a little bit of room here, stands on the Carolina 30. Schuylkill, a winder, drives back for Kari Swain and catches it over his shoulder at the 9-yard line. Now up to the 20, trucking back across the field, got one blocker. Now another, no, they just caught his ankle around the 29-yard line and brought him down. So one of the first times, I think actually only the second time in the afternoon, the Gamecocks will have the football outside their own 25-yard line to start the day after a 51-yard punt, a 13-yard return. They lead it in a big way, 36-0. This timeout on the field brought to you by Williamson Williams. This is Carolina Football from Learfield.
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0: Looks like Cutter Woods is coming into the ball game here. Nice chance for him to get some work done with 10:40 to go in the third quarter. And Cutter, the redshirt freshman from Anderson, South Carolina, plays ball at Westside. And he'll take Augustave into the lineup. The tailback just absolutely pounding the turf. High knees across the 35-yard line, an 11-yard gain on the play. Isaiah Augustave, the junior from Naples, Florida, formerly of Arkansas and Colorado. He had five touchdowns in his career, but he averaged 4.9 yards. He got some work last year with the Gamecocks, and good little run. And unfortunately, Kent State's got another player down on the field at the 30-yard line.
1: You know, Todd, some of these running backs that were here last year, people didn't hear about them much. I would say, and you may disagree, and that's fine, but I would say it. They didn't all of a sudden come into their own this year. They've been good running backs. They just didn't. The system last year didn't allow them to show what this system will allow them to show, in my opinion.
0: I think you could be right. I mean, we all know that this system is more traditional to what these players played in high school.
1: Exactly.
0: And in other programs in a modern high school. And they could be right. Plus, I think we know what our offensive line problems were last year. But
1: yeah.
0: I'm with you. I think this could be a strong group. We haven't even seen Jawan Hall yet, today.
1: Yeah.
0: Very good running back. So Nolan Hay is in at the center position. So he plays at the guard and back up at center. Cutter Woods swipes the hands off his towel. Augustave beside him, and they'll hand to him again, sweeping right side. Augustave cutting back. up the middle of the field, and he'll push across the 45-yard line. A 6-yard gain on the play as the clock runs at 10:03. Cutter wants to go in a hurry. Takes the time to wipe the hands, trying to set the team. Three wide receivers set, and Max Drag in at a tight end spot. That quick out route, and it's caught by Malik Clark, the redshirt freshman from Rock Hill. He caught 68 passes for 976. That's his first catch as a Gamecock, however. In high school, he did that, and that one's good for 10 yards. Cutter back to work, and Auguste trying to find some turn to the outside. He does, finally, as he gets inside the 45 of Kent State for a 3-yard gain on the play. Boy, some patience there on that run.
1: Yeah, a little give a hip, take it away hip, too, which helped set up a little block over there. But nice job for him just to pick up a few yards.
0: Jawarn Howell into the lineup, the tailback we were just talking about, formerly at South Carolina State. Had some big moments last year for us. 32 rushes, 202 yards, and 2 touchdowns. And he's to the left of Cutter Woods. 3 wide receivers over to the right side. The Gamecocks with 8:51 to go in the third quarter. Lead at 36-0. Woods takes Max Drag, the Chapin native, over to the left side. And Cutter wants to throw it for the first time. Out route, far sideline. It looks like it's caught. Let's see if it's out of bounds. I believe it is. A little late from Cutter that time. Thrown on the edge. And the wide receiver for Carolina had stepped out. That's Lee Cyrus, another wide receiver that's kind of been in the fold for Carolina. Just needs some time to get out there. Incomplete on the play.
1: I tell you though, folks, Cutter Woods has got a pretty throwing motion as you want to see.
0: Woods looked back over to the sidelines at Bryles. Howell still to his left. That's the thing I like too, Tommy. We don't do all this much look back. It's maybe 1 or 2 times a drive. But normally you can't tell when it's going to be true hurry up or look back to the coach. It will be Howell and some big room for the running back who spins inside the 30, makes a man miss and down to about the 26-yard line. Howell, and a good block off the left side that time.
1: Good read by him,
0: Carolina,
1: too.
0: That's Seth Smith playing in a backup role, and Carolina goes quickly after the 16-yard gain. And it'll be sweeping right side with Howell. Stays on his feet after he's hit hard. Finally, it takes 2 guys to bring him down, and they knock the helmet off in the process, but still a 4-yard gain on the play. Clock at 8:11, and now stops because of the equipment issue.
1: You know, you mentioned something about the hurry up and look over and all this stuff. One of the things I like and already see here is a total difference in last year, meaning that we seem to know when we're going to hurry up and when we're not. We know when we're going real hurry up and when we're not. We're going in the huddle. It just seems to be well organized, well disciplined, and I didn't see that some last year. So not blasting last year that much. I guess I am. But anyway.
0: Well, I mean,
1: yeah, I get
0: the
1: it.
0: Facts are the facts in some ways. The most productive offense we had were, you know, in the games after Coach Shula was terminated.
1: Yeah.
0: There's no question. Auguste's back in. They hand him over to the left side. He cuts back across the center's head and gains 3 on the play. And that's not on all on him, but by any means. Moving some people out of the way today. Carolina up to 205 yards rushing on the afternoon. Good-looking drive here right now, leading 36-0. Mike Tyler in at a tight end. He'll go to the left side. Auguste, but they'll fake to him. And now Tyler gets it on the edge. Had to turn from Cutter Woods' throw. Gets knocked out of bounds. You're going to see that a bunch this year.
1: I like that, too. Yeah. I think that's an easy play for the quarterback, and I'm a favorite. You know, I like the quarterback. But the point is, they release right in front of him. He just pitches it right to him, then let the guy run with the ball, and that's what we did there. Not a big gainer, but still enough for the first down. Good play.
0: Howell back in the lineup now on the 10th play of the drive. It's been all Cutter Woods on this one in the third quarter. Running the clock down to 6:47. Pistol formation. Patterson comes in motion. That's Howell over the right side on a huge hole. And that might be fatigue setting in again for KSU. An 8-yard gain. Nice job on the right side of the Carolina offensive line, and they will go in a hurry. Woods, shotgun, Howell. Going to throw it again to the tight end. Breaks 1 tackle. Hits the pylon. Touchdown, Carolina. Touchdown, Mike Tyler. The Hammond product gets his first touchdown as a Gamecock from 7 yards out, and he fought for it a little bit. Good-looking play in Cutter Woods with a touchdown pass.
1: Same play we ran earlier. That time, though, one of the guys that could have taken a tight end decided to rush Cutter Woods. Cutter felt it, got rid of it, and then Tyler was just one-on-one with the other guy, and he made an athletic move to get there.
0: Yeah, breaking tackles. In the little... Malik Orson again to attempt the extra point. Swings, kicks, up, and good into the south end zone. Carolina's up in a big way, 43-0. There's timeout on the field. 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We'll be back. This is Carolina football from Learfield.
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0: Ball tipped up in the air. It picked off. The Gamecocks down the far sideline. The linebackers knocked out of bounds.
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0: Gamecocks have scored on every drive except the first one of the afternoon, and they lead it 43-0 over Kent State. Let's go down to the sideline and check on Chet Tucker more than get a report from him. How you holding up, big guy?
1: I'm doing all right. Doing all right. The training staff has been able to help me out, keep me hydrated here, but that's not the case for a lot of the folks that have been sitting in the crowd, heard during halftime. Dozens of people in the concourses receiving treatment. We had one of the cheerleaders from one of the local high schools at halftime go down with heat-related issues. So it is hot. The players have been holding strong. It appears to be a really conditioned bunch, though. No cramping so far.
0: At this point, I really think we ought to sign every one of those students who are left in the student section. Put up with that right now. But I know we're kind of joking. It has been. It's dangerous out there. Tommy, what'd you say the index was last time you checked? 111?
2: 111 a few minutes ago, yeah.
0: Yeah, so nothing to play with.
2: 99 degrees, I think it was, in 111.
0: Well, that breaks the record. It is literally officially the hottest football game ever at Williams-Brice Stadium. Max Kelly to kick off now as he'll try to get this partly in motion to get it over with. So we still have 6:20 to go in the third quarter. We were counting them up here, Tommy. Kershaw, David, Chris. We have three players with their first touchdowns ever as a Gamecock. Coleman, Jabri Coleman, Mike Tyler just got his first touchdown by Cutter Woods of his career as Carolina. And Nolan Good is in a ball game at the tailback for DeShields, who's gone all the way at quarterback. He's 12 of 20 just for 63 yards. And they'll hand to him, trying the right side, and he stood up and drug down to the ground. No gain on the play. So a couple more guys in, Tommy, I see, on defense in the ball game. We'll get a quick check of them when we can.

0: So Nolan Good's going to play quarterback. He's the backup quarterback in now and stands ready for the shotgun. And get some experience, and he'll go wide receiver screen to the left side. Carolina's tracking in a hurry over in that direction. And some gang cackling will take, is what it will take to get the back down.
1: There's Walker over there, too, again.
0: Yes.
1: Very athletic, got great lateral movement, that defensive end position. So,
0: Quayshed Scott is part of that stoppage. And here comes the third down and nine with 5:15 to go in the third. Don't forget, a little change. And the Gamecocks schedule for television on Gamecock Football with Coach Beamer. Talk about that after this play. Empty the backfield for Good, the quarterback. Redshirt freshman from Avon, Ohio. He's going to move some wide receivers around. 1 second left on the play clock. I don't think they got it off. He's going to roll right side. Got a man in the flat, and he's going to run. And J.O. takes him to the ground. Actually, Sean Murphy takes him to the ground on the far sideline, but hold up. I think the play clock ran on that play. While they figure this out, Shane Beamer gets in the pocket of the official. We are going to be recording that show on Tuesdays this year.
2: Illegal shift, offense. Two players in motion at the snap. The penalties decline. Fourth down.
0: As you get the fourth down. And we will look back with some highlights of the previous game. And then look ahead to the next opponent. We also have it in the brand new studio here at Leah Spice Stadium. There's a giant board we're going to run highlights on. We'll do some film room when we can with Coach. A lot more player interviews. And that will run Wednesday through really the next Saturday. And stay in listings throughout South Carolina and beyond, including the internet. Mikari Swain's back, gets very close to a punt that's going to roll inside the 20-yard line. Another great job by Scopel to punt the football. But check with us at Gamecock Sports Properties, at Gamecocks Online, to get listings for Gamecock football with Coach Beamer.
1: I like the change.
0: We did one show, ran. I think you're going to like it. It's really cool. I think he can do more. He can explain more. We're not as much on previous game highlights. Look ahead a little bit, and then some features. Yeah. I think you're going to like it in particular. We're liking this right now. It's 43-0 Carolina with 4:23 to go in the third quarter. The timeout on the field brought to you by Williams & Williams. This is Carolina football from Learfield.
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0: on a brutally hot day at Williams-Brice Stadium, where the fans have cleared out for the most part. And the Gamecocks are up 43-0. The Southeastern Conference and the MAC have agreed that in the fourth quarter, they will reduce the fourth quarter to 10 minutes, a 10-minute quarter for the fourth quarter of this ball game to protect some of these players, staff, fans, and otherwise on a day that's got 110-plus heat index. And Tommy, I'm all about toughness and playing as much ball as you can. That's a smart move.
1: I agree with that. And I think particularly with Kent State's situation, because clearly we've been playing a lot of players, more depth, more numbers, more quality, and you got to feel pretty tough for those guys.
0: Cutter Woods back to work, and Augustov is with him as well. Isaiah across the left side for a 6-yard gain on the play. Isaiah's a long, kind of legged guy, and man, he brings those knees up high, and they will hit you in the chest and run you over. Good-looking running play today, running back play today. Woods readjusts his slot receiver, which is DJ Black. He'll fake inside and throw to the outside. Just a hitch route again. Tommy, if we run it 8 times and completed it 6 times, at least, I think, on that play where we fake inside and throw out on the edge, that one's good for 4 yards. And if they'll give it to you, take it every time.
1: You do, and in all simplicity, you kind of look at it as part of your running game. It's a simple throw, normally, and pretty safe, normally.
0: Cutter wants to go to work. He's got time in the pocket. Going down the field of the jump ball and caught. Goodness gracious. Over the top is Lex Cyrus. Back-to-back catches for Cyrus and the Harrisburg, Pennsylvania native. Comes up with a 44-yarder on a beautiful throw and catch.
1: Well, Cutter Woods had time, knew what he had to do. He just laid it up there and let Cyrus run under it and find it. And that's exactly what he did.
0: Boy, he's fired up too, Tommy. Look at him. That's great.
1: You and I have been to so many practices and watched him. Folks, if you ever want to see a kid that is on it at practice, watch him. I mean, he
0: wants to get back to productive ways. This guy had 2,000 yards receiving in high school and 22 touchdowns. I don't think he wants to be on the sidelines much longer, and that's great that he's contributing. Frankly, had a lot of players that we weren't expecting making big plays, explosive plays today.
1: Well, the thing about a game like this, that is one of the huge things about this, is you want your other players that have been playing all year long, working as hard as the starters, to have time to play in front of the fans, their families, and everything else. And also to give them a little enthusiasm about next week's preparation, the following week's preparation, because if they play well, you don't know when they're going to play again. So,
0: right. Some of them may be on the scout team next week. Yep. And you don't want them discouraged. You want to show film that says, look, you can play at this level. I just need you to do X, Y, and Z to get out there more often. We had another Kent State player injured. That's the delay out on the field. He did get up and get off on his own, but it is scary. Bosway Cordova was injured for Kent State. And down to 3 minutes here in the third quarter. We will play a 10-minute fourth quarter in agreement with the SEC and Kent State.
1: And folks, Cutter Woods, Anderson, South Carolina, Westside High School, 6'3", 215 pounds. So he's not small. He's not Lenore Sellers, but he's not small. Very athletic, beautiful throwing motion.
0: I threw for 11,000 yards in high school. Cutter in the backfield wants to throw again. Got an in route. He threw it behind his intended receiver, Malik Clark. And it looked like that same little hitch play again or the slant.
1: Yeah, I think there was a miscommunication there between
0: the receiver. He went slant and there was no hitch.
1: Exactly right. Yeah, I think that's what happened. And
0: 3 wide receivers over to the right side after the incompletion. Second down and 10. And Cutter, sprint draw left side and a wide open hole. And inside the 25-yard line for Jawarn Howell. And he gains 11 yards on the play. And Carolina now, Tommy, over 500 yards and then some, 561 in total offense and over 200 yards rushing. No single back over 100 as Cutter Woods goes to throw again. And a battle catch out on the outside that time around the 14-yard line. Lex Cyrus with a catch. That's his third of the day. This one good for 9 yards.
1: Yeah, Matt Fuller today, I wanted him to get over 100, but he had 10 rushes, 74 yards, and one touchdown. Longest run was 42 yards.
0: Cutter back to work. Howell's on the inside. They hit him immediately. He does push forward to move the chains. It'll be just outside the 10-yard line, I think, with a 2-yard gain of the play. And 1:40 to go in the clock running.
1: Rushing the ball behind him, Coleman, one rush, 60 yards. Howell, 4 for 36. Gustave, 5 for 31. Clark, 5 for 29. They, you know, kind of moving it all around. The Howell now has got 5 for 39, rather. And so Cutter Woods is 6 of 8 for 76 yards. Everybody's having a good day.
0: 8.4 yards a carry the Gamecocks have averaged. When's the last time we said that? And handoff inside. Good stutter step around the 4-yard line. Excuse me, the 8-yard line. And Gustav around the 6 or so falls for a 7-yard gain. Good patience on the play. And down under a minute here in the third quarter.
1: Another one I wanted to see go over 100 is Nick Harbor. 5 touches. He had 70 yards today. 22 was his longest, but not going to get there. That's okay. That's okay.
0: And his streak of touchdowns in consecutive games will stop at 5. Yeah, I think we have a few plays for him that we'll show later on. He'll get his touches. Woods now just outside the 5-yard line. Augustive, oh, nice cut it at the 4. Tried to step out of the tackle, and they brought him down just by the ankle. And another Golden Flash player goes to the ground. And that should run the third quarter. And KSU needs it to run. Yeah, they don't even stop the clock here with the player injured. They bring them all over. And they're going to get all the water they can here while we take a break. Carolina in the 2026 season opener. They're up big 43-0 over Kent State. We'll be back. Timeout on the field brought to you by Williamson Williams. This is Carolina football from Learfield.
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13: 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Start of the fourth quarter, Chris Miller here at Williams-Brice Stadium. Will be a 10-minute fourth quarter after an agreement with the SEC and MAC conferences. Checking the scoreboard right now, Houston leads Oregon State 26-13 in the fourth. It's Ohio State all over Ball State 49-3 in the fourth. Georgia leading Tennessee State 20-0. That game just underway. Still to come, Oregon and Boise State, Texas State, Texas, Marshall and Penn State. Furman, Tennessee, Northern Illinois, Iowa, Missouri State, Texas A&M, Abilene Christian, Texas Tech. Clemson goes to the real Death Valley. That's an LSU. Western Michigan takes on Michigan, Utah Tech, and BYU. Earlier today was Indiana defeating North Texas 52-16, and Alabama crushes East Carolina 48-10. With the call of the fourth quarter, here is the voice of the Gamecocks, Todd Ellis.
0: And a reduced fourth quarter it is, as Chris just mentioned, just a 10-minute quarter, but it's supposed to run. The clock is normal in stoppage of play or otherwise. And the 10th play of the drive upcoming for Cutter Woods, who's got it.
1: And I would add that you know, this is not the mercy rule, fans. Clearly the game is out of hand, but at the same time, this is more for safety, I think.
0: Sure it is.
1: For the players out there than it is a mercy rule.
0: Cutter Woods on first and goal from the one is going to get in the gun and hand off to Howell, who's struggling, turning, churning, but falls short of the goal line. Yeah, Tommy, you can't take a $1.5 million payout from the Gamecocks and come down here and just say, I don't want any more. That's not the issue, and I'm not mocking Kent State. This is literally people could get hurt on both sides of the ball. Heat for everybody. But certainly Kent State's defense has been out there so long today.
1: And it looks like also David Spence, an unbelievable spotter up here, pointed out, I think some of the injuries at for Kent State have been more cramps.
0: Right.
1: Cases than just injuries. So that's
0: it's
1: another
0: sign.
1: It's
0: hard to bounce back from that.
1: Yeah.
0: Quickly up the line of scrimmage, right at the one-yard line, right up the middle. Diving forward is Augustive. Carolina says they've got it, and the officials do now as well. Touchdown, Carolina. Touchdown, Isaiah Gustav. And that's his first as a Gamecock. And the tailback now adds to a group of three others for four Gamecocks who scored their first touchdowns of their career. That was from 1 yard out. He took a shot, then spun away and got into the end zone. It's now 49-0 with the extra point upcoming. 9:12 to go in the fourth quarter. Orson again. He and Max Kelly have shared the PATs. No field goal attempts today, Tommy. I guess that's one thing that Carolina did not get off as Orson swings the leg through and got it. It's now 50-0. Didn't get a chance to check on some of these guys and their accuracy. Of course, the pressure wouldn't have been on them so much because of the nature of the game, the number of fans, and it was pretty much in control early on today. But seeing them good with field extra points and good kickoffs. We'll take what we can get. 9:12 to go. Carolina scored again. It's 50-0. Timeout on the field brought to you by Williams & Williams. This is Carolina football from Learfield.
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0: That's a good way to start your Labor Day weekend. Gamecocks up in a big way here at Leon Sprice Stadium over an overmatched Kent State football team. But actually, Chet, I think I heard you in the pregame. If Chet Tucker's down on the sideline and still breathing. Chet, did you say they lost 23 straight?
1: It was
0: at one point, or they were 1-23.
1: 1-23. They went 1-11 and 0-12 leading in to Mark Carney coming in last year.
0: Yep, then they go 5-7. Of course you gotta give the guy the job. And he ups the win total to 5 games. They've really been struggling in the program. A lot of great players though. Edelman's from there. Of course our own Lou Holtz, Nick Saban played there. Orson to kick off, by the way, the guy who just kicked the extra point for Carolina. And again, we're playing a 10-minute quarter. Boy, that's a boomer as well. Nice leg and touchback on that play. But in football recently, they're struggling a little bit. And so while we will always take a big win like this, we will measure it as we look at the details of it. Going to get Chet Tucker to come up here in the booth and provide his analysis from here. A little bit safer for everybody, and he's done his duties today with 9:12 to go. And good. Back at quarterback. He'll attempt pass again under some pressure. Being chased, he runs out across the 30, 35, 40. Up the far sideline and knocked out of bounds.
2: Good move by him. No question about that.
0: Yeah.
2: Pulled it down under pressure, pulled it down, solo gap, and saw everybody in the Garnet jersey with the back turned downfield, so he ran it.
0: 23-yard gain. Tommy, I'd say we got to do that. We got to work on not just getting close to quarterbacks, getting them down on the ground. We've had a lot of those plays today.
2: I agree with that. Sometimes it looked to me we were a little over-anxious to get there, not maybe under control as much as we possibly should be. Now, that's easy for me to say because the idea is just get back there. But once we get number 6 back out there, we'll be a little
0: better. That'll probably help.
2: Yep.
0: Good. Out of the gun. Run up straight up the middle. Boy, great penetration on the outside and knocked down on the play. Quickly. Maybe no gain on it. Delvin Hunter, defensive back, comes in from his nickel position. Another great special teams player.
2: Jordan Thomas in there, too. Been
0: yep.
2: Good player we anticipate being in that rotation.
0: Risher, the former walk-on at linebacker spot. He can play, cover guys out of the backfield. After the incomplete pass, second down and 10. Goods under some pressure again. He's going to try to run. Loft one. Throws into coverage, and there's the turnover. Carolina's got its first takeaway on the day, and everybody's celebrating at the 50-yard line. As they run it back to the end zone, he was knocked out of bounds. But that's what Clayton White Rulio teaches them to do. We got to watch the celebration.
2: There's more of our players than our students down there. Oh, I'll be happy for him, though.
0: Oh, what a nice job by Cosey Barnes. Cosey Barnes with the interception, the first of his career. That's a Grimsley High School native from my hometown of Greensboro, North Carolina. He's part of our rivals. We're glad to have you there. Keep making those plays. And now the Gamecocks have got the football back again, leading 50-0 with 7:45 to go. Timeout on the field brought to you by Williams & Williams. This is Carolina football from Learfield.
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0: This is Todd Ellis along with Tommy Suggs and Chet Tucker back at Williams-Brice Stadium. Gamecocks up in a big way on a dangerous day for heat-wise. Carolina's running a, well, not Carolina. These two teams are running a 10-minute fourth quarter at 7:45 to go to shorten it. An agreement by the conference. Carolina's up 50 to nothing. Tommy Suggs, David Spence, Chet Tucker, Chris Miller, Douglas Adams, Michael Collins back in the studio, Dan Stewart, our engineer. Appreciate everybody. Appreciate y'all being with us. Things get back to work next week at 7 o'clock at Williams-Brice Stadium, a night game. Chris Miller tells me that the temperature high that day is only going to be 87 degrees, which would normally be as hot as you want, but a heck of a relief from today. And be a quick throw on the outside as we've got Lucian Anderson, the quarterback, into the ball game. Anderson in his first taste as a transfer quarterback. He gets a 16-yard gain on another good catch and run by a Gamecock wide receiver. That's Stoney Furry, the coach's son.
1: Please reset the play clock to 40 seconds and hold it for my whistle.
0: Stone Furry caught a little slack, and Coach did as well when he was signed. But everybody tells me he can play, Coach. That was not just a family member coming to get a scholarship or otherwise. And they expect him to contribute on special teams and be a great wide receiver, or at least develop into that. Clock running at 7:07. Nobody in a hurry at this point. Two tight ends set. Anderson's in at the quarterback spot. He gets the number three roll today. Handoff inside. And pushing over the right side is Coleman, Jabri Coleman, who had the big touchdown run of 60 yards.
1: 40 seconds and hold for my whistle.
2: You know, Todd, another critical thing about having these guys play now, Coach Beamer and the staff changed the entire practice around, as we know. And less hitting, less full pads hitting and scrimmaging. A lot of conditioning. I think the conditioning certainly played well today. So, you know, normally on Coach Beamer team, and normally in college football, you come in a game like this, you would have hit a lot. And now we have it. So just hitting each other, hitting someone, not each other, is important today.
0: Howell's in at tailback. Anderson over to his left side. The Gamecocks with 6:18 to go, leading 50-0. It will be Howell up the middle, who's grinding and pushes inside the 35-yard line. 3-yard gain on the play. Yeah, we're nowhere close, Tommy, to the total offense record we got at Carolina, like 775. But, man, they're pushing up on first downs. We were at 33 first downs, 35's the record.
2: He's 619 yards in total offense. Kent State 157, 359 yards in passing, rushing yards 260, and you know, first down, third downs rather. We're 7 of 8. One of the things I say we needed to work on was third down conversion, because coming into the game we were 32% last year.
0: Anderson, give it to Howell again. Boy, he's got room on the right side. Good blocking over there on the edge. Offensive line staying after it. You know, we hear about Bryles a lot, Tommy, but we've got two offensive line coaches that are doing a heck of a really good job. And Granny Clements, who's been with Bryles for a long time. One of the things I've seen him do is work to get these guys athletic and flexible as much as possible to stay on the run. When they pull, when they move, they can continue and finish out blocks. And I mean, it looks like a workout I want no part of.
2: Yeah, I tell you what, I spent more time looking at the offensive line this spring than probably ever before. And one thing I liked, and I was telling Coach Beamer this, and Coach Bryles, I saw them coaching each other. A lot of communicating.
0: Up the middle again on the run game, and the pile's being pushed. Man, I'm feeling it for Kent State right
2: me
0: now.
2: Too.
0: Golly.
2: Me too. Yeah, let's call this a five-minute quarter.
0: That's an 8-yard gain on the play as they feel like they look like they can barely get up. The clock is running at 4:27. Another first down for Carolina. And they'll take their time in between plays, hopefully, at 4:19 to go. This is really, in a lot of ways, all you could ask for.
2: I want to thank the fans that showed up today, too.
0: Yeah.
2: And it's a big effort. We know that. We're sitting up here in a pretty good situation, but tough out there in the stands.
0: Anderson throws it to Furry on the outside. Young wide receiver makes the catch, turns to about the 10-yard line and hustles back. An 8-yard gain on the play. It'll be first and goal. No, excuse me. It'll be second down, 2 yards to go as they can get inside the 7 of the Golden Flashes to pick up a first down. Jabri Coleman into the ball game. The clock is running at 3:32. Good throw by Anderson there.
2: Yep.
0: That's one thing we've worked on. All the flat throws today have been very good. One possible low bouncer by Lenora Sellers. But good quarterback play. Anderson handoff straight up the middle. Coleman running hard. A lot of running backs into the ball game today. It's a 4-yard gain on the play. We've got 7 rushers who have rushed the football, including a couple quarterbacks. And that does break or ties the record for first downs in a ball game. Reno Rome into the ball game at a tight end spot. It is Coleman, right side. He's going to get in the end zone again. Touchdown, Carolina. Touchdown. Bree Coleman. That's his second on the day. The transfer from Penn State running hard and claiming his chance to play some more football. And a good little drive. And one that you know, Tommy, you can't let these backups not play. I've always said the Steve Spurrier belief is true. I'm going to run my offense when they get in there. They're going to be backups, but I'm going to run my offense. Carolina does so, and it's 56-0. And Orson to attempt the extra point. Up and good.
2: I think your point was well made earlier. The only thing we haven't done is try a field goal.
0: Yeah.
2: And we were bad last year. But one thing about Howell, Coleman, I want to say real quickly. He's a kid that went to Guam and went to West Africa to give back to kids over there. He loves people. He loves taking care of people, giving back. So quite a young man. Quite a young man.
0: Yeah, Stan Drayton would have brought him or invited him to come otherwise. And, Northeast running backs, you got to be a tough son of a gun to do that now. Play up there, take those shots in that weather half the time. Let's go over to Chris Miller if he's up and available, and maybe he's got a preview. We know the big game at 7:30, Chris, tonight, LSU and Clemson. What's happening around the conference in the country in college football right now?
3: SEC scores Kentucky, as one would expect, blowing out Youngstown State 42-13. Georgia all over Tennessee State 28-0 early. That Baylor-Auburn matchup should be a good one. That'll start, actually just started about 10 minutes ago, but no score in that contest. Also tonight, Missouri State goes to Texas A&M. Louisiana Monroe and Mississippi State, and then Florida Atlantic and Florida still to come.
0: Chris and Chet will have the post-game show, take some calls. I'll have the exclusive interview with Shane Beamer, and they'll get that out to you. And Orson to kick off here as well. They hold it, now running and ready to go. He'll boot this one. Man, impressive.

0: So with 2:26 remaining, Kent State will see what they can do to get something going. And they'll throw the football on first down and get it out to the 40-yard line.
1: Well, that was a stick right then by number 21 for the Gamecocks.
0: Yes. And Kent State will go hurry up. Why not? Move the chain, snap the football, run the football right side, and Carolina's there in the backfield. No gain on the play. Two-minute timeout will hit. We'll take this last break and then get this one in the books. George Wilson with the stop, the defensive end for Carolina, an outside linebacker. We'll be back. Timeout on the field brought to you by Williams & Williams. This is Carolina football from Learfield.
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0: back at Williams-Brice Stadium. And a much-needed cloud cover for the moment hits the field as these players are trying to wrap up a ball game in which Carolina leads it 57-0. We're glad you were with us. I've got this one behind us. And so far on our Prisma Health Injury Report, we are injury-free, at least we get players who were pulled out of the ballgame. I'll get that update from Coach in our exclusive interview in the postgame. A new quarterback, who I'm glad I didn't have to call this all game long, Ethan Thanavong is in for Kent State.
1: Let's just call him Ethan.
0: I am just going to call him Ethan from now on. And they hand the ball off inside, and Gamecocks there to swarm on it in a hurry. Carolina with a whole group of defenders out there. George Wilson in a defensive line spot. Good-looking athletes. Caleb Williams in at a D-line spot. Man, you can't beat this, Tommy, particularly coming out of camp when everybody's kind of worn out. They're wondering, is this worth it? Am I going to start? How much am I going to play? And everybody gets a shot, or most get a shot. Flag on the play. Carolina says the Golden Flash has moved over there on the left side.
1: Yeah, I think there's so many positives of this, but I think we also need to caution ourselves a little bit in that, again, Kent State had the world against them. In other words, they leave Ohio, come down here to 111-degree heat index, number one. Number two is clearly out-talented. Depth,
2: false
1: speed.
2: False start. Offense number 72. It's a five-yard penalty. It's third down.
1: I look where their transfers came from.
2: Penalty also includes a 10-second runoff.

0: You know, they didn't come from other SEC schools, Big Ten schools like Iowa did, and you would expect that. But the point is that we wore them down. We wanted to do that. We did everything we should do. But next week will be a little tougher. The next week will be tough with Mississippi State. Then it gets that way. But we've got should have two good games under our belt. A lot of people playing. A lot of good attitude. So it's what we needed to have happen.
1: Today. Everything's relative. There's no question about it. But having said that, tell that to Rutgers, who lost to UMass this week.
0: Yep.
1: They were 20-plus point favorites and end up losing the game. Bad things can happen. We took care of business today. And we got a lot of players into the lineup, but you're exactly right. I mean, we're a long way from determining how good our team is.
0: Exactly, but again, we could have easily come in here as we've done in the past and won 32-21.
1: Right.
0: You know, and said, "Gosh, what's wrong?" Well, we didn't do that. We came in here, dominated, did what we were supposed to do, and that's why I'm proud of us. I like what we did. I like what I saw.
1: I am too. Proud of this staff. And they'll punt it away with 11 seconds to go. And set back to receive is Sequel Patterson, the freshman wide receiver. That's all he did was return kicks in high school. I mean, not all he did. He did everything. Point is, he was awesome at it.
0: And you know what I like, too, Todd, is I hadn't run the numbers, and I will by next week. I like we're playing freshmen from South Carolina. We got some good players on this football team from our home state, which means normally they care more. Then I said this earlier in the broadcast, we've got players here that from South Carolina that went away somewhere and came back. And I think that's huge as well, too. And they're juniors and seniors. I think I counted up a while ago. We got 18 redshirt or true seniors on our football team. And a fair number of them from our state. So that's huge. Very, very important.
1: Hey, big number 11's in. Landon Duckworth, the highly touted quarterback, is going to get to finish this one out for the Gamecocks. So 6 seconds remaining. And then the victory formation to secure the Gamecocks opening game shutout, 57-0. The first victory for the shutout since Shane Beamer did it in his first game at Carolina against Eastern Illinois back in 2021. The Gamecocks win it. The final score, 57-0. We'll start to recap today's game in a few moments on the Carolina Locker Room Report. 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
1: 57-0, your South Carolina Gamecocks start the 2026 campaign, just like they wanted to as they defeat the Kent State Golden Flashes. Let's go now to Tommy Suggs for that Terminix Pest Player of the Game. Tommy?
2: All right, Chris, thank you very much. To me, it's pretty obvious. Lenaris Sellers, 19 of 23, 270 yards passing, three touchdown passes, and no interceptions. He ran the ball only twice today, but had 1 yard rushing there. So a guy that got somewhat maligned last year. It was not his year that he had the year before. New offense, fourth new offensive scheme he's faced since he's been here. He adjusted today. He played well. It looked like the Lenaris we had seen in the past. What a game he had to lead us in the first part and really to the third quarter. Then he turned it over to Carter Woods and a couple other guys to come in. So we congratulate Lenaris Sellers. Today's Terminix Pest Player of the Game, sponsored by Terminix, celebrating over 75 years in Gamecock country.
1: 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The Carolina Locker Report continues from Learfield.
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1: This game started 12:57, officially the hottest kickoff temperature in Gamecock history. It was 97 degrees at kickoff. Kent State won the toss. They said, okay, hey, we're going to take the football. They punted after they're going six plays, 19 yards. The Gamecocks would punt on their ensuing drive. Then Kent State does the same. South Carolina gets on the board for the first time this season. It's a seven-play, 87-yard drive, and it's Fuller finding the end zone.
11: In the first quarter of play, two tight ends in the ballgame. Lenoris has got Fuller up the middle, and Matthew Fuller into the end zone for the first touchdown of the 2026 season. Touchdown, Carolina. Touchdown, Matthew Fuller from 7 yards out.
1: Kent State would punt on their ensuing drive, and then the Gamecocks would get the football to start the second quarter. It would be eight plays, 85 yards before South Carolina would find pay dirt again. This time, Lenora Sellers finding Mazio Bennett.
11: Lenoris out of the gun, takes it, got an out route, wide open, spin it at the five, cut back and into the end zone. Touchdown, Carolina. Touchdown, Mazio Bennett. That's his fourth touchdown of his career and the first of 2026 from 18 yards out. The extra point could make it 14-0. Carolina with 12:42 to go here in the second quarter.
1: Well, Todd, not so fast. The extra point would not make it 14-0 because South Carolina would line up in an odd formation. They'd snap it to the backup tight end who would throw it to the starting tight end. Here's what it sounded like from Todd Ellis.
11: Gamecocks lined up to go for two on the play. Snap it back directly. It's a jump play. Mo Brown caught it. Then he throws it to Brady Hunt.
2: Now that one's cool.
11: Pop pass. Snap to Mo Brown behind the O-line. Mo Brown then lost it to Brady Hunt. Tight end to tight end. And now it's 15-0 Carolina.
1: Write that one down in your notepad. Not often you see a two-point conversion with a tight end throwing the ball to a tight end. The Gamecocks would force a punt on their next drive. They get the football back. It would not take long. The first ever time Coleman takes the handoff in Williams-Brice Stadium, it's a 60-yard house call.
11: Donovan Murph's into the ball game, and they'll run the football up the middle across the 50, 40, and running away at the 20, 10, 5, touchdown Carolina. Touchdown, Jabari Coleman. In his first carry as a Gamecock, he takes it 60 yards. Welcome to Williams-Brice Stadium. Jabari Coleman, the transfer tailback from Darby Township, Pennsylvania, came here with Stan Drayton from Penn State. Takes the sprint draw to the right side and says, I like this Southern football. Give me six.
1: That would be the first of two touchdowns for the Penn State transfer. So that's your score at halftime. 29-0, South Carolina leading. The Gamecocks would get the football start the second half. They would waste absolutely no time as Lenoris Sellers goes up top to Irmo, South Carolina's own Donovan Murph.
11: That Lenoris has had all day long, not only getting a first down, but a 26-yard gain off balance. Turning in the pocket, they go quickly. Back to the line of scrimmage. Pump fake again. Lenore's fade route right side. Murph again. Touchdown, Carolina. Touchdown. Donovan Murph. Back-to-back completions. And the last one for six. It's his second of the day from 37 yards out. Boom, let's go.
1: That would be it for Lenore Sellers. The last pass he would throw as he hooked up with Murph for the touchdown at that point. Again, Carolina now leads this game 36-0. Into the game comes Cutter Woods, the former Westside Grade 1 state championship under head coach Brian Lane in Anderson. And he quickly gets himself established, going to the air for his first career touchdown and finding Tyler for his first career touchdown.
11: Woods, shotgun, Howell. Going to throw it again to the tight end. Breaks one tackle. Hits the pylon. Touchdown, Carolina. Touchdown, Mike Tyler. The Hammond product gets his first touchdown as a Gamecock from 7 yards out, and he fought for it a little bit. Good-looking play in Cutter Woods with a touchdown pass.
1: So your score, 43-0, South Carolina leading at that point. We start the fourth quarter, and again, Gamecock still pitching a shutout, and it is immediately another Gamecock getting their first touchdown of the Garnet and Black as Augustav gets in from a yard out.
11: Quickly up to the line of scrimmage, right at the 1 yard line, right up the middle.
12: diving for it is Augustiv. Carolina says they've got it, and the officials do now as well. Touchdown, Carolina. Touchdown, Isaiah Augustiv. And that's his first as a Gamecock.
1: So Augustiv, his first ever Gamecock touchdown. We talked about this. You heard Coach Beamer at halftime say he was pleased with everything, but you had no forced turnovers. Well, South Carolina said, hey, let's take care of that. And it's Barnes getting the interception.
12: After the incomplete pass, second down and 10. Goods under some pressure again. Is going to try to run. Loft one. Throws into coverage, and there's the turnover. Carolina's got its first takeaway on the day. And everybody's celebrating at the 50-yard line as they run it back to the end zone. He was knocked out of bounds. But that's what Clayton White teaches them to do. We got to watch the celebration.
1: Gamecocks now on top by a score of 57-0. Or 50-0 at that point. Excuse me, getting ahead of myself. On the ensuing drive, Lucian Anderson comes into the game. His first snap is a Gamecock as he leads the team down the field, and it's Jabri Coleman, the Penn State transfer, again fighting pay dirt.
12: It is Coleman, right side. He's going to get in the end zone again. Touchdown, Carolina. Touchdown, Jabri Coleman.
1: And that would be your final score. South Carolina, 57. You heard that right. 57, Kent State, nothing. Today's game is proudly sponsored by the South Carolina State Election Commission. More than 20,000 poll workers across South Carolina help make democracy work and protect our right to vote. 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We'll be back to continue the Carolina Locker Report after this timeout. This is Carolina Football from Learfield.
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1: 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Chris Miller back at Williams-Brice Stadium, where Carolina victorious 57-0 over the Golden Flashes out of Kent State. Time now to check our stats. First off, I want to give you weather stats. It's still hot. Kershaw Adams, he's great with stats, and he also plays a weathercaster from time to time. He just showed me still 99 degrees. Heat index, 111. 111 degrees. So kudos. Take a bow to you, the fans, for fighting through this today because it was the hottest game on record in Williams-Brice Stadium history. So congratulations. You can tell that story years from now when they talk about the hottest games. You can say, oh, man, remember back when we played Kent State. I was there toughing it out. You guys in 95-degree weather, you're pansies. We did it 99-111, so you have the record. Speaking of records, Gamecocks moved to 1-0. Here's your stats. First off, first downs. Carolina ties a school record with 35 first downs in this game compared to just 10 for Kent State. Gamecocks rushed the football 278 yards. Kent State did end up with 100 yards rushing, passing. Gamecocks, huge advantage, 367-79. That's total offense, 72 plays, 645 yards for the Gamecocks, 48 plays to 179 yards for Kent State. Gamecocks, very, very efficient on third down, 7 of 8. Kent State was 5 of 14. Gamecocks had the football for 35 minutes compared to 25 for Kent State individually. Jabri Coleman, 4 carries, 77 yards, and 2 touchdowns. Matt Fuller, 10 for 77, and a score. Howell had 9 for 62. Augusta, 8 for 43, and a touchdown. Lenora Sellers was 19 of 23, throwing the football for 270 and 3 TDs. Cutter Woods was 6 of 8, 73 yards, and a TD. The leading receiver in receptions was Nick Harvey at 5 catches for 70 yards. But Donovan Murph may be the most explosive day, 4 catches, 92 yards, and 2 touchdowns. DJ Black had 3 for 62, and Lex Cyrus had 3 for 53. Mason Love just punted at one time for 37 yards. The leading tackler was Judge Collier. He had 4 tackles. Busey had 3, and Kilgore had 3. DeShields was the leading rusher for Kent State with 27 yards. King had 26, and DeShields the leading passer, 12 of 20 for 63 yards. Harris, the leading receiver, just 3 catches for 15 yards. That's a look at your stats. Carolina victorious by a score of 57-0. 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When we return, scores from around the country in the SEC. 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
23: 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It picked off. The Gamecocks down the far sideline. The linebacker's knocked out of bounds.
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1: 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Carolina victorious 57-0 against the Kent State Golden Flashes here at Williams-Brice Stadium. Chris Miller with you, and here's a check of your scores. First off, from top 25 action, some games going on right now. Georgia all over Tennessee State, 35-0. That game's still in the second quarter. Boise State leading number 2 Oregon in Eugene as this game's in the second, 7-0. It's Texas on top of Texas State, 14-0. Penn State blanking Marshall, 17-0 in the second. Tennessee on top of Furman, 7-0. That game's in the second quarter. Top 25 games still to come. Northern Illinois, Iowa facing off. Missouri State and Texas A&M. Abilene Christian and Texas Tech. It's Clemson and LSU. Western Michigan and Michigan, then Utah Tech and BYU. Earlier today, it was number 23 Houston defeating Oregon State 33-20. Ohio State blew out Ball State 56-3. Sixth-ranked Indiana, the defending national champs, top North Texas 52-16. And it was Alabama 48 and East Carolina 10. In the SEC, games not involving top 25 teams. You have games that are going on right now. Auburn leads Baylor 3-0. That game's in the first quarter. Still to come is North Alabama and Arkansas, as well as Austin Peay and Vanderbilt. Louisiana Monroe, Mississippi State face off. Also tonight, Florida Atlantic and Florida play. Earlier today, it was Kentucky defeating Youngstown State by a score of 45-13. Mountain cold for your South Carolina Gamecocks. 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Our sideline reporter, Chet Tucker, is up with the booth. He's cooled down. I think he went and got in a sat in an ice bucket for a while, cooled down from being on the sideline. He's here, and he'll give his thoughts on what he saw on the field today. More to come, plus your calls on Carolina Calls, and we'll hear from the head coach, Coach Shane Beamer. 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
1: 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Chris Miller here at Williams-Brice Stadium, where Carolina victorious 57-0. And our sideline warrior, Chet Tucker, joining us now. Chet, you came back in the booth, and I said, oh, my goodness. Like you aged about 6 years down there. It was that tough on the sideline, right?
9: It was pretty tough, man. But, you know, in all honesty, I think with the technology down there, the cooled seats, the fans, the misters, those types of things available to the players, the shade over the benches, I think it was worse in the stands. You know, if you look at it, able to talk to Brad Muller, the voice of the Lady Gamecocks, and he said from their position up on top of the press box, they shot one of the ramps with a laser thermometer, and it was 120 degrees.
1: Stop.
9: Radiating off the ramp. So, you know, when you're sitting in that concrete, you know, surrounded by people, you're just baking. You're not able to get up and move. I at least was able to go sit down on the cooled benches or stand in front of a fan, make my way, get some Gatorade, whatever I needed to do. So I think, you know, the players had it a little bit easier in this case, obviously not when they're out running around on the field. But, you know, the fans, you got to give them a tip of the cap for sticking in there, the ones that were able to make it. But, you know, it was dangerous conditions, and hopefully everyone heeded the advice, you know, the kind of leading up to this game to hydrate. And it's not necessarily something you can do, wake up and chug 2 liters of water and be ready to go. You know, you kind of got to prep for that throughout the week just so your body can retain some of that water. So there was word on the sidelines that, you know, that there was some triage going on in the concourse that, you know, fans were kind of falling out. So it certainly, you know, you can't take the heat for granted. It's a dangerous thing.
1: Again, when you get heat index around 111, which is what we saw, the maximum we saw, and that's what it actually is right now. Plus, you get that turf field, everything coming off. And one of the things I was impressed with for Carolina, I didn't see anybody get out with cramps. Like, I mean, I'm going back to for the Gamecocks. I mean, we saw some I don't remember a Gamecock player going down with an injury.
9: Yeah, that's correct.
1: Which is mind-boggling when you have heat index of 110 degrees and you're not seeing players fall out with cramps all over the place.
9: Well, I think there's two things there. Number one, it speaks to the preparation of the team, kind of recognizing it was going to be hot, conditioned well throughout the entire offseason, not only just the last couple of weeks, but going back to January, building into preparing for this game. But then also, you know, South Carolina had the luxury today to play a lot of players.
1: That's true.
9: So you're changing guys out. So, you know, I haven't seen a snap count listing of who all played what, but, you know, probably I would bet 75, 80 guys got some snaps today, and that's not a luxury that Kent State has to be able to just continue to run numbers out there. So you're able to get off the field, cool down, get some water, and hopefully not put yourself in a position where you're going to start cramping, because as we know, once they start, they're very hard to get over.
1: Gamecocks victorious 57-0. We return. We'll get more thoughts from Chet, and then head coach of the Gamecocks, Shane Beamer, standing by with Todd Ellis. This is Carolina Football from Learfield.
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0: 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Chris Miller, Chet Tucker, Williams-Brice Stadium, Carolina victorious 57-0 over the visiting Kent State Golden Flashes. And Chet, I think one of the things I was most impressed with in this game was how when Carolina's backups came in, it was business as usual. It wasn't a drop-off. How many years have we seen in games like this? Well, number one, where they're in a dogfight in the fourth quarter against a team they should easily beat. But more importantly, even when they've gotten big leads, they put the backups in, and then suddenly Kent State runs up and down the field. That wasn't the case. It looked the same with the starters versus the number twos and threes.
1: Yeah, I'd be interested to see kind of a spray chart from the Kent State offense. You know, in the first half, they had a little bit of success throwing underneath, but I don't think they threw a ball further than 10 yards downfield. You know, Coach Beamer mentioned not being able to create a turnover, but when the offense is just going to kind of dink and dunk and not allow that pass rush to get back to them, you know, it's really hard to, you know, get a sack strip or to, you know, jump a route and get an interception. So I think that, you know, you've got to find some way to try to, you know, manufacture those. And they were able to do that. And then in the second half, when there were a lot of subs in for both teams, it just kind of felt like there was an opportunity there for that drop-off that you referenced, Chris. But, you know, all credit to the Gamecocks to that depth. And, you know, when those guys got an opportunity to get out there on the field, they continued to push. They stayed within the system. And you look at the opening drive of the game, South Carolina got stopped. There felt like there were some rumblings in the crowd with people like, oh, here we go again. Lenoris got a sack. They were unable to convert on a third down, so had to punt it away. After that, the Gamecocks did not score on a drive –

0: The National Weather Service in Columbia has issued a severe thunderstorm warning for East Central Fairfield County in Central South Carolina, Southwestern Lee County in Central South Carolina, Northwestern Sumter County in Central South Carolina, Northeastern Richland County in Central South Carolina, Southwestern Kershaw County in Central South Carolina, until 5:15 p.m. Eastern Daylight Time. At 4:27 p.m. Eastern Daylight Time, severe thunderstorms were located along a line extending from near Longtown to near Bishopville, moving south at 10 miles per hour. The following hazards are expected: 60 miles per hour wind gusts and nickel-size hail. Source: radar indicated. The following impacts are expected: expect damage to trees and power lines. Locations impacted include Columbia, Camden, Bishopville, Lake Watery Dam, Dentsville, Lugoff, villages at Sandhill, Elgin, Killian, Sesquicentennial Centennial State Park, Lake Carolina, Goodale State Park, Maysville, Dinkins Mill, Manville, Spring Hill, North Town Square Shopping Center, Boykin, Pine Grove Fire Station, and Watery River Correctional Institution. This includes the following highways: Interstate 20 in South Carolina between mile markers 78 and 118. Interstate 77 between mile markers 18 and 20.
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5: 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It's picked off. The Gamecocks down the far sideline. 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
1: Carolina victorious 57-0 over Kent State. Sure, I'm Chris Miller. He's Chet Tucker. Chet, going to be taking calls here shortly, but I know that Todd Ellis is standing by here on the other side of a break with the head coach of the Gamecocks, Coach Shane Beamer. But before we get that, I wanted to get your thoughts on the play of Nick Harbor. A lot was made of Nick Harbor, and could he become this full-blown receiver where his route tree increased a lot? From what we saw in the booth, it looked like he was doing some things today in terms of passes he was catching that he has not caught the previous three seasons.
2: Yeah, and really don't necessarily want to put that on Nick, what he has or has not done in the previous seasons. Just the offensive play calling, the design of routes for him with his track speed, you know, that Olympic type speed. We think of him going downfield, and he's able to stretch a defense doing so, and oftentimes he's able to get behind the defense doing that. But here we saw a couple of times then with that now screen to him, get the ball in his hands right from the snap and allow him to create, not necessarily going straight downfield, but cutting back. We saw, you know, Todd mentioned during the broadcast, hey, that's a new stiff arm from Nick Harbor, was able to shove a defender off, get a couple more yards. So I think, you know, the excitement with, you know, a new set of eyes coming in with Kendall Browles and saying, look at the weapons that we've got here. How can we get the ball in their hands and allow the playmakers to make plays? And I think that's the biggest thing we saw today.
1: Big night for Donovan Murph. Big day. That is 4 catches, 92 yards. And he's a guy who has shown flashes. But today he really showed the ability to be a number one type receiver for this Gamecock team.
2: Yeah, I definitely think so. And, you know, from the performance from a bunch of receivers, you saw Lex Cyrus get into the action with a spectacular grab. You mentioned Donovan Murph, Nick Harbor, Malik Clark had a catch. You know, a number of guys making their way into that stat sheet. Mazio Bennett with a couple of catches and a touchdown. You know, it's exciting. You know, we felt like last year there was so much talent in that receiving room. How can you get these guys the ball, get them all on the field? How are they going to share snaps? And with a year under their belt for that class of freshmen last year, I think we're going to see a lot of them really, really burst onto the scene this year.
1: Carolina victorious by a score of 57-0. We return. The voice of the Gamecocks, Todd Ellis, standing by with the head coach of the Gamecocks, Shane Beamer, as Contract Construction brings you that exclusive interview. This is Carolina Football from Learfield.
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0: Hello, welcome into the Locker Room Report, brought to you by Contract Construction. We're into the Shane Beamer postgame shows. The Gamecocks had their season opener against Kent State for the 2026 season, and they do it in a big way. 57-0, the Gamecocks take down the Golden Flashes, and coach, a lot of first, a shutout. It's the first one since your first ball game in season opener against Eastern Illinois in our shutout. It's the most offense ever for one of your football teams during this time frame. We tied a record for the most first downs in the history of the program at 35. And more importantly, you got the big win and played, I think I heard, 91 players today in that ball game. Congratulations. Your overall thoughts on the season opener?
1: Really pleased, first of all, thanks to our fans and everyone that was out there today. I know it was hot, but it was a great day. Great to be back in Williams-Brice Stadium. And then as far as on the field, really proud of the way our players played. Very efficient on offense. That's what I liked, how clean we played. Very few penalties. I think we had 3 penalties. Not any kind of mechanical issues. Really pleased with the way we played in the second half. Finishing the game the right way, defense shut out, special teams really solid. Just overall a good day, and please, which you're right, it's a great day when you can win big, play a lot of players, but then there's still a lot to coach and clean up too, which I'm excited about.
0: Amazing. We had 3 of our players today score their first touchdowns as Gamecocks as well. I can't remember when it was even close to that before. But talk offensively, coach. Besides the first drive of the ball game, you scored on every drive there afterwards. You already mentioned the logistics of that. It did look smooth getting plays in and out and overall. But tell me your impressions offensively. What stood out to you?
1: Just that, so balanced. You look at our rushing stats and you look at our passing stats. It was really good to see the way we ran the ball effectively and threw the ball. And then no turnovers, like I said, that was great. And then just thought Lindorris looked very comfortable. Thought Kendall and the coaches were just, this was very clean and very efficient. And I've been in a lot of game ones where that's not the case, but it certainly was today. And we got to continue to be that.
0: Lindorris Sellers, 19 of 23, 270 yards and 3 touchdowns. A couple deep balls, coach, maybe as good as his career, right on the money to Donovan Murth and some other people. Even the toggle throw where he got interfered with was right on the path. And yeah. Is that consistent with what you saw in the summertime? You think his accuracy's gotten even to another level?
1: Yeah, I think he's been very good. He's worked really, really hard. He's very comfortable in this system. We were able to get him on some double moves today, some slant and goes and things like that. And thought the receivers did a nice job of, competing and making catches. Thought Lindorris did a great job. And then, our offensive line, too. Kent State, they present some problems because of their scheme. They, particularly on third down, they do a good job of mixing it up and being able to affect quarterbacks and really like the way that we were able to sit in there and operate efficiently today.
0: Coach, I didn't see anybody come out and be held out on our Prisma Health Injury Report. How's the football team?
1: Very good. That's the thing. I just complimented our, team and nutrition staff, strength staff for that. It was hottest day ever. We didn't have any cramping issues. Hank Purvis had a little finger that he had to come out for one play in the fourth quarter, but other than that, nothing, which is a great way to start this thing.
0: It is. It's a great way to start our postgame show with Coach Beamer. We've got more to come, but not until we have this message from Sansbury Eye Center.
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Welcome back to Williams-Brice Stadium. We're into the contract construction Shane Beamer postgame show. The Gamecocks winners in a big way, 57-0. Coach, you had a 29-0 lead at halftime, playing all those players and

0: The National Weather Service in Columbia has issued a severe thunderstorm warning for East Central Fairfield County in Central South Carolina, Southwestern Lee County in Central South Carolina, Northwestern Sumter County in Central South Carolina, Northeastern Richland County in Central South Carolina, Southwestern Kershaw County in Central South Carolina, until 5:15 p.m. Eastern Daylight Time. At 4:27 p.m. Eastern Daylight Time, severe thunderstorms were located along a line extending from near Longtown to near Bishopville, moving south at 10 miles per hour. The following hazards are expected: 60 miles per hour wind gusts and nickel-sized hail. Source: radar indicated. The following impacts are expected: expect damage to trees and power lines. Locations impacted include Columbia, Camden, Bishopville, Lake Wateree Dam, Dentsville, Lukoff, villages as Sandhill, Elgin, Killian, Sesquie Centennial State Park, Lake Carolina, Goodale State Park, Maysville, Dinkins Mill, Manville, Spring Hill, North Town Square Shopping Center, Boykin, Pine Grove Fire Station, and Wateree River Correctional Institution. This includes the following highways: Interstate 20 in South Carolina between mile markers 78 and 118. Interstate 77 between mile markers 18 and 20.
1: Groupings, multiple tight ends, so that forces some unbalanced sets, so that forces you to make some checks on defense. And I thought we did a great job of communicating, being in the right place at the right time. You know, we'd like to be able to create more takeaways than we did. We got one at the end, but you know, we've been a team for the last 5 years that's led the SEC in takeaways, so disappointing that we only got one today. But you know, all in all, thought we played did some really good things. Ultimately held them to 0 points. That's the name of the game, and we got stops when we needed to.
2: You got the shutout, you got the win to open the season. If you were writing a script, anything you would have done differently today that you wanted to see to start the season? Is this how you would have wanted it to go?
1: Yeah, totally. When you win 57-0 and have the production that we have in all three phases, play a lot of players, stay healthy, that's kind of like the perfect day. And then when we watch the tape, we're going to see a lot to clean up, you know, just some mistakes that we made that in all three phases that will be good to coach off of and correct. But we've had some season openers around here that were struggles into the fourth quarter, and that was not the case today. So very pleased with the way that our guys played.
2: Coach, congratulations. The Gamecocks open up the 2026 season with a dominant win over Kent State on a very hot afternoon sellout at Williams-Brice Stadium. The final score, Carolina 57, Kansas State nothing. The Gamecocks have consecutive non-conference games at home with Townsend coming into town next week for a 7 p.m. kickoff. Don't forget to catch Coach Beamer's TV show, available in several spots from Wednesday to next Saturday. Check your local listings and our releases. Stay with us. Chris Miller and Chet Tucker bring you more of the postgame show, and we'll take your phone calls on the Gamecock Sports Network from Learfield.
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0: moment today. Let's find out with this week's play of the game.
1: Donovan Murph's into the ball game, and they'll run the football up the middle across the 50, 40, and running away at the 20, 10, 5, touchdown Carolina. Touchdown Jabari Coleman. In his first carry as a Gamecock, he takes it 60 yards. Welcome to Williams-Brice Stadium. Jabari Coleman, the transfer tailback from Darby Township, Pennsylvania, who came here with Stan Drayton from Penn State, takes the sprint draw to the right side and says, I like this Southern football. Give me six.
2: 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Chris Miller, Chet Tucker, taking your calls, 877-477-7201. We jump right to the lines. Jay is on I-77. Jay, you're on Carolina Calls.
3: Hey, thanks so much for taking my call. Great day to be a Gamecock as usual. If I can complain for 30 seconds, and then I promise I'll finish with something good. You know, those guys, those fans on the east side today, they truly, the 400 or 500 that made it to the end, the university needs to do something for them because, you know, the university can't control what time kickoff is. It can't control the weather. It can't control a 50-0 game, and we're still taking three-minute TV timeouts. But the fact that the entire stadium ran out of the of Powerade, the fact that they were just about ready to run out of water and it was only halftime was just really, to me, a bad experience. This is my 51st year coming to South Carolina games. This is the first time I've ever brought someone to a game and had them say to me, I don't think I want to come back. And that's disappointing, especially after we heard for the entire offseason how great the new West Side was going to be. And that stairwell on the southwest side is a nightmare waiting to happen with the people stumbling going up and people stumbling going down. All that said, that's my end of my complaining. I'll get to the positive stuff. From a coaching perspective, I think it was about a perfect day as you could get because there's enough things that you saw from underthrown passes, routes that were good but not great, that you can build on as a coach. But the stats show that you had tremendous success. I was watching Coach Smooth, one of the offensive line coaches on the sideline, and the fact that he was holding his third string to the same standard that he held the first string, and he was still coaching that hard, that's a huge, as an offensive line coach, that's a huge point for me, for a team that has a guy being recruited by South Carolina to be able to point to and say, look, if you come there, you've got 5 years to be developed, and you're going to get a chance to be developed the same as the first string and held to the same first standards until you are the first string. And that part I think is great. I really love the play calling. I think we got an opportunity here with the way the design of the plays are to have a tremendous amount of success. I love the fact that we put on film a trick play right on in the two-point conversion range. So now teams have to prepare for that. That's extra time they have to spend that they don't have to spend on something else. So from a game play perspective, could not have been better. From a fan experience, I really feel like the university owes a huge apology to folks, just especially those on the west side. But from an overall standpoint, great day to be a Gamecock. We get seven of these a year. We spend a lot of money to come to those, and that's about as good a start as we could get. And I appreciate you guys letting me talk to you. I appreciate you letting me listen as I walked out to the car. Y'all have a great night.
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0: All from Learfield. This is Carolina Calls. I'm Chris Miller. He's Chet Tucker. Let's go to the lines. Matt is on I-77. Matt, you're on Carolina Calls.
2: Hey, it's great to be on Carolina Calls after today. 57-0 win. Kendall Briles and Clayton White, elite play calling. Donovan Murph and Mazio Bennett had elite games today on the offensive side. And Jazavian Curitz, elite defensive day. Lenore Sellers looked pretty poised under in the pocket today. And just good to see him be back. And I saw a stat that in the first half, Carolina had more yards than they had with Mike Shula in a whole game last year. Just saying how good Kendall Briles is and how bad Mike Shula is. I believe Carolina will have a great rest of the season, and DJ Black will turn up and turn out, and that he's coming back. Thank you.
0: Thank you, Matt. There's analysis right there. Hand it over to Matt. He analyzed the whole game for us.
3: Yeah, I mean, I think he's right, though.
0: I don't know what he missed.
3: Yeah, you see just the production that South Carolina was get. A lot of the new faces out there. We haven't mentioned Jazavian Curitz yet. Appreciate it, Matt, for bringing him up. But, you know, came up, made a big tackle.
0: Right out the gate.
3: Yeah, right out of the gates. Gets out there, does it, gets another tackle on special
0: Almost
3: teams.
0: Had a pick on a deflection.
3: Yeah, so, I mean, he's showing flashes, and as the season goes on and he gets, you know, that level of comfort,
0: yeah.
3: I think we're all going to be really, really excited about the player that he is, and, you know, hope that we can, you know, see that potential continue to grow and grow, because he is a special player.
0: Appreciate the call, Matt. 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
2: Hey, man. Oh, thanks for taking my call. I just want to say we had a great game today. Good job throwing the ball, running. Was looking good. Hopefully we can bring that into Townsend next week and beat them good again, too.
1: Agreed. Appreciate the phone call, Dennis. Glad you had a good time at the game. We'll stay on the lines. Go to Owen in Fort Mill. Owen, you're on Carolina Calls.
3: Chris, hey, Chet, thank you for taking my call. I'm really glad Carolina football is back, and they start 2026 off right with a shutout, which was amazing because Beamer never had a shutout, and I was just really cool to see it for him. And it was good to see a lot of players get to the field, including many who attended high school in South Carolina. But I'm not getting my hopes up over yet. The way we play against Kent State, I think really it's going to matter after Alabama. But today, every touchdown pass was thrown and caught by a South Carolina native in the first game of Kendall Briles' offense, as well as four rushing touchdowns by three different players. It's good to know we have a quarterback like Cutter Woods ready to step in next season. Also, it was good to have no turnovers and only three penalties for 25 yards. And I do have one question. Who do y'all expect to be the key defensive rotational pieces moving forward the rest of the season? Thank you for taking my call.
1: Appreciate the phone call, Owen. I guess I'll take a stab at that. I think it's clear Jazavion Currents, we mentioned him earlier, is going to be a major factor, the defensive backfield for this team. We also saw another freshman from South Carolina, Julian Walker, see a lot of playing time early at that defensive end position. Again, we realize Dylan Stewart's out, so when he comes back, that'll change some things up. But Julian Walker, Chet, at least from what we saw, he had quite a few pressures, just got to close the door and actually get the sack.
4: Yeah, on his first snap in the game, got a quick pressure and got his hands up high on the – and we are getting – sitting up here. If you're out in the parking lot still listening to us, we've had two big bolts of lightning that have popped – you know, probably within a mile of us here. We can see. We've got a little bit better vantage point to see what's happening. So if you're out in the fairgrounds or in Carolina Village, you might want to pack things up because it appears to be approaching this way. But, you know, Julian Walker, you know, just impressive. Boy, it's – I mean, goodness gracious.
1: Weather nerd up here, by the way.
4: Julian Walker was exciting there. He got the personal foul on his first play. Rough in the passer, but he's going to be exciting. But really, man, I think GDW is going to be just a spectacular player. And I got those initials all mixed up there. This lightning has got me a little flustered right now. It's popping, Chris. But then also Fred Johnson, in that linebacker spot. His lateral speed, ability to just keep going side to side, tracking plays down, really spectacular. So we're excited to see who ends up stepping up in defense.
1: Appreciate the phone call, Owen. 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

0: The National Weather Service in Columbia has issued a severe thunderstorm warning for southeastern Fairfield County in central South Carolina, Lee County in central South Carolina, northeastern Clarendon County in central South Carolina, northeastern Lexington County in central South Carolina, Sumter County in central South Carolina, Richland County in central South Carolina, southern Kershaw County in central South Carolina, until 6 p.m. Eastern Daylight Time. At 5:07 p.m. Eastern Daylight Time, a cluster of severe thunderstorms were located along a line extending from near Sardis to near Springdale, moving southeast at 25 miles per hour. The following hazards are expected: 60 miles per hour wind gusts and nickel-size hail. Source: radar indicated. The following impacts are expected: expect damage to trees and power lines. Locations impacted include Columbia, Sumter, West Columbia, Casey, Irmo, Forest Acres, Camden, Winsboro, Bishopville, Springdale, St. Andrews, Dentsville, Oak Grove, South Sumter, Shaw Air Base, McIntyre Air Base, Lake Wateree Dam, Pine Ridge, Arcadia Lakes, and Eastover. This includes the following highways: Interstate 126 between mile marker 0 and 3, Interstate 20 in South Carolina between mile marker 60 and 126, Interstate 26 between mile markers 97 and 116, Interstate 77 between mile marker 0 and 41, Interstate 95 between mile markers 124 and 146.
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0: Gamecocks victorious over Kent State, 57-0. Move to 1-0 in the season. They'll have Towson here at Williams-Brice Stadium next week. Pre-game will start for you 4 o'clock. They'll kick it off at 7. Come see myself, Chet Tucker. 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So many people to thank. Our man making it happen back at our network studios, Michael Collins, of course. We have a great crew here, Dan Stewart, David Spence, Douglas Kershaw Adams, of course, our executive producer, Liz McMillan, the voice of the Gamecocks, Todd Ellis, and his 54th year as color analyst, Tommy Suggs. For Chet Tucker, I'm Chris Miller, saying so long. Carolina victorious 57-0 over Kent State. You've been listening to Carolina Football from Learfield.
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5: Here's your Saturday weather forecast for Eastern South Carolina. It's going to be dangerously hot today. Mostly sunny with a 55% chance of an isolated afternoon shower or thunderstorms. And for your Southern 500 forecast, looks like a morning storm, but it's clearing up for the afternoon with your high in the mid-80s.
6: Z95.

The National Weather Service in Columbia has issued a severe thunderstorm warning for Clarendon County in central South Carolina until 7 p.m. Eastern Daylight Time. At 6:18 p.m. Eastern Daylight Time, severe thunderstorms were located along a line extending from 6 miles west of Alkaliu to 6 miles southwest of Hebron, moving south at 15 miles per hour. The following hazards are expected: 60 miles per hour wind gusts and nickel-size hail. Source: radar indicated. The following impacts are expected: expect damage to trees and power lines. Locations impacted include Manning, Somerton, San P. Cooper Regional Airport, Alkaliu, Paxville, Davis Station, and Fresden. This includes Interstate 95 between mile markers 107 and 126.

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4: Your Saturday night forecast for eastern South Carolina stays warm, a low around 70. Tomorrow for the Southern 500 starts out with a morning storm chance, but conditions improve for the 5 o'clock. Drop of the green flag, 83 degrees will be your high.

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shaking, hands are shaking, bottles are calling on my name. 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

We found all these random songs in a row on the dark web along with your social security number. 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
4: Your Saturday night forecast for eastern South Carolina stays warm, a low around 70. Tomorrow for the Southern 500 starts out with the morning storm chance, but conditions improve for the 5 o'clock. Drop of the green flag, 83 degrees will be your high.
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